0: Led Zeppelin from Zeppelin 2, 102.5. Sunday Frank with you on DVE. Coming up, some AC/DC for Freddie up there in Beaver Falls. Enjoying a Sunday evening. Boy, this was a fantastic day outside. I hope you spent some time out there. I know I said it before, but you got to say it again. Man, I hope you didn't sit inside and just stare at the screen all day. Something like that. Beautiful. I'm going to head out into the nighttime a little bit later tonight. We'll see how that works out. All right, I want to tell you about this. We've got a cool contest coming up. Rush is coming to town. You know that, don't you? Well, we got this for you. Get the DVE app. I mean, the iHeart app. Maybe there will be a DVE app someday. But get the iHeart app. You don't have it already. Leave us a 30-second message. Include your name and your phone number. All right. And tell us why you should be going to this Rush show, because we're going to set you up with great tickets in the reserve section up there in the first couple 10 to 12 rows. I haven't been able to pick those out yet. I don't know what they are yet. Make you sit where you want to sit. But somewhere in the first 12 rows, you're going to get tickets plus access to the official Rush Xanadu VIP pre-show lounge. Very nice. Maybe something Canadian up there. VIP exclusive merchandise item will be given to you, and also a commemorative laminate and lanyard to wear around and show off. And you get to hit the merchandise before the crowd shows up. 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Maybe you already have tickets. Well, go for this as well. Why not? And give your tickets to someone else and say, hey, look what I did for you. But win it, man. Leave us a message. 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Your name, city, phone number, and why you should be going to this Rush show. I'm not the judge. I don't know how they're going to do it, but you might get picked, but you got to enter. And the deadline is tonight, my friends, tonight at midnight. Before midnight, get it in. So make your plans, make your little speech, get it to us right now. Go see Rush in class. All right, I promise you Thunderstruck. 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

Rolling Stones on DVE, their latest album, Foreign Tongues, hit number one on the album charts here in the U.S. and in the U.K. That one, You Can't Always Get What You Want from 1969. Here's some Joan Jett for you on 102.5.

0: Foreigner feels like the first time. Early Foreigner, 102.5 DVE. I guess at any time I play something else, it's early anybody, isn't it? Anyhow, enough of that commentary. Foreigner, still great. Feels like the first time. Before that, Joan Jett with I Love Rock and Roll. My name's Frank, giving you the tunes tonight. You can get me anytime at Guy Overnight on Twitter or Instagram. Frank Sindrich with a C on Facebook, if he wants to do that. I wanted to send that last song out. Feels like the first time. Sending out to Susie in Boston. That's Little Boston down there by Elizabeth. Along the Yawk. All right. I'm going to turn you over to me coming up next. It's DVE's homegrown show. I'm sticking around. I'm not going anywhere. You're going to hear music from Gina Werewolf, Joe Grushecki and the House Rockers, new music from the Billy Price Band, and a lot more. You'll find out where to see them next and how to get in touch with them and grab their music. The homegrown show is coming up at 9 p.m. here tonight. So please stick around and take in the local scene with me, DVE's homegrown show. All right, coming up, the Eagles, also some Linkin Park, if you like that. Stick around. Homegrown is on the way. Frank with you Sunday night, man. It's still the weekend, and I'm loving it. It's DVE.
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0: Life in the Fast Lane, Eagles from the album Hotel California on DVE. 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
1: What we've got here is failure to communicate. Some men you just can't reach. So you get what we had here last week, which is the way he wants it. 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

It's 102.5 DVE, and that's Chet Vincent. The song is called Staring at the Sun, and Chet Vincent kicks off tonight's edition of DVE's Homegrown Show. Welcome aboard. My name's Frank. For the next hour, I'm bringing you the Pittsburgh Sounds, talking about Sun King Warriors, Joe Grushecki and the House Rockers, Tomorrow Club, and a lot more. So please stick around for that. Chet Vincent has some appearances coming up. October 16th, Taste of the Riverfront at Allegheny River Trail Park at River Rocks. Chet Vincent, also Old Whitetail and the Dave Throckmorton Trio, they'll be performing that day. And then the next night, Saturday, October 17th, opening a show at Club Cafe, Chet Vincent and Tim Good, along with Poster Child, great band, got to see those guys, opening up for Mother of Earl and their single release party. That's October 17th at Club Cafe. Check out Chet's Instagram and Facebook for more info and where he's going to be out there, and of course, get his music. Up next, music from the Hawkeyes. They have a new single. They're working with Sean McDonald at Red Medicine Studios. So they're off for the rest of the year. That's what their info tells me here on their Facebook page and on their regular internet page, which is HawkeyesBand.com. So keep abreast of what's going on and the music coming out, where they might be playing next. Right here on the Facebook page, it says, the Hawkeyes are a modern rock powerhouse, rooted in rhythmic stomp and guitar-driven snarl. If you've been to one of their shows or heard their music, you know that's what it is. This song is called Sign, new music from the Hawkeyes on the Homegrown Show.

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Frank bringing you the homegrown sounds. BillyPrice.com, where you can find his information. October 10th, he will be at Pine Grove Mills, PA, doing a show up there. And then the 17th in Bellevue at 565 Live. Again, BillyPrice.com, and his latest release is called Random Madness. Before that, Joe Grushecki and the House Rockers. The song was called Living in a Blues Song. And his information, JoeGrushecki.com. It's that easy. All his music right there. Get catched up. Did I just say that? Caught up on the loads of music that Joe has put out throughout the years. Find it right there and where he's playing. Next up, Steamworks Creative, October 10th, up there, Route 8, Gibsonia. A Nice Night, Songs and Stories. That'll be a good one. Then October 17th at the Wonder Bar down in Asbury Park, New Jersey. And put this one on your calendars right now, December 26th, the day after Christmas. You're done unwrapping the gifts, filling up on the food. December 26th at the Craft House. It's the House Rockers Holiday Extravaganza, always a great show. And the Silencers are going to be playing with them on that show. So start your plans right now. Get the family out of the house. Go see some Joe Grushecki. All right. Next up, I have Zach Keim. Zach has a show tonight down there at Stage AE. You can find his music at ZachKeimMusic.com. Then Friday, October 9th, my birthday, it's going to be at Electric Kool-Aid. I don't know about the acid test, but the Electric Kool-Aid in Washington, D.C. Then right back here the next day to Back Alley Brewing for a free show. Again, check out his music and tour information, of course, at ZachKeimMusic.com. 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

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Some good suggestions in that one. King for a Day, the title track for the latest release from the Charge Ups, along with their solo releases that went right along with that. Find their info at thechargeups.com and over on their Facebook page. 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Check them out October 17th at the Crawford School of Terror, making another appearance there this year out in Connellsville. And then put this one down Saturday, November 14th, Beasts of the Berg 4. They'll be playing out there at the Craft House along with Ferocious Ghosts, Broom, and Icarus Witch, who you've heard here on the Homegrown Show. So a lot of heavy sounds coming down that night. Saturday, November 14th, Beasts of the Berg 4. Before that was Zach Keim. You can find his info at zachkeimmusic.com. Better Days was the name of that one. All right, up next, The Regal Suite. 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Find out where they're playing. No dates posted right now, but look for them. Be coming up with something soon. This song is called Whiz Kid. Regal Suite on the Homegrown Show, DVE.

0: 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Yeah, that's the other station here in the building, but it'll get to John and get right on that. And soon, hopefully, I'll be playing your tunes here on the Homegrown Show. This is Frank. All right, a couple more songs to go. Got to get through these messages. Please wait for that. But new one coming up from Gene the Werewolf. It's called Never Giving Up. Stick around. Homegrown's not done yet on DVE.
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DVE. It's the homegrown show. Frank with you here tonight. And that's Never Giving Up, the latest single from Gene the Werewolf. 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Saw them recently opening up for Cheap Trick out there at the fabulous Palace Theater in Greensburg. Put on a great show to open up for the boys from Rockford. Great show, both of them, Gene the Werewolf and Cheap Trick that night. And they say they'll be back there out again in Greensburg in November, opening up for the Clarks. So keep your eye on them again at genethewerewolf.com. Before I send you off to the last song of the evening, the other night went to the Citizens Live at the Wiley and caught Donnie Iris and Nashville opening up that venue. Really nice place to see a show. Donnie Iris that day had a cancer treatment. Came back that same night to play the show, just like, remember when Mario Lemieux did that, when he was battling cancer and had his treatment and came to play the Flyers that night out to Philadelphia. Well, Donnie sang that night. He was sitting down, but still the energy was there. The voice was there. Great to see Donnie Iris and the Cruisers that night. And please keep Donnie in your prayers as he's battling through this right now. He's in a great mood. He's gone through it before. Let's raise him up, all right? Donnie Iris, King Cole. Nothing puts King Cole down, but sometimes the C word gets in the way. Just a little bump, so keep Donnie in your prayers. All right, I'm going to send you off with the Sun King Warriors. The song is called Off the Ground. They have a show coming up October 16th at the Lamp Theater in Irwin, and October 31st, Halloween night at Big Rail Brewing in Grove City. All right, thanks for tuning in to an hour of Pittsburgh music. Listen to it, grab onto it, take it with you wherever you go, will you? Frank on the Homegrown Show tonight. This song is called Off the Ground. Have a fabulous rest of your week. 102.5. Keep it here on DVE.

Hey, baby. Welcome to the Underground Garage. It's a special edition this week as we celebrate all things motorcycle. The first three content breaks will be the three coolest motorcycle movies of all time. I think that's pretty much indisputable. And then we'll get into some other things. But let's begin with the one that started it all. 1953, baby. The Wild One. Laszlo Benedict directed one of Marlon Brando's greatest roles. It is the role that made him cool forever. Interesting origin. You know, if you're walking around town and you see people with Hollister t-shirts on, well, it all started with a little biker party on the 4th of July, 1947 in Hollister, California. And there's some controversy as to how much of a riot actually happened. But Life magazine, you know, with introducing this whole idea of wild motorcycle maniacs to the mainstream world. And so they may have exaggerated a bit. And this cat, Frank Rooney, wrote it up as a short story called The Cyclist Raid, published it in Harper's Magazine. And it's also one of Lee Marvin's coolest roles, playing Chino in the opposing gang. And by the way, not for nothing, but the Laszlo Benedict story is worth noting. Hungarian-born film director who Louis B. Mayer helped escape and brought him to Hollywood would win a Golden Globe for Death of a Salesman and then cause all kinds of controversy with The Wild One. It was banned in the United Kingdom until 1968. And he would do a few more films, but made his living basically with some very cool TV shows like Perry Mason and The Outer Limits, The Untouchables. So yeah, baby, the film that introduced us

0: the Black Rebels Motorcycle Club, the number one coolest biker movie of all time, The Wild One.
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1: 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Hey, Johnny, what are you rebelling against?
2: What do you got?

we started our bike tribute with them, perhaps the greatest of all the garage classics, I Can Only Give You Everything. Tommy Scott and Mike Coulter, writing it, Tommy producing. Alan Henderson played bass on everything them did, as far as I know. Jim Armstrong, Ray Elliott, Dave Harvey, and lead vocals, Van Morrison, 1966. Iggy Pop would cover Jerry Lee Lewis, among others, with Real Wild Child, or The Wild One, David Bowie producing. I Could Save the World is Donnie V. He wrote it and produced it with Mike Dolan. The album Beautiful Things is out. Go get that, baby. And as a tribute to the star of our next two movies, She Said, She Said, arguably the greatest Beatles record of all time. No argument for me. And back to our theme with Outsider by the Ramones, written by the great Dee Dee Ramone in Subterranean Jungle, 1983. Richie Cordell and Glenn Kolotkin, one of the best Ramones productions. Motor Psycho Nightmare. You don't want to miss a minute of this show.

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We're digging all things having to do with motorcycles and biker movies. Now, the number one coolest biker movie that we just discussed is indisputable. What is number two or number three? You know, I guess that could be debated. But for me, the number two coolest biker movie ever is The Wild Angels. Roger Corman's 1966 classic. And by the way, Peter Fonda is in both number two and number three. So, gives you a little hint there as to what's coming. But Peter was joined by one of the coolest chicks in the world, Nancy Sinatra, and the amazing Bruce Dern. Yes, like the only cat in cinema history ever to kill John Wayne. That's how cool he is, okay? It did not happen in this movie, however. It would have been interesting. Oh, and we must mention Michael J. Pollard whenever we can. One of the coolest dudes ever. The budget, by the way, was $360,000, which was less than the Transformers catering budget. Gross $15 million for Roger, who never lost a dime. He is our hero. It was not received all that graciously. Leonard Maltin famously calling it okay after about 24 beers. Well, screw you, Leonard. That's what I say. The 16th highest grossing film of 66. Put him in his place. Charles Griffith got the writing credit, but Peter Bogdanovich, the legendary Peter Bogdanovich, did quite a bit of writing and was quite involved. Now, I'm not saying the movie was, you know, plot heavy. The whole story was the gang trying to get back the loser's bike, Bruce Dern's bike. And then the cops cause them to spill the bike, and they got to break them out of the hospital. I don't want to ruin it for you. It's cool. Trust me. And by the way, the film gave the Underground Garage its theme song, which we end the show with every week. We'll now be playing it in prime time. It is by the legendary Davy Allen and the Arrows, who provide many of the beds we use. Fonda's character was Heavenly Blues. Here is Blues Theme.

0: We want to be free. We want to be free to do what we want to do. We want to be free to ride. And we want to be free to ride our machines without being hassled by the man. And we want to get loaded. And we want to have a good time. And that's what we're going to do.
1: Well, when, baby? Let's go.
0: We're going to have a good time. We're going to have a party.
1: Yeah!

0: Blues, what happened to the loser?
1: Well, we had to split because of the heat. And the loser burned one of the cops' bikes.
0: A police motorcycle?
2: Oh, wow.
1: You got nothing to worry about. He can outride the heat any day.
2: Maybe he went back to Pedro. You think he'll be okay?
1: How the hell would I know?

Yeah, we started that tribute to the Wild Angels with blues theme, the Underground Garage theme by the great Davey Allen and the Arrows. Sway from the Rolling Stones. I know we don't usually play anything quite that new. That's a great one. Maybe Mick Taylor's finest moment with the Stones. Certainly one of them. Vicky Hopkins there again. And the great Jimmy Miller producing. The third record of the four record, second era of the legendary Stones records. The amazing Todd Rundgren, Open My Eyes, which of course was the Nazz, 1968. Ain't My First Rodeo is the Midnight Cowgirls out of L.A., produced and engineered by Gilby Clark and Jay Rustin. A not as well-known Animals classic, You're On My Mind. The first time I ever heard it was when the Castiles were playing it. It was one of Bruce's favorites ever since. I had never heard it. It wasn't really a hit, I don't think. It's on Animalisms, which I believe was the third album, co-written by Eric Burdon and the new keyboard player, Dave Roberry, and produced by the amazing Tom Wilson. Come on back where we will discuss the number three coolest biker movie ever.

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This brings us to the third coolest biker movie of all time, also starring Peter Fonda, with Dennis Hopper, who directed it, and Terry Southern, who co-wrote it with Peter and Dennis, and really blew up Jack Nicholson. He had done some other Roger Corman things before this, but this is the one that really put him on the map and changed film history, really. It was one of the landmark counterculture films. It's a very cool period for that kind of stuff. You know, Bonnie and Clyde, and The Graduate, Performance, Point Blank. Cool kind of counterculture moment, history-wise. It's the story of Captain America and Billy, who took a journey to discover America.

0: 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They're scared of what you represent to them.
1: Amen.
0: All we represent to them, man, is somebody who needs a haircut.
1: Oh, no.
0: What you represent to them is freedom.
2: What the hell's wrong with freedom, man? That's what it's all about.

0: Hi, this is Mary Weiss of the Shangri-Las, and you're with Little Steven in the Underground Garage, a very cool place to be.
1: Is she really going out with him?
2: Oh, there she is. Let's ask her.
1: Betty, is that Jimmy's ring you're wearing?
2: Mm-hmm.
1: Gee, it must be great riding with him. Is he picking you up after school today?
2: Mm-mm.
1: By the way, where'd you meet him?

0: Yes, of course. Born to Be Wild would become the signature song of Easy Rider, the great Steppenwolf, John Kay, Rushton Moriv, Michael Monarch, Goldie McJohn, and Jerry Edmonton. One of the most perfect hit singles in history. This superb production by Gabriel Mechler, Bill Cooper Engineering, written by Mars Bonfire. Every instrument playing the perfect part with the perfect tone. The heaviest guitar tone maybe ever in a top 40 hit single. It had already peaked and come and gone and was brought back for Easy Rider, which at the time seemed weird. Now, of course, no one will remember that.
1: Everybody Wants to Rock and Roll is prima donna. The album is Friends of Jesse Malin, I Would Do It For You, Volume 1. Tribute to Jesse and bands doing stuff that he has written. Lyle Heisen produced it. Jesse wrote it when he was 12. And you can get it from jessemalin.com.
0: Spanish Boots, the amazing Jeff Beck Group. Those first two records among the greatest ever made. Go get them immediately. Truth and Becola. They supposedly went into this second record, early 69, without one single song. Wrote them on the spot, did a couple of Elvis Presley covers, and just an extraordinary album. Ronnie Wood playing bass in this group, co-writing that one with Jeff and Rod Stewart. Mickey Most producing. Drum change for the second record from Mickey Waller to Tony Newman, and of course, a great Mickey Hopkins.
1: Rock and Roll Priest from Father Bill and the Filthy Sinners, written and produced by W.C. Moriarty, better known as Father Bill. 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Sorry, I love everything about this.
0: You better play leader of the pack if you're doing a biker show, right? One of the very, very few top 10 smashes that were dedicated to an outlaw motorcycle cat. The great Jeff Barry, Ellie Greenwich, and producer George Shadow Morton co-writing that one. Come on back for the coolest song in the world this week. You're going to dig it.

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0: My idol used to be Marlon Brando, but he did a moon picture about sickles. 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

0: started that set with our coolest song in the world this week, Big Shot from the Texas Headhunters. The album's Rise and Shine. Ian Moore wrote it and the band produced it. The band is Ian on vocals and guitar, Jesse Dayton vocals, guitar, and keyboards, Johnny Muller vocals and guitar, Jay Muller drums, and Michael Archer on the bass. And you can get that from txhh.live. That's a new one on me. And the Headhunters will be sailing on the 3rd annual Underground Garage Cruise, April 24th to the 28th, from Miami to Puerto Plata, Dominican Republic, on the Norwegian Jewel. And like usual, it's a hell of a lineup. You got the Damned, and for those of you historians who know, the very first punk record in England, D-Generation reuniting, which is extremely exciting. X, always great. The Buzzcocks, Stiff Little Fingers, Glenn Matlock, and Glenn from the original Sex Pistols. The Flesh Tones, Dolly Rods, Cocktail Slippers, the Corettes, Jesse Wagner, one of the Disciplettes, and Kathy Valentine on the Go-Go's. The suites are already sold out, so you better hurry before all the cabins are gone also. You got to go to undergroundgaragecruise.com. But I digress. Our coolest song in the world this week, Big Shot from the Texas Headhunters. Big Man in Town, the Four Seasons, like Johnny Strabler. It was Marlon Brando's character. You know, very influential, by the way, in a million ways, including Elvis Presley would totally impersonate him constantly, but certainly in Jailhouse Rock. James Dean would buy the same motorcycle Brando used. But the greatest tribute of all, we must mention, of course, Eric Von Zipper, the great Harvey Lembeck in the Beach movies.
1: Move! That's the Cocktail Slippers. The album is Joyride. The band wrote it, and Michael Scott Hartung produced it with the band. Get it from thecocktailslippers.com.
0: The great Barry Mann and Cynthia Weil wrote Hungry for Paul Revere and the Raiders. Well, they grabbed it anyway. Terry Melcher, Doris Day's son, one of the great L.A. producers between the Raiders and the Birds, forget it. Mark Lindsay, another underrated, fantastic singer. And Aerosmith, Sick as a Dog. And I don't know, that just felt like a biker song. It's called Motorcycle Nightmare Baby. We're having some fun with it. And we got some very significant loose ends to talk about when we come back.

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Yeah, baby, you're back in the underground garage, and we feel obligated to mention, although it wasn't a biker flick, one of the great moments for motorcycles in cinema history was Steve McQueen's scene in The Great Escape. If you've never seen The Great Escape, you should rent it or buy it. Absolute classic. It was based on a true story and had a hell of a cast, may I say. Steve McQueen, James Garner, Richard Attenborough, Charles Bronson, James Coburn. Come on, baby. And Elmer Bernstein did the music, which you're hearing right now. John Sturges, directing and producing. And Steve McQueen did the entire scene except the actual jump over the barbed wire. That's when the insurance company said, you know what? Enough's enough. But they let him get away with a lot. All that other stuff is really him on the bike. You know, so there's some others, you know, that we should mention. I mean, Hell's Angels on Wheels moved Jack Nicholson into a more lead role. And by the way, for both Hell's Angels on Wheels and Easy Rider, the go-to cat for cinematography was Laszlo Kovacs, the only cat who could balance a camera while on the back of a bike. Yeah, Jack played the poet. Remember that one? And you know how we are. We can't do a show without wandering into the kitschy, campy, cool area. For that, we go straight to CC and Company. Any movie with Anne Margaret in it, okay, is cool, first of all. But Anne Margaret and Joe Namath, I mean, come on. You don't get no kitschier, campier, cooler than that. Written by Roger Smith, by the way. Who was married to Anne Margaret, right? And one more mention, and one more honorable mention should go to Knight Riders. One of the very few times George Romero worked with live actors. It's Knight Riders with a K, and starred Ed Harris. And it's about a traveling group of, you know, circus performers that do jousts on motorcycles. Yeah, you know, put on your iPad, and next time you fly to China, you'll thank me.

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1: Where'd you hear that, sir?
2: McDonald, it's Mac's job to know everything that goes on.
1: Huh?
0: Well, what sort of blitz were you contemplating?
3: Well, we sneak out at night to a spot I found near the wire, a blind spot. Then we dig straight down 3 feet, take the dirt, spread it on top so it won't make a pile, and then straight out. Ives here is a tunnel man, so he digs in front, pushes the dirt behind him, and I stash it behind me. Then we just burrow right through the dirt like a couple of moles. And then by dawn, we're under the wire, across the open space, into the woods, and gone.
2: Hilt, how do you breathe?
3: Well, we got a steel rod with hinges on it, and we shove it up and make air holes as we go along.
2: Why didn't anybody think of that before? It's so stupid, it's positively brilliant.

0: What do you want for dinner?
1: Drinks. Whiskey.
0: I begged him not to drag anymore, but he sped off in a roar. I knew he'd head for Dead Man's Curve, just to prove he had the

0: We started that set with a little tribute to Steve McQueen, one of the titles of one of his films, The Hunter, written by Booker T and the MGs for Albert King, and then it's covered by, like, everybody. One of the coolest versions is Free. Paul Rodgers would actually do another great version of it as a solo record, which we almost played. It was Slash, actually, but we had to come back to Free. Paul Kossoff, John Rabbit Bundrick, who would spend many years with The Who, Tetsu Yamauchi, who was a face, and the great Simon Kirk on drums, and then Steve McQueen himself from Sheryl Crow. The album was Come On, Come On, 2002. She co-wrote it with John Shanks, who also produced it. It's cool having songs named after you. Cellophane is Stanley Simmons. The album is Dancing While the World is Ending, written by Evan Nick and Jacob Button, and produced by Rob Cavallo. Get it from stanleysimmons.com. We threw in there a little cautionary tale from Susan Lynn, written by the Woodstockian Artie Kornfeld. Yeah, he wasn't just a rock festival history-making promoter. He's a very cool writer and producer. Don't Drag No More, 1964. And the divine Skip Spence, Motorcycle Irene, and the great Moby Grape from Wow, 1968. All right, blues, kickstart that, baby. We out of here.
1: Now I have to face stupid reality again.
0: We want to thank the Hard Rock Cafes, hotels, casinos, and the Seminole coolest Indian tribe ever for being our sponsor from day one. And I want to thank all of the Hard Rock employees around the world as we stop in and do our DJ thing when we're on the road. Nicest people in the world, in addition to the best food. And someday we'll be a rock and roll circuit. I'm never going to give up on that. We want to thank Premier Networks, our new syndicator, Julie Talbot, Rick Bucchietti, Tanya Juhasz, and Corey Neal. Forgive the pronunciation. I'll get it right eventually. And if you're in need of any guitars or amps or tambourines, go see Andy Babuke. I want to thank our... Is Intrepid the word? Or is that an aircraft carrier? Dennis Mortensen, who puts the show together every week in spite of the odds. Go to undergroundgarage.com if you've missed any of our last 750 shows. And Facebook and Twitter and at Stevie Van Zandt. You can talk to me personally. And thank you, Alan Freed. We'll see you all next week.
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0: presents The Smalls Waltz, November 21st at Mr. Smalls Theater in Millvale at 8 p.m. It's the 50th anniversary of the band's legendary final concert performance, The Last Waltz. And this year, in honor of the waltz's golden anniversary, Randy Bauman and the all-star band of Pittsburgh Ramblers are entertaining special guests. Former Bob Dylan and Lee Von Helm Ramble Band musical director Larry Campbell, as well as vocalist Teresa Williams and saxophonist Eric Lawrence from Lee Von's Midnight Ramble Band, performing the full soundtrack for Martin Scorsese's classic concert film from 1976. 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A portion of the proceeds benefit the Greater Pittsburgh Community Food Bank. 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

0: some nights are worth getting there early for. iHeartRadio Alter Ego is back. 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
1: 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Here I sit behind the board, manning it by myself.
2: Our rations are running out.
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2: Morale is low.
1: Nevertheless, we forge on! It's the DV Morning Show. Yeah, it might be a little rickety here or there, but you know what? It's fun. It's like, it's like college radio. You know, yeah. Who doesn't love taking a billion-dollar company and reducing it to what is essentially something I could set up in a closet in my house with more efficiency?
2: Mm.
1: Anyways, it's great to work here. And, you know, on the way for you, we've got great guests. Tim Benz is going to be joining us. Great guests. Jerry Dulac will also be here today. Our producer normally would have called them, but we don't have one of those.
2: No.
1: They're going to get one. That's what they keep saying.
3: But could it be you?
1: That's what I'm kind of worrying.
4: Congratulations, Randy.
1: We're so impressed with your
5: 27
1: years of service here. I'm bitching about nothing. It was too nice of a weekend to get mad. We'll talk to Benzie and Dulac a little bit later. Michael, have your full sports report coming up after not having a Steelers game yesterday. He's like, that was a beautiful Sunday to not have a Steelers game.
2: It kind of was.
1: You know, you got to do a lot of stuff.

0: picture. Yeah,
1: yeah, it's like the antlers on this deer are totally full of clothes. So he's like walking around like a clothes rack. He looks like Steven Tyler. Like there's like scarves all over him.
2: Yeah, maybe he's just fabulous.
1: But he's not, he won't move. He's not scared of me. He's not scared of the dog. The family's like, well, if he's not, then we aren't. And my neighbors are like, every day when you leave for work, they come right into the yard. They're like, the whole neighborhood's just sitting here. When we all go to work, we are all laughing at these deer destroying your yard. Just destroying your yard.
0: Destroying it.
1: Just destroying it. Yeah, people want me to save those deer. I don't know what to do my instinct is I wish somebody would kill them. Right? Mm-hmm. And apparently that is an unpopular decision.
2: Oh, yeah, so yeah, I get that.
1: So then I'm like, you know, now I'm like NIMBY with deer. You know, I'm like, not in my backyard. You know, it's like I want to maybe move them somewhere else, you know.
0: I want to look at them, but not here.
1: I do. I think they're very pretty and everything, but they're disease ridden. They destroy my property, literally destroy my property, broke my fence, are eating, you know, valuable plants. And you can't do anything. And there's nothing more embarrassing than yelling at a deer. And I've done it so many times.
0: Oh, well, you can't. You just, it's an unwinnable.
1: Yeah.
0: You need to fire a gun in the air. It's the only thing you can do.
1: I honestly don't know if that'll work because I have firecrackers and I've done that and they haven't moved.
0: Really?
1: Yeah, one time I took a lacrosse ball.
0: Pretty heavy ball.
1: Pretty heavy ball. Winged it. Got him right in the glute, like right above the leg, right? Nothing. And I'm not like a rag arm. I mean, I got a little bit of, you know, look. There was some movement on it, is what I'm trying to say, all right? And nothing. So I don't know what to do.
0: That's shocking to me.
1: My neighbor, I had dinner with some friends last night, and my one neighbor was telling me he has a huge gash on his leg because one of the deer was attacking his dogs, and he had to go out and like break up a fight between the deer and the dog, and the deer got him.
0: With an antler? Or
1: yeah.
0: With his hoof?
1: Like an antler.
0: Wow.
1: I'm not kidding, dude. It's like the war is on in the neighborhood.
0: Didn't you get mugged back in the day?
1: I did, famously.
0: On a deer trail?
1: Famously at Bird Park in Mount Lebanon.
0: You were deer mogged?
1: I got deer mogged. Well, and I had two badass dogs with me. One was a Border Collie Springer Spaniel mix. It was just a hunting dog, basically.
0: Yeah.
1: And a husky. And they jumped into a bush. Something was moving. They jump into the bush. Little doe runs out of there. Little fawn, right? And I'm like, oh, man. So now the mama goes around. I didn't even see the bigger deer. Goes around and blocks the path from us.
0: Now you can't leave.
1: 100%.
2: Yikes.
1: Yeah. So I'm like, and the dogs are, and so I'm like, okay, let's go to the right of this. And then it would move to the right. I was like, okay, let's move to the left. And then it would move to the left. And I'm like, you know, making noises. I took a broken branch and I threw it at him, and it just exploded on him. It didn't. He didn't even move. He or she. I don't know if it was the mom or the dad or whatever. So then I was like, I'm like yelling at it, and there's a house and they can see me. You know, and I'm just wondering how stupid it would look where I'm just sitting there yelling at a deer like, I have the right of way. You know, like there's nothing you can say to a deer in that scenario. That they're going to listen to. And so then I thought about calling the police, but then I thought that would be the worst sounding phone call ever.
2: Yep.
1: Hi. Yeah. No, I'm over in Bird Park. Yeah, you got to come quick. No, I'm being stalked. 6 foot. White tail. I mean, adorable. Like, you just want to hug him. Hurry up. He's going to kill me. And then the whole entire ordeal, I think, lasted 10 minutes.
2: Ew,
1: and I was back in the car with the dogs. Like, I just got them out of the park. They were breathing like they had fought a grizzly bear running up a mountain. Like, I thought they were both going to have heart attacks. Their adrenaline. Their adrenaline was so jacked up. And then I just took them home, and they just both kind of like, like, it was a lot. Because one got stomped.
0: Oh, no.
1: Yeah. My dog Jackson got a kidney shot from him. Mm. And then that put him off deer for good. Booker got rammed in the head by one. And so he, like a bull.

0: like a bull, like went up to him like, bah! Like, and then he came back not liking that. And then he barks now, and but he doesn't want to chase him too far.
1: Okay. Some lessons you got to learn the hard way.
0: Yeah.
1: It can mess you up. There's that famous video from the 90s of that deer on its back legs just spearing the guy with his hooves.
0: He's the guy that looks like Santa Claus. Yeah. Yeah.
1: He like sprayed himself with like deer mating pheromone. And he was like, hey, see if I can get this deer into me. And the deer's like, you're a human. This is against God. And he destroys him.
0: Yeah, is that why that guy got mauled? I never
1: He's like, hey,
0: that
1: check this out, guys. He like spritzes himself and then it goes up.
2: Oh, stupid.
0: Very dumb. So I have to put some predator pee around.
2: Yeah, the repellent that smells
1: what
2: like
1: What time
2: pee.
1: Do you want me to swing by?
0: Like I said to you the other day, buddy. Don't know who you are. Don't know this number.
1: I got a guy. He knocks deer out with a rag.
0: It's a dental.
1: Chemical rag. He comes up behind him. He knocks him out.
0: You don't know nothing about it. Wrong number. I don't know who this is. They could be listening. The dear FBI. You never know. Abby's got a news update for you right now. What's going on?
2: News this hour brought to you by your neighborhood Ford store. It's mostly sunny and it's 68 today. The Pittsburgh Downtown Partnerships brought back the large Ferris wheel on the Roberto Clemente Bridge as a key component of the city's third annual downtown Oktoberfest event. It's now called Prostburg and it's 11 days total. The event began Thursday and it's going to run through the 11th. But in simple terms, the word Prost translates to may it be beneficial.
0: It's the cheer.
2: That's right. Yeah. The Oktoberfest event will take place both on the Roberto Clemente Bridge and in Market Square. Bridge attractions also include a 10-minute ride on the 60-foot Ferris wheel for $7 per ticket. Also on the bridge will be a carnival-style game section, also family-friendly activities and unique merchandise to commemorate the event. Then Market Square activities include axe throwing, the Devil's Wheel amusement park-style ride, and games for kids in the Kinder Play area.
0: I always felt that drinking for Oktoberfest should be matched with axe throwing in a general public area.
2: Yeah. The more people, the better is what usually. I hear when you're axe throwing. Yes. I think there's not a lot of things that can go wrong.
0: Right.
2: Yeah.
0: That's what they say.
2: Yeah. So if you like Final Destination, you could do some axe throwing in Market Square.
0: Has anybody gone down to this?
2: No. I mean, it just started, but I didn't even get to see downtown this weekend.
0: I don't even know the legitimacy of it. But if it were set up like an authentic Oktoberfest, I would be into it. If it was like German sausage vendors and potato pancakes and stuff like that, I just know you're going to go down there and it's going to be the same crap you always see at every downtown event we have.
2: Gutter helmet.
0: Yes. Well, all of that, all the sponsors, but the same crappy food. And then one or two things that speak to the theme. Like, come have a bratwurst, you know.
1: With the world's longest line.
0: Yes, because everybody wants that. I don't know. Don't forget, the Penn Brewery Oktoberfest is still going on.
2: Mm-hmm.
0: And then you have the Atria's menu.
2: Atria's menu is awesome.
0: Yeah, their Oktoberfest is always very, very good.
2: Yeah.
0: Get your Oktoberfest on. Because Oktoberfest is almost over. Because it goes from September to the second week of October, right?
2: Yeah, the 11th, it's done.
0: So it's a misnomer in a way.
2: It kind of starts at the end of September.
0: Yeah.
2: For a lot of people.
0: That's why everyone's surprised by it. They're like, this doesn't feel
2: not ready.
0: Like Oktoberfest.
2: No.
0: That is too big of a white sausage.
2: But I'll try.
0: I'll do my best.
3: Ma'am, we don't feed them to you that way. Ma'am.
0: Anyways, good time for us muster moggers. Oktoberfest.
1: Yeah. In the summer, I was a fool.
0: Guess who isn't now? Mr. Mustard, me. In Oktoberfest, when people are yearning for different kinds of mustard.
1: Mm.
0: I yearn not.
2: And I won't share.
0: I will share. A little bit. Just enough to get you hooked.
1: Yeah.
0: Then I pull it back.
1: Yeah, and then it's expensive.
0: First one's free.
2: This is sick.
0: Hey, my Mr. or Sir Kensingworth mustard collection.
2: Sir Kensingworth.
0: I think it's Kensington or Kenilworth.
2: I don't know.
0: I've got 3 gallons left. 1 gallon down.
1: I'm Wow. I think you cruised through that first gallon as compared to what I thought.
2: Yeah, I thought it was going to take you a lot longer.
0: This is why I wasn't sad there were 4 gallons.
2: Oops. But not.
0: Now there's 3.
2: Keep going.
0: If I could lose hope. If I could find more, I would buy it, but I think that one is unfortunately out of production. And the other one that pissed me off is Rao's sauce, like changing food here a little bit. But
2: Rao's. That's gone?
0: No, it's not gone, but it got bought by Campbell's.
1: Oh, they're going to screw it up.
0: They already did.
2: Oh,
0: it's completely different already. And that was like the gold standard of jarred sauce.
1: Of cheap sauce.
0: The hardest restaurant in America to get into, famously. Like the head guy at Rao's became a character on The Sopranos. He was the FBI guy. Because they loved
1: it. Really?
0: Yeah. Yeah. That guy, the head of the FBI in The Sopranos, he was like the guy who ran Rao's in New York, which is, again, you have to know somebody who knows somebody who knows somebody to be super famous to get in there. So this was just a little way for us, you know, plebes, the proletariat, to enjoy what the rich and famous get to, and Campbell's completely screwed it up.
2: Man. Because I would buy Rao's, but the other jarred pasta I would tell you that's very good to buy is Pasta 2.
0: Which has a local.
2: Yeah. They have a Bethel location.
0: Yeah. I like that one. And another local one I like, the Il Pit sauce is good. The Il Pizziola sauce is very good. And so is Jonathan's from Alla Familia. Also a very good sauce.
2: That's awesome. Because then when you do make something and you can use that sauce, all of a sudden your restaurant quality, and you're like, am I the best cook?
0: I know.
1: Should I quit my job and do this?
2: Is this right, Al?
0: It's just what I do now.
2: Yeah.
0: I'm very good at this. But those, you know, aren't bought up by big conglomerates who are ruining it. They basically turn Rao's into like, they substituted all the good ingredients for crappy ones. Does that make sense?
1: Nice.
0: Instead of like all the nice imported stuff.
1: Yeah, cut some corners.
2: Right. Cut some corners, add some sugar.
0: Yeah, and that's what they're doing to everything. That's why there's that whole TikTok reel that went viral of Stavros talking about how venture capitalism completely screwed up like all of the fast food chains, and they all stink now compared to what they were, because every time they find something that's good, like good product, they buy it up, and then like hedge funders buy it up and ruin it. They're like, all right, let's strip it till it's nothing and then sell it off and buy.
2: Just they just want to make everything cheaper.
0: Yes, but not lower the price, make the quality cheaper.
2: Yeah.
0: Basically, they're like the Native Americans with the buffalo. They strip it for every single part.
2: They use every part of the baconator.
0: But then we are the carcass.
1: Oh, wait a second. I don't want to be the carcass.
0: I know.
2: I don't like that.
0: I know. We're the ones who miss out in the end. I don't know. This started out from mustard and went all the way here, and I'm really sorry.
1: I want to be the hide. I want to be the blanket.
0: You can be if you dream.
2: One food-related story I'm going to give you to wrap things up here. The FDA has found the cyclospora parasite in 2 environmental samples tied to a lettuce outbreak that, of course, sickened at least 12,000 people across 21 states. So this is like now them determining what the source was. This is not a new outbreak.
0: Okay.
2: This is them saying like, okay, we think we know where it came from now.
0: So did they, because there was a fake story about this a week ago.
2: Well, okay, I'll start telling you about it and then you tell me whether you want me to go back to the drawing board. But one sample came from wastewater at a Mexican processing facility. The other came from a lettuce grower's drainage ditch. Is that what you read?
0: Well, no. The thing I read, it was all 22 of the cases were traced to one person. And, you know.
2: Steve.
0: The implication is, well, Esteban. Yeah. That it was like, there was like one dude causing all the, I'm sorry, you know, I just had to go. But that was not true. But people were citing it. They're like, this is unbelievable. How could this go on?
2: Of course.
0: Because we don't know what's real anymore. And, you know, they could very easily make it so that you couldn't do that kind of stuff. Very easily.
2: I started noticing even things on, like, Twitter that, like, somebody would post something and be like, this is what the world would look like if it stopped turning. And then somebody will post that and just write, this happened to a buddy of mine once.
0: I saw that video, though, and I was like, that's pretty cool. That'd be a cool way for the Earth to end. but it would be like in moments.
1: If it stopped turning?
0: Yeah. Because nothing else would stop turning or moving. So everything around us would just be like moving at the speed of the Earth.
1: Okay.
0: Of the Earth, the speed the Earth rotates.
1: Okay.
0: So oceans, everything, it would just, buildings would just fall down. Everything would just, we would all die pretty quick.
1: All right. As long as you don't have to wait.
0: You don't.
2: Yeah.
0: And you laugh at me hoarding mustard when at any moment the Earth could stop spinning. And then what, Tad?
2: And then what?
1: Any weekend plans? Yeah, I'm going to go to the dark side of the Earth. Just kind of see what it sleep for a little bit. Hang out.
2: Covered in mustard, though.
0: That's how I want to go out.
2: Mostly sunny and 68 today.
0: All right. You know, I'm getting people who are being very nice and giving me ideas on how to get rid of these deer. But our buddy Mark is saying, don't use coyote spray. Because that will attract coyotes.
1: Why does
0: it'll get rid of the deer, but then it brings the coyotes. All right, okay, fine. How do I get rid of the coyotes? I'm thinking, I call Acme.
1: Okay.
2: Oh, yeah.
0: You have a few products. Something like that. Now, my one neighbor said he had spray that worked. He's like, he goes, these people come over for $200. I'm like, all right.
1: But then when do you have to re-up?
0: I don't know. But what does it do to my dog? Is the other
1: rained.
0: Thing.
1: Now I gotta get the guy over here again.
0: I don't know if that's it. Yep. But my neighbors have been telling me, like, even the ones I don't really know, as they're like walking by my house with my dog, they'll be like, "Hey, just want to let you know, you have a full on deer family just bedding in your yard all day," and I'm like, "Awesome."
2: Right, we're like watching from our window and we're like laughing at you. It's funny.
0: It's cute.
1: I was leering in your window earlier, Randy, as I do every morning, and I noticed some deer.
0: I want to coexist with them. I just don't want them in my yard.
2: Everybody wants that. That's why they're so captivated by it in your yard.
0: Exactly.
2: It's not in their yard.
0: That's right.
2: So it's fun.
0: NIMBY.
2: Fun for them.
0: That's right. All right. On the way for you, Mike Pursuta, the AFC North Steelers almost had a chance to come out of it looking pretty good if Baltimore could have tanked it a little more against Tennessee. Cincinnati losing definitely helps.
1: That was fun.
0: Yeah. Some surprise around the NFL. We'll get to all of that and more coming up for you in a crazy college football weekend, of course. Mike was up in Michigan watching Michigan State, or in Madison, Wisconsin, I'm sorry, watching Michigan State and the Badgers. So I'm sure he'll regale us of tales.
1: Boys trip.
0: Of that, yeah. And Joey Porter Jr. seeing his first action as a Dallas Cowboy, then posting about like laughing all the way to the bank after the game. Has anybody gone from beloved to enemy in Pittsburgh as quickly as Joey Porter Jr.?
2: That was pretty fast.
1: Only Lev Bell and AB.
0: Yarmer Yager.
1: That's a good one.
0: Kind of.
1: Yeah.
0: But he didn't throw it in the fans' faces like this. And his dad wasn't posting videos doing the same thing. Going to be interesting going forward, to say the least, because now Jamel Dean is out for a couple of weeks. Steelers are banged up getting ready for Indy this Sunday. That's a 1 o'clock kickoff here.
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1: Mike Prisuta's got your sports right now on the DVE Morning Show. Mike, what's going on?
2: Sports is brought to you by Bridgeville Appliance. It is the 3-1 Cleveland Browns and the 3-1 Baltimore Ravens leading the AFC North Division.
1: Drives me crazy.
2: After yesterday's NFL action on Sunday, the 2-2 Steelers and the now 2-2 Cincinnati Bengals trail the 3-1 Browns and Ravens. Baltimore beat Tennessee at home 24-18 in the rain and lost quarterback Lamar Jackson to an ankle injury in the second quarter. Ravens got outscored 11-0 in the second half by the Titans on the way to that 24-18 win.
1: What's the extent of the injury for Lamar? We don't know.
3: Week to week.
1: Woo, buddy.
2: Tyler Huntley finished the game.
1: Who's also not terrible.
3: Pro bowler.
2: He stinks.
1: Okay.
2: Stinks.
1: We agree to disagree. Differing opinions. Embracing debate here on DVE.
2: Titans fell to 6-32 since Derrick Henry migrated from the Titans to the Ravens after the 2023 season.
3: Is that really it? 6-32.
2: Derrick Henry is not making $60 zillion.
1: I don't understand how
2: the whole league wasn't in a bidding war for that guy.
1: Yes.
2: Because it's the devaluation of the running back position. They don't matter unless you have a really, really good one. Then they matter a great deal. Cincinnati falls 22-17 to Jacksonville at home, and the Bengals lose Jamar Chase to a concussion early in the second quarter, and T. Higgins to a groin in the fourth quarter. Cincinnati still made it all the way to the Jacksonville 21-yard line late in the game. Bengals with a chance to steal it on the final possession. Fourth and 10 from the 21 in a play that had to be dedicated to Tim Benz. Joe Burrow threw behind the sticks to running back Chase Brown, and he got 9 yards, but not the 10 he needed, and the game ended there.
1: Aaron Rodgers ran out on the field and screamed at Zach Taylor,
3: "That play effing sucks."
2: Next up for the Steelers are the Indianapolis Colts. They beat the Washington Commanders 30-13 in London. The Commanders were down to Ethan.
1: Yeah, that's right.
2: Kaliuk Manis at quarterback. Seventh round pick, 223rd overall from Rutgers via Minnesota. Studied a lot about the draft. Can't remember studying Ethan Kaliuk Manis.
1: You got wins from Ethan Kaliuk Manis and Tyson Bagent yesterday.
2: Well, Kaliuk Manis lost.
1: Oh, the Commanders lost that game?
2: But I'm devaluing the Indy win because it was,
1: against them.
2: Against Ethan Kaliuk Manis.
1: Ethan is quite a name.
3: Ethan Longpaws.
1: My mom hates ends. I don't know what to say.
2: Colts are I love that guy in those bachelor party movies.
1: Who's that?
2: Kaliuk Manis.
1: Oh, yes. Wasn't he the fat guy? Zach Kaliuk Manis?
2: Wasn't he the
1: hilarious
2: fat guy with the beard that kept getting into hijinks?
1: Yes.
2: Yeah, it's good in the movies, not so much in the National Football League.
1: Right.
2: Report over the weekend from Ian Rappaport of ESPN and the NFL Network. The Steelers could be without cornerback Jamal Dean for a couple of weeks.
1: We are fine at the corner. It's fine.
2: Could be, I guess, means could not.
1: That's how I would take it.
2: Also, defensive tackle Derek Harmon. Injured reserve is a consideration, though it's not definite, according to Rappaport. Either way, it's not considered a long-term injury. Which, I don't know about you, but if a guy goes on IR, that's at least 4 weeks.
1: That's 4 weeks. That's long term.
2: I consider that pretty long term.
1: If you were locked in a closet for 4 weeks, would you consider it long term?
2: Yeah.
1: I would.
2: Yeah. IR would be a consideration, according to Rappaport, for Harmon, though it's not definite. Okay. Thanks for that. Mike McCarthy speaks today. I'm guessing he will have no update whatsoever on the injuries.
1: Thankfully, the Colts stink and Tampa Bay stinks. Those are our next two games, right?
2: Tampa Bay has not won, but it has been in every game.
1: Green Bay stank, and Tampa lost to them.
2: Yeah.
1: Tampa lost to the Browns. The Browns stink.
2: Colts also have a running back by the name of Jonathan Taylor.
1: Mm. Yes, they do.
2: Who runs the ball well.
1: How do we do against the run?
2: Well, if they're not any more interested in tackling than they were against Cleveland last Thursday, then they're going to have a long day.
1: I got to tell you, and I'm... You know, I always am cautious not to put too much weight into stuff I see on the internet. But now that people have the ability to break film down and you can see a lot of stuff, there's a lot of misinformation.
2: They have the ability to post stuff. Some of the breakdowns are, let's just say, interesting.
1: Yes, no, I agree with that. That's why I'm saying I'm reluctant to point this out. But there are certain things that are unimpeachably, like,
2: irrefutable.
1: Irrefutable.
2: Like when your safety's the unblocked guy and he takes a complete effed up angle and some guy that had one carry all season and wasn't going to get another one in the game he's currently playing goes 28 yards for a touchdown.
1: Yes. Or when your quarterback, or when your safety is playing cover three and everyone else is playing cover two.
2: Yeah.
1: Or when your quarterback is missing wide open people. Now, I know not every one of those is unforgivable. There are scenarios that are arising. But it's clear that Aaron Rodgers is leaving a lot out on the field right now, Mike.
2: Yeah, I thought Nebraska, I thought he missed a couple. I thought for the most part they did not have open guys. They did not have separation, but there were times they did.
1: Even more important to hit them when they do.
2: Because they come around so infrequently.
1: And they had a chance to tie the game.
2: The one at the end is the example A.
1: What the hell are we doing there?
2: That was, you know, they could have pulled a Ravens Cowboys and at least given Boswell.
1: They gave it to them. They just put it on a silver platter for him.
2: They could have given Boswell a chance to miss another kick.
1: Well, that's another thing to get. He is way down on my list of things that I'm worried about.
2: He's starting to climb up my list. You know how kickers are. Every once in a while they have one. That's why they all bounce around, because you can't let them work through slumps.
1: I know.
2: You know, most kickers have played for two or three teams. I'm not saying they're going to get rid of Boswell or any of that, but this is unsettling that a guy who has been so automatic for so long is now already approaching the amount of field goals he missed a year ago, and we've played four games.
1: I think my brother was on six rosters or seven rosters, with only three that he got in-game action for. But, like, they keep you on practice squads. They're like, you know, as soon as someone stinks, they got to have someone ready to go.
2: Yeah.
1: Because even somebody like Boswell, you get a short leash.
2: Well, they let him through that one year a couple years ago when he was mediocre.
1: And there's all kinds of rumors about it. That's what Pittsburgh's awesome. When you go into a slump, they invent a reason for your slump that has nothing to do with you just having a slump. They're like, Boz is slumping. You know what that means. Tight end slept with his girlfriend.
0: Yeah.
1: That's what happened.
3: My cousin's a bartender. And apparently Boswell,
2: he took a walk through Schenley Park and
1: all of that. By the way, did you see they're doing a Cordell Stewart documentary that's going to be like on HBO or Netflix?
0: About time.
1: I know.
2: What's the title? He never could figure out where the safety was.
1: I think it's Adam and Eve, not Adam and Steve. That's what they should call it.
2: It's going to be one of those, he was ahead of his time, and if he was playing now, he'd be great, and it's all BS.
3: He's ahead of his time. Oh, he takes care of the ball.
1: Abby's got news top of the hour.
0: Tony Romo's out at CBS Sports, and a tale of caution.
2: Oh, Jim, I'm good. Give me another drink.
1: I think he probably signed for a settlement that's going to afford him plenty of drinks.
0: He will no longer thirst.
1: Tim Benz, speaking of thirst, when we come back.
2: I should have drank over there. It was wide open.
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0: 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Tim Benz joining us here on the program. Tim, good morning. How are you?
1: Morning, guys. How we doing?
0: How bad did Pursuit snore this weekend?
1: Well, we had a suite, so I didn't have to listen to it. We were separated by a living room.
0: Pretty nice. Who had the Marriott points? Holy cow.
1: Got hooked up there. That was a good trip. It was fun to go to the football game despite the outcome for Pursuit, but that jump around environment that they have between the third and fourth in Madison is pretty unmatched. I love it.
0: Where would you put Madison in the pantheon of college football experiences? Is it a top 10, like yes. LSU, Alabama?
2: It's definitely, you got to go there once if you love the game.
1: I don't know. I haven't been to enough SEC venues to really compare and contrast. But
2: Tim, you know, it's different in the SEC. They keep telling us that. It's different.
1: Yeah, I've heard that before. Yeah. Venues go, I think Madison might be my favorite.
0: My buddy, I was telling these guys off the air, he texted me on Friday, and he said, I lost my ass to Pitt, Penn State, and the Steelers, and it's only Friday. He's like, how the hell did that happen? It's kind of a strange...
1: Was that as Narduzzi and Franklin of a result as humanly possible?
0: It totally was, completely.
1: I mean, when you think about it, it was Franklin... blowing a lead to Narduzzi blowing a lead to Franklin almost. Franklin's team can't win because they miss a chip shot field goal. Because of that result, Narduzzi feels empowered to start bitching about the top 25. Franklin then starts complaining about the refs and the field goal miss. All that happens, and now you find out Pitt's quarterback is out for the year, and Belichick is coming to town to ruin the fun. I mean, it doesn't get any more Franklin versus Narduzzi than the way that thing wrapped up.
0: I wanted to ask you about Joey Porter Jr. heading down to Dallas, played his first game for the Cowboys yesterday, back miracle heel on the back, as everybody has already opined on. And I don't know that anybody's gone from beloved to hated as quickly as Joey Porter Jr. has within the fan base. But here's the thing that I'm mad about. You know, he posts this thing post game yesterday of like laughing all the way to the bank, you know, in his Cowboys uniform after he got toasted for a couple of touchdowns yesterday, which, you know, first game back, that's going to happen. I still am a fan of his play. I think he's a great corner. But I'm pissed that the way him and his dad are acting, because it's just making all the fans mad at them, and it's taking the onus off the Steelers, because I think they mishandled this, and I don't know for sure, and I would like to find out. And I feel like this is distracting from all of that.
1: Well, I think that the way the Steelers handled it was they went by their book. And, you know, a lot of people are hung up on that they don't negotiate after the end of the preseason. And to me, if the issue was the amount of guaranteed dollars that they weren't willing to bend on and they're going to be inflexible about, then it doesn't matter when they stop negotiating. They weren't going to do that. And they had made exceptions in the past for Watt and for the acquisition of Metcalf. So, you know, they're just selective on how they move the goalposts is what it comes down to. And it's okay if you think a guy isn't worth his asking price and you want to move on for him. But if you're in alleged win now mode, you better have an answer to replace him. And I don't think they have a good enough answer. I think Samuel's a good third cornerback. I don't think he's a good enough second one. And then you got a young rookie in Everett who's got to learn on the curve to very much make up for that. Now, if you don't have Porter in place, and they gave Porter an out by putting him on the PUP list to begin with in July, which has been my big hang up on all this from Jump Street.
0: Without Dean now, like you said too, yeah, I'm not sure what they're going to do. This is going to be not a whole lot of fun defensively for the Pittsburgh Steelers going forward. And they could have got a little more help yesterday, but at least the Bengals lost. But the injury to Lamar, that guy gets injured every year. We always talk about Aaron Rodgers. Oh, he's old. He's going to be injury prone. Lamar's always hurt.
1: And so are the Bengals wide receivers too, with Chase going out with a concussion and Higgins having that adductor strain. You know, I always hear that, well, the Bengals are the best team in the division if healthy, but they're never healthy. And part of the reason they're never healthy is because they do what they do. It's the same kind of concept as Lamar. Lamar always gets hurt because he runs as much as he does. He takes the risk that he does. He takes the hits that he does. And, you know, those two wide receivers are so important to their game plan in Cincy, and they're so heavily targeted, you're going to get hurt if you take that many hits. I mean, Higgins caught the ball 11 times yesterday and got hurt on the last one where he made a great catch on the sideline. He didn't even get hit, but he strained himself adjusting to make a fantastic catch near the sideline. That's just – that's going to happen. That's kind of what they do. So it's tough to do the yeah, but, or the caveat of if healthy with the Bengals, because you got to just assume that those receivers and or Burrow are going to miss a couple games along the way. And to your point, same thing with Lamar in Baltimore.
2: Tim, did you watch the end of that game?
1: Which one? The Baltimore game?
2: No, the Bengals and the Jaguars.
1: No, but I didn't realize what had happened. I heard you talk about that, and that is beautiful.
2: Is that your favorite thing? Does that make the steam come out of your ears more than anything else in sports when a team throws the ball 6 yards on 3rd and 7 or 4th and 7?
1: Yeah, well, you said it was a 3rd and 10, and they threw it 3rd and 9, right?
2: No, it was 4th and 10, and they threw it. They gained 9.
1: Oh, sorry, 4th and 10.
2: And they gained 9. Checked it down in the back.
1: It does bother me. It bothers me a lot more when, I mean, we actually saw Arthur Smith do it at times where it was 3rd and 3 or 4th and 3 and they complete the pass and still come up short. That's when it really drove me crazy. If you're under 5, go 6. 9 versus 10 is a little bit more forgivable. But, you know, the Steelers between Canada and Smith did that 100 times over 2 years. And, yeah, it just drives me bonkers every time I see it.
3: Tim, Colts coming to town this Sunday. Colts not a great team, and the coaching staff is under the watchful eye of their owner. Other than Jonathan Taylor, what scares you about this matchup for the Steelers?
1: Very little. I think the Steelers put the roadmap out there to beat the Colts last year. You cut the head off the snake, you go after Jonathan Taylor, you stop Taylor, and you can win a game. You know, they saw the Colts at the height of their powers last year and largely derailed their season and kind of got their own season back on track. So maybe we're fast-forwarding things and having that happen a little bit early in the calendar this year. But I think they won that game against, what was his name again? The guy from Rutgers? Ethan something or other?
3: Ethan, yeah.
1: They won that game with Jones completing, I think it was 4.2 yards per attempt. They're not a threatening team aside from Taylor. Taylor's really good, but I think if you can control Taylor, you can win that game. I saw their 2.5-point early favorites. That feels about right to me. I think they at least get right for 1 week in this game and get above 500 after 5 weeks.
2: It's Ethan Kalikamekis.
1: Kalikamekis.
0: Mecca-honey-ho.
1: I looked that up on the plane ride home yesterday.
2: I'm sorry, Kalikamekis. I had that wrong. It's Ethan.
1: Yeah, I don't know if they got him from the World League or what. Like, you know, the World League of Football at a Greek team. I didn't know where this guy came from.
0: Yes, he played for the Athens Aerobacks or something like that. Benzie, you missed the Penguins home opener Saturday. Much consternation giving up the huge lead, but then they get the win in overtime with 66 in the building. Ended up being a glorious night. But that would have been a real harbinger, I think, had they blown a huge lead and then just everybody deflated leaves the arena like, oh boy, we've got we got 80 more of these. Yeah.
1: It would have felt like last year to an extent because they had so many of those kind of games a season ago. But I really want to see Murashov between the pipes. He's the future, and let's see what he looks like. Hopefully that's tonight against the Jets. And it's nice to see them scoring. It's nice to see them be exciting and have some offensive flow between every line for the time being, even as they have been banged up here to start. So I'm more encouraged than discouraged, and I do love the Canadians. I think that might be the best team in the East by the end of the season. So the fact that they storm back isn't exactly stunning, but I get your big picture point of view. It would have felt very familiar, all too familiar to some of the games where they left points at the table last year by giving away leads.
0: Meet the new boss, same as the old boss. Yeah. Also, RIP, exactly. Lyle Odoline, 58, too young.
1: Yeah, I saw that. He had a lot of health problems after his playing career and had some, you know.
0: Did you see how that he got his health problems?
1: Was that the spider bite?
0: He got pricked by like a cactus out in Arizona and got an
1: infection. Oh, maybe that's what it was.
0: Okay, and he got an infection a blood infection that like went to his heart and he got like an aortic infection. And so he had like heart issues after that from getting pricked by a cactus.
1: Yeah, there was some wild stuff that came as a result of that illness. And I knew Lyle a little bit, not only from the Penguins, but I think he, if I remember right, he was the first captain ever of the Blue Jackets when I was on their radio broadcast before I came to Pittsburgh for their inaugural season. That was a cast of characters they threw together for that expansion team. And, you know, he was trying to be one of the leaders of that team. And it was a tough go of it for a while. So he endured a little bit around his Penguins career being out there for the launch of that franchise. So, I mean, I always got along with him. There was some legendary story about how he and Oliwa on the same team at the same time in Columbus. And there was some story about how the wives got into a fight near the Zamboni entrance or something like that. So, you know, like there were just so many crazy stories associated with that first expansion team that Odeline was a part of. But at any rate, I liked him. I got along with the guy for the most part whenever I covered him at both stops.
0: Tim Benz, brought to you by Dunn's Appliances this morning on DVE. Thanks, Benzie.
1: All right, you got it, guys.
0: We'll see you. Abby's got your news next.
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0: We got Jerry Dulac. 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
1: It's the DB Morning Show. Randy Bauman, Abby Krisner, Tad Whistle. We got Jerry Dulac a little bit later on this morning. Also, Tad and I have some advice for you, because it's been a couple of weeks since you tailgated, and it'll be coming back for you this Sunday when the Steelers host the Colts, a 1 o'clock kickoff here on the flagship 102.5 DVE. As I said, Dulac will join us also a little bit later on this morning. Abby's got a news update for you after just an absolutely beautiful weekend here in Pittsburgh. And the beauty continues, Abby, from what I understand. It is just going to go on and on and on.
2: Mostly sunny today and a high of 68.

0: way more about how much money he was making.
1: Yeah, it was the buyout option.
0: Than it was anything to do with them being disgusted with his behavior.
2: No.
0: I think he screwed up, obviously, and he shouldn't have done what he did. It was a forgivable offense if they weren't looking to get out of this contract. But they were, because people were so down on Tony Romo, and they're like, oh, here's where we get on our moral high horse. And we can say it's for these reasons. This does not reflect
3: unacceptable.
0: Right. Meanwhile, there's probably plenty of examples you could come up with of people who
3: acceptable.
0: Are still employed.
3: Yeah. Yes, we don't have to pay them that much.
1: That's fine.
0: There's examples everywhere of that.
1: I think Romo, it was one of the all-time great cash-ins when he signed that deal by him, because people were super high on him, and then he fell out of favor with everyone, and I guess they told him he stopped working. Yeah, well, they told him to stop calling out the plays, which I think for the first 2 years he was doing that, people thought was like novel, and he was like, well, Tony, this is great that you can diagnose this stuff. Why weren't you a little bit better? You were a pretty good quarterback, but why weren't you like God out there?
0: But the speculation was, from many people in the know,
1: he was getting a little info.
0: You get the inside information because you meet with the teams the week before, and they show you this stuff so that after the play happens, you can diagnose it and say, here's what happened. You're not supposed to say what happens before. So everyone thought he was like a genius because he could tell what was going to happen, but he knew. And so did his broadcast partner, who just wouldn't say anything. And so he used it as this like spoon bending trick that he was doing, when in reality, he was giving all the answers to the test. You know what I mean?
1: It's just weird that no one else did it. And he really did look like the smartest man alive for 2 years.
0: But anybody in that job could have done the same thing. They're just not supposed to.
1: I would have done it constantly.
0: All the time. Ooh, I think I know what they're going to run from this formation. It's like Tony Romo knew what all the plays were because they told him. And he was like your mom when you were a kid on Christmas morning. And she saw you were about to open a present that she was very excited for you. I think this is something you wanted. Yeah. I think somebody's going to be happy.
3: This is Tony Romo.
0: It's like, you know what's in the present, Tony. You're not putting an envelope to your head and then saying what's inside.
1: 10 shots of Fireball.
0: He's fine. As Damashek said, I hope that he and Mark Sanchez do a reality show. That's the next alt cast I want to see, but it's them just doing shots. You know,
1: Mark Sanchez's offense is like way weirder.
2: Way worse.
1: Yeah.
0: Yeah, his is, you can't even really, neither of them are great.
1: Listen, they're not funny to joke about.
2: However,
1: that being said,
2: which it was.
3: It's hilarious.
2: They're like the next crew of Dancing with the Stars. You know, like like a Survivor Island with those two.
0: If they're the, like, histrionic personality disorder person that you assume they are, yeah, and have to be in front of the camera and have to have, yeah, he'll be back.
2: Tom Cruise's latest movie, Digger, had a disappointing opening weekend, finishing in fifth place at the North American box office with $8 million. The film, directed by Alejandro Iñárritu, is a satire about an oil tycoon causing an environmental disaster. Cruise's last major box office disappointment was in 2017 with The Mummy.
0: I didn't know he was in The Mummy.
1: Oh, they did reboot that. I forgot.
2: He was in it, though?
1: Who?
2: Tom Cruise? Was he The Mummy?
1: No. Oh, no.
0: I felt it was really important to live as The Mummy and feel everything the mummy feels.
2: I didn't know anything about that. Okay. Well, meanwhile, the number one spot at the box office was claimed by Verity, which is an adaptation of the Colleen Hoover novel starring Anne Hathaway and Dakota Johnson.
0: Mm-hmm. She hosted SNL this weekend, too. And I have not watched SNL the first 2 weeks. And I will tell you that in the SNL algorithm, nobody is happy. Everybody hates. These are the people who love the show no matter what, and they think it stinks.
2: Every clip that I saw, I was wondering when it was going to get funny.
0: When's the funny come?
2: And it just, there's nothing happening. And listen, I'm sure that they can hit their stride at some point. But
0: it happens sometimes.
2: It's so hyper.

0: We're focused on so many like specific little things
1: online.
0: It's perpetually online, and in a way that just the bigger, I don't want to say slapstick, but just kind of like the tenets of comedy, observational comedy, like that's gone in just like a broader sense that would speak to more people. And I don't know.
2: They're shooting for viral moments.
0: Yeah. Well, you know, I feel about Dakota Johnson too, so.
3: You know how Randy feels about Dakota Johnson.
2: I think she's incredibly gorgeous. And
0: should I do the news like her?
2: And a decent actress.
0: Yeah.
4: Do it.
0: Okay. Really? You want me to move on to the next story, but I'll do it like Dakota Johnson.
2: Are you going to mispronounce words or something and make fun of her intellect?
0: They say what happens in Las Vegas stays in Vegas. And something tells me this is a story that should have stayed in Vegas. A woman's filed a lawsuit claiming that she suffered serious... You know why you say it, how dare I? Because you're feeling
4: pretty
0: it.
4: Pretty good.
0: Because you know it.
2: Pretty good.
0: I'm kind of banking on that I look so hot that I don't have to really do anything else.
2: She doesn't have that much of a fry, does she?
0: She kind of does. But how would we know? Maybe you're wrong.
2: Well, look, if not for her... Ellen DeGeneres would have never been exposed. Okay.
0: Now, Ellen, hey, you're wrong.
2: She is our Hannibal Buress. Okay. So let's show her a little respect.
3: I support. It's a good point.
2: Okay.
0: Anyway, there's a woman who's filed a lawsuit.
2: She's holding the Academy Award.
0: Guys, this is really heavy, and I feel excited to be here. I'm going to go backstage and find a musician boyfriend. I don't know why they like me. They just do.
2: She's top notch in my book.
0: Yeah.
2: Yes, she is a Hollywood star as far as I'm concerned. She's Gwyneth Paltrow. She's got all the talent and all the beauty.
0: I tell you what, there was one skit I did see where she was your mean girlfriend.
2: Hilarious.
4: That was pretty good.
0: You know why it worked?
4: She's born for that.
2: Because you think
4: she is that.
2: Okay.
0: You need to cut your hair.
2: Okay. No, change.
4: Change for me.
2: And she always wants to have sex at the weirdest time. I'm going to miss my grandpa. Yeah. Want to do it? Yeah. Go shower. Hilarious.
0: Go shower. All right. A woman's filed a lawsuit claiming that she suffered serious injuries from riding a mechanical penis. This was it.
2: I'm sorry.
0: You heard me. This was at a downtown Las Vegas establishment called The Nerd, which is like inside a shopping center.
2: Okay.
0: Think of a mechanical bull. These guys, this is their shtick. Well, right. And it's a, you know. I'll stop. She says that she and some friends went there near closing time and asked an employee to ride the mechanical manhood. And the employee operated it by using a joystick and control panel. And never had them sign any waivers. But as it sped up, the woman's foot and ankle got caught under the main shaft area of the ride, where there's a large cutout section, throwing her from the ride and causing her injury. Which might sound kind of funny, but apparently her injury was very serious.
2: Yeah, tough one to go to the hospital with.
0: Yeah.
2: Tough one to tell the family about.
0: What happened?
3: Think about all the people that got... hammered and got on that mechanical bull at Saddle Ridge back in the day.
2: Oh yeah.
0: Oh my God.
3: That was a thing.
2: Oh, I remember. Yeah.
0: Did you have to sign waivers for that?
3: I don't remember that.
2: I remember we did a an iHeart meeting down there, and there was like employees were jumping on there, and our then producer got flung across the room, and I was like, wait, is anybody paying attention to this? Like, that could have really hurt her.
3: What era are we talking?
2: 2010, okay. 11, something like that. Does that sound right for Saddle Ridge? But riding a mechanical penis, though. I mean, the worst part is like when you run out of quarters and you're like, can I have some more quarters for the penis?
4: I'm really close. I'll get you back. I need a little more time.
2: I am on the doorstep here.
0: She is seeking over $30,000 in damages.
2: Good for her.
3: That's still easy. That's nothing.
0: I was going to say, she'll get that.
2: Yeah. That's penis money.
0: Sticking with Las Vegas, Metallica kicked off their Life Burns Faster residency at the Sphere on Thursday night with an unexpected opener. They played Battery as their first song, and it was the first time in 12 years that they used the Master of Puppets deep cut to go open a concert, but the only other surprise in the set list was the title track to Injustice for All, which they have not played in 14 years. Saturday night, the band did an entirely different set list and broke out Reload's Devil's Dance for the first time since 2008 and Load's The Outlaw Torn for the first time since 2019. So they're busting out a lot of new stuff. Next show in the residency is going to be this coming Thursday.
2: How much did you say the tickets were going for?
3: My buddy looked them up last week because he was there over the weekend, $1,400.
2: Absolutely.
0: Each one.
3: Single.
0: One ticket.
3: Single ticket, $1,400. That's like just a get-in ticket. That's not in the box.
2: It would be great if they used the same production as the Eagles, and you just went in there, and they're like, why are they playing in a, it looks like Abilene or Texas or something? Yeah. Why is this just the, yeah. This is like a little Western town.
3: Winslow, Oklahoma.
2: Why is there a pickup truck? There's a lot of cactus.
0: Okay, now that's just Joe Walsh, like, yeah, huge. Right. What?
2: We are at the Eagles. Okay. Guys, this is the Eagles.
0: Guys.
2: I bet their production elements are awesome. I saw nothing.
0: I haven't.
2: Usually
0: either.
2: I see a bunch in my algorithm when there's a big show, like whether it's something I like or not.
3: It's not a good sign if you haven't seen anything.
0: Or Yonder Bags?
2: I don't think they're doing Yonder Bags. You know, I injured my yonder bag last time I had to go.
3: Riding a mechanical penis.
2: Jesus, that's exactly how.
0: I would if I were Metallica. I absolutely would because this residency is also going like through like February, isn't it? Or there's like a break and then they pick it back up in February because they had to add so many additional dates to kind of accommodate the demand. But I would totally try to keep people from seeing what we were doing because I can't imagine that their visuals are boring.
2: No, I bet they're super cool.
0: They're really cool. Nightmares.
2: Yes.
0: Probably terrifying.
2: Yes. It's just like Lars taking you through labyrinths of weirdness or something.
0: Maybe. I was going to say it's like Lars in Crocs.
2: Yeah. Lars playing tennis.
0: Oh, no. It's so scary.
2: Lars with his shirt off.
0: Oh,
2: his chest goes in.
3: I have Marfan. Marfan. Leave me alone. Leakin had it. They think. I don't know.
0: They think.
2: Marfan. Marfan.
0: All right. It's going to be
2: $1,400.
0: Really...
2: I would not pay $1,400.
0: I wouldn't either.
2: For any concert.
0: I don't think there's an artist I would pay $1,400 for.
2: Me neither.
0: There just isn't. Unless I get, I don't know. What would you need to get for it to be
3: $1,400? Eat a bowl of cereal out of Lars's chest.
0: out of his actual chest cavity.
3: Now we're talking.
0: First I want to hunt him for sport in the desert. Then I want to open up his chest cavity and have cereal. $1,400.
3: Get a 10-minute head start, Lars. And a knife. Some matches.
2: Do you guys not think hunting for sport is coming? Like this
0: it's
2: is
0: weird.
2: Like the billionaires are going to start doing this.
3: It's for sure happening.
2: It's like people are going to be like, "Oh, are you $200,000 in debt? Well,
3: yeah.
2: How would you like to go out for a weekend?
3: You've seen Running Man, right?
2: Yeah. What was it? But weren't they sentenced to that in Running Man?
3: But they were sentenced for like fugazi things. They were like. Yeah, you wanted the right to vote.
2: Yeah.
3: You're going to jail.
2: Well, we're kind of there.
3: We're going to hunt you for sport. Now.
2: Yeah.
3: Oh, yeah. To wipe a debt?
2: Yeah.
0: I mean,
2: you don't think these billionaires are going to start doing that stuff?
0: And I'm with Dad. I think it's already happening.
2: This is like the new indecent proposal. I will give you $1 million if I can hunt your wife.
3: Your wife looks
2: Why don't you
3: just
2: have sex with her? No, no, no.
0: No, no, no. I'm not into that.
2: But you can have... No, I'd like to track her and see if I could kill her.
0: Okay, no, no, no. Seriously, though? She's a freak. You'll love it. It'll be great.
3: Yeah. Even still.
2: She's the best sex. Nah. I can't get off from sex anymore. I've done too much weird stuff.
0: Broken my brain. I mean, there's been movies about like black market body parts.
2: Yeah.
0: People being like, I have to eat human flesh. I just do.
2: Mm-hmm.
0: And I'm like, I completely believe this.
2: Do you know what cannibals say human flesh tastes the most like?
0: Pig.
2: And that's what everyone wants to say. It's not chicken. It's pork.
0: Oh.
3: Yeah.
0: That makes sense.
2: Salty.
0: Yeah. And tough sometimes.
3: Our diets are bad. We're gross.
0: We're full of plastic.
3: We're microplastic, forever chemicals.
2: That's cannibals are like, guys, I won't even eat humans anymore. It's just not healthy. Ever since RFK took over, I mean, our food supply is... I mean, I'm just on like, I'm on cadaver powders.
0: I mean, that's all I can do.
2: That's all, yeah.
0: That's all I can do. Mostly sunny and a high of 68 today.
2: There was like some of those cannibalistic tribes in Africa. Nothing's funnier to me than when missionaries would like, you know, like Roosevelt era, and they would like go down there and they're like, we want to liberate these people and show them, like, and they think they're going to be greeted as it's like these
0: saviors.
2: Like,
0: they're saviors.
2: Saving us. Like, oh, your God, you're getting us out of the jungle. And they just have no concept for what's about to happen to them. And they're like, it's just their dinner. Immediately they get eaten.
3: Yeah. Do you know where you are? You're in the jungle, baby. You're going to die.
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1: Welcome back to the DVE Morning Show. Here's Mike Prosciutto with three takes that resonate.
2: Right, here you go, Mike. Here they are. You guys were asking for them, and here they are. Here they are. Take them.
3: Take number one, parody until you drop. 4 weeks into the current NFL season, there are three undefeated teams remaining. Three. And one of those is Minnesota, which I'm still not sure is going to have a winning season. The 72 Dolphins would be icing the champagne already, except they haven't bought it yet. Beer run! And don't forget DeAndre Burt, Larry Zonka. This is the way the NFL wants it. 19 of its 32 league members are 2-2 or better, and just about everybody is still in it. Stop me if you've heard this before. It's a week-to-week league. Overreacting either way to one result and expecting that to have any impact on the next one, let alone the rest of the season, might be fun, but it's also a waste of time. Stay tuned, just as the NFL knows you're going to do. Take number two, it's curtain or it's curtains. Patrick Graham's stated goal upon becoming the Steelers DC was for his unit to live up to its steel curtain heritage. And through the first three games, Graham's defense produced a critical pick six against the Falcons, allowed just 13 points in the Patriots game, and closed out the Bengals via strip sack. Then came Cleveland, and a night of atrocious tackling, a refusal to get off blocks, and a game-winning drive surrendered that TJ Watt correctly assessed as too easy, unquote. It won't be about who's playing and who isn't against Indianapolis. It'll be about whoever's playing being better than pathetic.
4: Agreed.
3: I keep going back to that Cleveland game and rewatching it, and it gets a little worse every time I see it.
5: Is there a new turning point when you watch it? You're like, oh, actually, this is
4: just the whole second quarter.
3: I can't get over that 28-yard run.
5: Yeah, by a random guy.
3: Amateur hour. Take number three. Lights, camera, action. When they get around to filming the Joey Porter Jr. story, unfortunately, they can't use something for Joey for the title. That's already been taken. But Eddie Murphy has to play the lead now that Porter has traded places. The best dialogue has already been written. I have legs! Oh, praise Jesus! I have legs! This is beautiful! Via Condios, PZ Jr., and never forget, even if you get that long-term contract you're convinced you deserve, you can always walk out on that one, too.
4: Man, a fall from grace. And the fact that he and his dad were both rubbing it in all weekend long.
3: But thinking about this a lot, too.
4: Not gonna leave a great taste in everyone's mouth here. I don't think that he's going to be welcome in very many places in 412, and it sucks. A Pittsburgh kid, alumni, you know, Hall of Honor guy's kid, and the Hall of Honor guy immediately puts on a Cowboys jersey and starts running around going, yeah, Cowboy Nation, and all that crap.
3: You know, if you think the Steelers bungled this because they didn't get a contract extension achieved, I think that's fair criticism. But the worst thing that should have happened to the Steelers in this scenario was he should have played this year and then bolted via free agency, or you would have had a franchise tag kerfuffle, potentially.
4: But why does this always seem to happen to them?
3: He should be playing this year because he has a contract.
4: Why does this happen to them? LeGarrette Blount, James Harrison did this at the end of his career.
3: He did. Now, those guys were complimentary guys. It's easier to kind of let them
4: walk. The Lev Bell has echoes situation.
3: Lev Bell didn't sign.
4: Wasn't he signed that last year?
3: No, he refused to sign the franchise tag.
4: Oh, the franchise. Okay, all right.
3: So, you can't make a guy play.
4: Right, he didn't have a contract. Okay.
3: This is a different situation. He has a contract, Porter, and he refused to honor it. And he faked an injury to get out of honoring it. And I have no proof he did that, but come on. He played for the Cowboys.
4: Everybody knows he did that.
3: That's if people are on the side of that, we're that much closer to Armageddon.
4: From in the pantheon of from beloved to hated.
3: Can't think of anybody that
4: Jaromir Jagr's up there. Because the Jagr watch that ended with him in Philly was the ultimate Lucy pulling the football back for Penguins fans.
6: He used us.
4: He did for leverage.
3: But even that, I mean, he wasn't signed here.
4: That's true. I'm not talking about.
3: He was a free
4: agent. I'm just saying. I know, but I'm saying in terms of.
3: That's why this is so much. I mean, this should be the quickest heel turn in Pittsburgh sports history. Because this is just completely reprehensible on Porter's part. There's no defending them.
4: It feels like there should be another one, but I can't really think of one. You know?
5: The Lev Bell situation dragged on so long. You know what I mean? It was like 14 months.
4: Yeah.
5: And of you, this.
4: You can't include anybody in the Pirates organization for the last 30 years because who could blame them
3: Why
4: for anything?
3: They stay?
4: Yeah. So it just boils down to Steelers and Penguins and amongst those. I mean, Talbot signed with the Flyers, but that was just because had to.
3: Free agent.
4: Yeah.
3: Free.
4: Right. I know. Free. I'm not. I know that this is the distinction.
3: That anybody he wanted because that was collectively bargained by the NHL and its players.
4: This is the distinction that puts him up there. But Joey Porter Jr. went to the Patriots and the Bengals. Or not Joey Porter Jr., James Harrison.
3: Yeah, but he's back now and making videos. And
4: his videos are hilarious, actually. Did you see him crash out after the Browns lost?
5: Uh-uh.
4: Oh, it was very funny. Hayden's like wearing a Browns uniform the whole time. They are. They're actually a very funny comedic duo. Like, they really are. Like, Hayden plays off of him really well. Of all the former Steeler podcasts, that one at least provides some pretty funny clips every once in a while.
5: Because of how real they are?
4: Yeah, just, I think Hayden's hilarious. Like
3: Joe Hayden. He's hilarious.
4: You know, obviously, you got to have that. By the way, big guy back in the barn there on Saturday night. That was nice. They almost blew it, but you know.
3: Drinking some Chateau Margaux.
4: Oh, you got to have that, especially when the bottle of wine is as old as Sydney. That's obviously a joke for the comedy. You got to have that.
3: Yeah, I didn't see any of that game, obviously, because I was doing other stuff in Madison, Wisconsin.
4: But not drinking wine.
3: When you give up two extra attacker goals to complete the seeding of a 5-1 lead.
4: Yeah.
3: All that stuff I said after the first game about how disciplined they looked and how on point, on detail, and playing the game the right way and all that. Never mind.
4: Yeah. Yeah. You see the sign that says rib tips? Yeah, don't want to go there.
3: The NHL had a 10-minute preseason, too.
4: Right.
3: Like, teams are not preparing themselves in these leagues to play their sports they're supposed to be playing.
4: I was watching the game with a bunch of people, and Gino scored, and someone goes, it's his final year, right? And I go, I don't know. He said the other day he might play another year. And a lady who was like not in our group goes, Jesus Christ. Like, she's just had enough. Yeah. She's like, no. And he had just scored, you know what I mean? And she's still like, oh God, no, please say no. He's not coming back again. That was a cool picture with the three of them though, right? You saw that?
3: Manny, Moe, and Jack, the Pep Boys?
4: That's right.
3: I didn't see that.
4: It's a really cool picture, Sid Letang and Gino.
3: I had a weekend like I haven't had in a long time.
4: How did you, what time did you start drinking on Saturday morning? Like 10 a.m.?
5: First beer.
3: 10:30.
4: Yeah, those are great days.
5: Restraint.
4: Were you at the stadium or were you you were at a bar?
3: We took an Uber. Our hotel was further
4: Mike,
3: away.
4: Mike, by the way, was in Madison, Wisconsin this weekend and saw Sparty take on the Badgers.
3: And I saw Wisconsin hockey, number 6 in the country, take on Robert Morris twice. And Robert Morris played its ass off Saturday night and lost 1-0. First game was 4-2, but it wasn't really that close.
4: Right.
3: Second game was much better, and it was impressive.
4: Did you and Benzie call that game?
3: No.
4: Yeah, okay. Well, I didn't know.
3: No.
4: You were just throwing down beers and watching hockey. Okay. How many people were at that game?
3: Not very many. Their facility, the Kohl Center, holds 15 and change for hockey and 17 and change for basketball. And they usually get good crowds for hockey, but it was a football weekend.
4: Yeah.
3: Their student section showed up both nights, and they have a ridiculously fun student section.
4: Mm-hmm.
3: But not too many other people came.
4: Right.
3: I didn't see what the, I'm going to guess 3,000, something like that.
4: And then a full house for the football game?
3: Not quite.
4: Really?
3: It was their homecoming, and they didn't sell it out.
4: No kidding.
3: Yeah.
5: I'm surprised by that.
4: Now, Mike, I didn't see the final of that game. What was the final score of that game?
3: It was 31 for them and 3 for us.
4: Oh, is that right? Wow, that seems bad. I mean, even you must not have been expecting that.
3: I kind of was.
4: Oh, really? You guys are that bad this year?
3: Well, we weren't very good to start, and then we had two players that were elite, our running back and our linebacker, and they both got killed against Notre Dame, and they're not going to play anymore, so now we're that bad.
4: It was kind of a crazy weekend. All of the games here in Pittsburgh.
3: The jump around thing, to Tim's point, I had not experienced that live.
4: And you enjoyed it?
3: I did. I jumped around.
4: That's cool. My buddy texted me and was like, I already lost money on the Steelers.
3: This is the best thing I've heard in a long time.
4: And Penn State. And it's only Friday. It's like, wow.
3: I had something similar in the Colts-Bears Super Bowl. I had the first half under, and I had the Colts, and Devin Hester returned the opening kickoff for a touchdown.
4: It's over.
5: Ooh.
4: I'll tell you, Penn State's...
3: Like, this hasn't started well.
4: Penn State and Pitt are both not in a great place right now.
3: I can't believe Penn State... Now, correct me if I'm wrong... They got a coach from Iowa State, which is in the Big 12, right?
4: I mean, it was. I don't know. Are they in another conference now?
3: Well, it's not a Big 10 team.
4: Right.
3: So it's inferior to the Big 10.
4: Yeah, Big 12.
3: So they got a Big 12 coach, and he brought a whole bunch of Big 12 players with him to play in the Big 10.
4: Mm-hmm.
3: And it's not working.
4: So what?
3: Who saw that coming?
4: So what you're saying is... He should have got some SEC players so he could have competed.
5: It's different down there.
4: Yeah, it's different down there.
3: It is. It just is.
4: Abby's got your news top of the hour.
0: Bad news for people who vape, and the most hated Halloween costume trope might not be what you think it is.
4: On the way for you, Jerry Dulac at 8:45. And when we come back from this commercial break, Tad and I have some advice for you guys as you get set to tailgate this weekend. Steelers, Colts, a 1 o'clock kickoff here on DVE this Sunday. Of course, that means we get things going 7:30 in the morning or something like that with Tyson. And then it is the 9 a.m. countdown to kickoff with Tom Offerman and Matt Williamson before Pursuita gets the network going at 11 o'clock with Dulac and Labriola. And then it's Rob King, Max Starks, and Missy Matthews bringing you all of the action of Steelers Colts.
3: I may not show up in honor of Joey. I may just sit this one out.
4: The you know, all the videos
3: I'm
4: see...
3: supposed to be there, but I don't think there's any real... compulsion on my part for me to actually show up and do my job like people expect me to do. Mm-hmm.
5: Labs and Dulac will be like, yeah, good for Mike. We support him.
0: Yeah, we do.
4: Yeah, that's what...
5: that's driving me
4: Jalen
5: crazy.
4: Jalen Ramsey, like, tweeting that out. Like, oh, yeah, I'm watching my boy JPJ go get that money. And it's like...
5: All right. Cool, all right, dude.
4: I get it. I understand your mentality here, but just for the fans' sake. By the way, Colts owner Carly Ursay Gordon, a lot of people give her flack for being on the sidelines, you know. But almost all of the video you see of her on the sidelines when she goes up and asks coaches stuff, I always assume that's in-game. She doesn't do that during the game. That's before the game.
3: That's still unnecessary.
4: Yeah. I think it's a good idea what she's doing.
3: That's a Monday morning over coffee thing.
4: I think before the game is fine. Why if it were happening during the game, I'd be like, okay, this is obviously.
3: Yeah, game day, it's kind of time to focus in on doing your job, not being micromanaged.
0: It's just if we saw our overlords every morning we got in to do the show, and the first thing they said was, hey, just a reminder, to think about these 7 things before you do the show today. You'd be like, yeah. I need to kind of get into my zone.
4: Yeah.
0: And we're going to be talking about butts. So yeah. You leave me alone.
3: Imagine that meeting before the show. Remember the one we all walked out on?
4: Yeah. Those overlords, what I would say to them is, you came to work?
0: Who are you?
4: Wow.
5: Hey, it's

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8: When you get down there this weekend, remember, you gotta eat something.
7: You gotta eat something.
8: Like, for real, eat something.
7: You know how you get. When you don't eat.
8: Jello shots aren't food.
7: Right. And neither are Zins.
8: You gotta get some food down your gullet.
7: You'll say stuff like, oh yeah, I'll grab a hot dog in a second.
8: I'll crush some pierogies on my way into the game.
7: Then you'll start feeling yourself a little.
8: I'll just grab something once I get in there.
7: They got plenty of food in the stadium.
8: And you know how that goes.
7: First time out, I'll grab a burger.
8: I actually prefer Aramark's burger.
7: Then all of a sudden...
8: you know what? I'll grab a pretzel after halftime when the lines go down.
7: I'll scoop some nachos next time I get up to piss.
8: Next thing you know, you got 14 missed calls and it's...
7: I'll hit the casino and grab a steak after I play a little Keno.
8: Then finally, poof.
9: Yeah, Tim, I'm in some kind of hostel in the Keys Rocks. I think it's the Keys Rocks. It could be Neville Island. I don't know. There's a dead hooker in my room. A dead hooker. She's dead, Sam. Dead. What am I going to do, man? What the heck am I going to do?
8: So please, do yourself a favor. Eat something.
7: Eat something.
8: You gotta eat.
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0: 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Friday night, Met Stadium, the Foo Fighters opened up for AC/DC, and they brought out Dave Grohl to jam with the band.
1: A good friend of ours asked us today to begin. Come and join us on stage for Highway to Hell. And we said, yes, Dave, you can. Dave Grohl.
0: Yeah, Dave Grohl rolls out there, and you know, it's he's jamming.
2: Play guitar.
0: Mm-hmm.
2: That's the weird thing is my first thought when I read the headline that they brought out Dave Grohl, I want to see him drum for AC/DC. What I want to hear. Like, I mean, the guitar playing that's not Angus in Highway to Hell is not like just a doing, time for anyone to shine.
0: Yeah, just doing the Malcolm rhythm stuff.
2: Yeah.
0: Well, he would probably mog the drummer who's up there and that.
2: Yeah. Maybe they couldn't allow that.
0: Because just
3: it's in my rider. I will not be mogged.
0: Well, also, there's a slight chance that drummer is under strict instructions to play a very certain way for the 90-year-old band that he is backing up. And Dave Grohl would go out there and blow their ears off.
2: That's maybe, but like in terms of keeping time, but just having the like thwallop, like just.
0: I'm with you, dude. It would be awesome. I'm with you on that. What you got coming up here?
2: Bad news for people who vape, and the most hated Halloween costume trope might not be what you think it is.
0: The Smalls Waltz is back, and it is the 50th anniversary of the last waltz this year, and I just cannot believe the special guests that are going to be showing up with us for this one.

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2: That dude's really been bumming me out. I'm not going to lie to you.
3: Yeah.
2: I don't know what the hell's going on, but he does not look like he wants to tackle anybody right now.
3: You can't get blocked by Casey Concepcion. Come on, man. He's a little rookie wide receiver.
2: It's a buck nothing. Tossing you around out there. Steelers get a little help with Jacksonville beating Cincinnati this weekend, but despite Lamar's injury, the Ravens survive against the Titans, and so the Steelers and the Bengals are at the bottom of the AFC North for the moment. Colts coming into town this weekend. This is a game the Steelers normally should be able to win, but having to stop Jonathan Taylor Thomas. Wasn't he on
3: Home Improvement?
4: Yeah,
3: Improvement?
4: He was
3: really good. He was a hunk.
2: That's right.
4: God, Tiger beat.
2: No Derek Harmon.

0: immediately conscripted into the Union Army, but then started a carpet store with his brothers after the war that lasted until like, it was like 18, I think it was 1868 till, you know, when my dad died a couple years ago, 2020. But so that was the Bauman brothers, but all there was too many people. There's too many brothers. So at one point in the 40s, it split. There went like one A&M Bauman became one. And then my grandpa George stayed with the Bauman brothers label. And so everything that came after that is my, he had too many sons who had too many kids. So now there's just like a ton of people that would be taking on, you know, it's small-ish business and, you know, a, the 150 biggest, you know, city in the country, not exactly huge. And then they got to fighting and then that split into three. So it was like, it just kept subdividing and subdividing.
1: Right.
0: But the name was always there. So you trust Snyder's is my point.
1: Yeah.
0: And you're not really looking at the other part. You're like, ah, as long as it's a Snyder. That's the theory behind it anyways.
1: It's funny to imagine 160 years ago, your great-great-great-grandfather like eating hardtack in a foxhole like, when this is all over, I'm going to start a carpet business.
0: Well, I don't know. I mean, I think he was like, yeah, he, I mean, he fought for the Union, but I know he was also a drummer, like in the Corps.
1: I would want a gun and not a drum. Probably.
0: He had both.
1: Okay.
0: Yeah.
1: Hard to do both.
0: Yeah, I agree. And at night, people wouldn't be like, Gustav, drum us to sleep. This I used to play in the old country. Oh, those paradiddles make us so tired.
1: Some war shocked guy just like triple it until he falls asleep.
0: We're really gonna need you to drum well tomorrow because this battle's gonna determine everything.
2: Wow.
1: We're Gustav, we're a little shorthanded. Gonna need an A+ performance from you tomorrow, buddy.
0: Do you mind drumming with a musket?
1: I would think, and I'm sure people know the answer to this, if you were like a drummer or a flag bearer, they're not going to shoot you first, right?
0: But you get shot.
1: Eventually.
2: Yeah.
0: It is funny, though, because I always get mad at, like, you know, the Steelers have, like, music blaring at practice. Mm-hmm. And these guys are like, you know what we need in this battle for our lives and for liberty? Some fife and drum. Yeah. I mean, let's get it. Let's get turned up in here a little
3: pop
0: bit.
3: Pop it off.
2: Yeah. Hype it.
0: Yeah. And it's like the least kind of like.
3: Fife it up.
0: That's a weird music to like get all.
2: Just imagine somebody doing Stanky Leg to this.
0: Imagine just getting shot to this. It's like, oh. Why do I want cotton candy?
2: Oh yeah, no, crank that up. Come on, let's get it. Oh, grab the wall.
0: Gustav, are you twerking?
3: Is that what it's called? General, the men are backing it up on each other.
2: I can't stop.
3: The music is too good. My neck!
2: My back!
3: There are two other things that hurt!
2: I cannot say them!
3: It's really hard to become a citizen! I just wanted to... Yes! That's all of a cotton candy. Thank you.
0: The carpet store!
3: God, that's me!
0: Yes. Anyways, that's what happened with Snyder's of Berlin.
2: Yeah, that's
0: as a big,
2: get back to the original point.
1: Yeah.
0: As a pretzel guy, I can tell you right now, the best pretzel going, as far as I'm concerned. Well, the ones they have these ones at Whole Foods that are made over in somewhere in like the Catskills or something. And they are like, no preservatives. It's baked. They are delicious. And they fall apart. They are the best. They're a little more expensive. They're amazing.
1: Fork tender pretzels.
0: They completely run out of them.
2: Off the bone.
0: Constantly. Wait.

0: What?
1: And they're like extra dark.
2: Oh, I like that.
1: And then they have extra salty.
2: They look almost burnt.
1: Oh, yes. Yeah.
2: I've gotten those at Whole Foods before.
1: Those ones are delicious.
2: But they're in the worst bag of all time.
1: It's a tiny bag and it rips into a million pieces.
2: It, as soon as you're like, I'm going to open this in a way that I can seal it and preserve the freshness of the pretzel, you start to pull it and it huge seam down the middle and all the pretzels are loose.
1: It's the worst. That's the worst part of it. I always put them in another container because I like my fresh pretzels. Cause,
2: like Tupperware?
1: Yeah. Because I like that mustard and that pretzel combo. But the ones you can buy like mass produced, I think Utz actually does have the best ones right now. Those hard ones, man, I'm worried about losing a tooth on those, the big sourdough hard ones.
2: You got to come to play with that.
1: Yeah, you got to pay attention.
2: Yeah.
1: Can't just be like lazily putting it in there. You got to make sure it's hitting all the good teeth. If you got
0: only in the back,
1: if you got one,
0: all you got.
1: If you got one that's on the on
2: questionable, the, right?
1: Yeah, that's
2: at 4 week IR.
1: It's, yes.
0: Yeah.
1: It's playing,
2: yeah,
1: but
2: it's banged up
1: it's
2: being targeted by the pretzel.
1: Make sure it gets back on that molar.
2: Snyder's of Buenos Aires. We just got here.
1: Yeah, we heard you people like this stuff. It is pretzel season. It's Steelers season. Steelers Colts this coming Sunday, a 1 p.m. kickoff here on your radio home of the Steelers. Jerry Dulac joins us 8:45. Abby's got your news right now.
3: News this hour is brought to you by WindDonation. It's mostly sunny with a high of 68 today. So back in December, Pennsylvania lawmakers passed Act 57. It gave Attorney General Dave Sunday control over which electronic nicotine products could be sold in the state. It was an effort by lawmakers to crack down on sales of nicotine products to minors. But manufacturers had to apply to be on the approved list and pay thousands of dollars in fees for approval. The list was supposed to be released in June. Sunday's staff put out an empty list. Nobody got approval. Since then, six of the 28 manufacturers that have applied have gotten the green light, including Juul, which has long been accused of marketing products to teenagers and had to pay hundreds of millions of dollars in fines to settle investigations into the company. The approximately 300 vape stores in Pennsylvania have until October 18th to get rid of any unapproved products. So there's like all these different types of vapes, basically, and you're down to Juul now because that's one of the only products that got approved.
1: I'm glad I never got into that.
3: Thank God.
1: Yeah.
3: But after this date, if any Pennsylvania vape stores are carrying things that are not on the approved list, they face a $500 fine for each unapproved product that remains on their shelves. And the ban also affects online retailers of any out-of-state store that would ship to a Pennsylvania address.
2: So there's going to be like huge unapproved bins
3: of just
1: black market
3: strawberry.
2: Yeah.
3: Dragon smoke.
1: Yeah, that stuff's nasty, man.
3: I don't like it. I don't like seeing it. I don't like the performative nature of how much smoke also comes out.
1: Yeah.
3: Because a guy that like does that and thinks you're going to think it's cool is like the same one that learns a magic trick when they're 8 and like hangs on to that for the first date.
1: Yeah. I'm proving my manhood.
3: Check it out.
1: By how much I can exhale. Now apply this. This is a metaphor. Yeah.
2: Could be anything.
1: Metaphor. You get it? It's not smoke. You're not turned on?
3: Wait, in this scenario, what is that?
2: Well, let me explain it.
1: Mate with me. I watched the gorilla story this weekend. Speaking of mate with me, boy, I tell you what, I was not prepared for gorilla sex.
2: What gorilla story?
1: It's on Netflix. It was like a
3: famous. It's called The Gorilla Story?
1: Yeah, it's called The Gorilla Story. Oh. It's really, it was a really popular documentary about these gorillas. Mm-hmm. They had gorilla sex on it, and it looked exactly like the sex Florence Pugh had in East of Eden.
3: Oh.
1: I was like, this. There's this scene of her having sex in East of Eden that is going viral, and because she's like lazily, like you know, kind of going about her business, and I'm like, that's how the gorillas do it. I don't know. I mean, makes sense to me.
2: Is it, oh wait, does Dave? I have to ask this. Does David Attenborough talk the whole time?
1: Yes.
3: Like, while the mating's happening.
1: Yeah,
2: he's like, I
1: mean,
2: ruins
1: look,
2: it?
1: The whole thing's not mating. I mean, there's just a couple scenes where they're like, you know, and here you see. You know,
2: right?
1: They're getting their rocks off. No, but it's like the saddest story. It's like this gorilla gets ostracized from the gorilla group. It's a really sad story.
3: Huh.
1: And you're like rooting for him. You're like, come on, let him hang out. And they're like, they just beat the hell out of him.
2: He's a good kid.
1: Nope. He gets his ass kicked constantly.
2: No.
1: Oh, yeah. It's a really sad thing. I'm like, why am I watching? That's how bad I thought the pregame shows were terrible yesterday morning. I'm like watching and I'm like, these are all so bad.
0: I'm gonna watch gorillas do it. Yeah.
1: And listen, instead of having Terry Bradshaw mispronounce everybody's name and knock his coffee on Kurt Menefee, did you see he did that yesterday?
2: I saw.
0: Oh, that's awesome.
1: Not when gorillas have sex. Anyways,
3: what if he's like Punch the Monkey though, and like we all anthropomorphized Punch the Monkey and made it seem like, oh, just a cute little guy.
1: It might be it,
3: but he might be a.
1: He might be like
3: it might be a jag. He might be somebody you don't want around.
1: Anti-Semitic or something.
3: Yeah.
1: Yeah. You never know.
2: At the end of the movie, David Attenborough is like, society, right?
1: It's a metaphor.
2: And he takes a huge vape. Yeah.
1: Yeah. Pablo's group is the name of all of the. Ubwuzu is the one. Oh no, I'm sorry. Infura is the gorilla that they just.
3: Infura.
1: He gets totally mogged by Ubwuzu. And
3: oh,
1: then
3: wow.
1: You're like, oh, man, let Infura hang around. And then, like, the little gorillas like Infura, and they go over and cuddle with him and stuff. And then the mom gorillas come over. They're like,
2: this guy sucks.
1: Hey, Infura, if you play with my gorilla baby one more time,
3: you're hot.
1: I'm going to send the boozu over to whoop your ass again.
2: Is he the wrong age? What's the deal?
1: I don't know. I was kind of half watching and trying to put bets in at the same time. But I did notice. I looked up, and they were having sex. And I'm like, that is not how I thought gorillas would have sex. Very matter of fact.
3: I have to think about it.
1: Yeah. You think it would be like gorilla style. Like they do everything.
0: There's
1: like
0: a stop. Just
1: like a rampage. I don't know. You would think it'd be very like I don't know, physical. I mean, it was just kind of like, you know,
3: I don't know what gorilla style is. I don't.
1: Oh, that's well, when you go to In-N-Out Burger, make sure that you order a gorilla style.
3: Huh.
1: But if you watch it, you'll see gorilla style. It's just kind of like a, it's very casual. I'm just saying.
3: Bored? But isn't it like most animals, they just mount and then they go and then, kind of, and then the yes. other, you know,
1: yes.
3: the other participants are just like, I don't like this.
1: I don't know. Yeah, this is like.
3: Why won't you hold me?
1: Yeah. Now the female just goes over and she's takes control and she's like. Help me with this for a second. All right, thanks. And then she's
3: what?
1: Yeah, it's not like
2: really.
3: That's not what I thought we were talking about.
1: That was her style.
3: I was going to say.
1: No, this feels like taking a nap on the ground. You know, this girl is like, ugh, and she's like, just stay right there. And then comes over and then, you know,
2: wow,
1: commences.
3: Oh.
1: And he's like, oh.
3: Hey, never mind.
1: Why'd we ever break up? Remind me.
3: Right. Why'd we ever break up?
1: This. Because it's times like this that I wonder.
3: We have so many good things.
2: We know all the same people.
3: It would just be like, it would be easier. Right?
1: Diane Fossey named all of these gorillas. Pablo, Kentspeed, Jiracusi, Ubwuzu, Pablo, Infura, and Abasaur. Abasaur. Don't have sex with Abasaur. Tell you what.
3: It's in the name.
1: And yes, that's right. Unless one of those gorillas is named Valtrex, don't.
2: Hey, got her on penicillin. She'll be fine.
1: She'll be fine. Anyways, that's on Netflix. It's fun. You can go watch that. I'm sorry I yanked the wheel on that pretty far.
3: Yeah, we can't recover, and that's all right. I'm good with it. Mostly Sunny in 68.
1: What was this? What were you saying before that?
3: I don't know. We were talking about vaping, and then we were talking about gorilla sex. So.
2: Sort of a natural.
3: Kind of like, guys, it's kind of us.
1: It's a metaphor.
3: It's a metaphor.
1: I think the point is.
2: It's a metaphor.
3: I think the point is, like, it's a metaphor.
1: It is a metaphor. All right, on the way for you, Mike Pursuta. The Penguins had an interesting Saturday night for the home opener. Packed house. They're back at it tonight, by the way. 7 o'clock puck drop at PPG Paints Arena. Steelers with Sunday off after losing to the Browns on Thursday, and now they and the Bengals both at 2-2 in the bottom of the AFC North, while the Browns and the Ravens sit atop the AFC North at 3-1. It's Steelers-Colts 1 o'clock Sunday here on DVE.
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1: He's got your sports right now on the DVE morning show. I don't know. That was a weird one. That, usually there's a bed. That one just hit a quick little.
2: DVE Sports.
0: That's, why does it do that? This is so weird.
3: I got nothing. I'm tired.
0: It's the same exact bed.
3: It's the same one.
0: Mike
3: Pursuta. But this time you had to tickle it a little bit.
1: Yeah, this time I had
4: Give it a little extra.
5: I'm glad we got to it. It's like my pre-snap read.
1: Yeah, I mean, if there's no music bed, it's just like, I don't know. It's just kind of like dry.
5: Quiet.
3: Hi, Mike.
5: Sports this hour is brought to you by Bridgeville Appliance.
3: Oh.
5: In the NFL yesterday, Baltimore won. Cincinnati lost. So the Steelers are 2-2, tied with the Bengals, trailing the AFC North leading Cleveland Browns and Baltimore Ravens, who are both 3-1. Steelers getting ready for the Colts this coming Sunday at Acrisure. Colts will be coming off a 30-13 win in London against the Washington Commanders, who very early in that game were reduced to Ethan Kaliekmanis was playing quarterback in the NFL for Washington yesterday. So I don't know if the Colts' 30-13 victory is anything that anybody should be too concerned about. How do you think Indy feels about playing in London and then playing a road game the next week? But not really.
1: Great.
5: Yeah. This is advantage Pittsburgh, but hey, it was advantage Pittsburgh going into Cleveland Thursday night. We all know how that ended. Ravens lost quarterback Lamar Jackson in their 24-18 win over the Titans. Initial reports are Jackson is day-to-day with an ankle, but they also lost cornerback Marlon Humphrey, calf, right guard Andrew Voorhees, foot, and tight end Durham Smythe, Achilles. All those guys left and did not return. And if you listen to Charlie Batch, you know, when a guy gets hurt and he doesn't come back into the game, he's probably not playing the next game.
1: Always a good tip.
5: Cincinnati's at Miami. Cleveland is at the Jets. And Baltimore is at Atlanta in week 5. Steelers have some injury concerns of their own. Ian Rappaport of ESPN and the NFL Network reports that they could be without cornerback Jamel Dean ankle for a couple of weeks. And that defensive tackle Derek Harmon foot is expected to miss a few weeks. It could be an IR consideration, but it might not. Either way, Harmon will not be out long term, according to Rappaport.
4: Insightful by Rappaport.
5: And if he goes on IR, I'm sorry, 4 weeks is long term.
1: It is if you're in a trunk of a car.
5: Or trying to stop the run with a defense that does that occasionally. Well, occasionally is too strong, but not consistently.
1: Well, it's early yet. They didn't do it the way they should have Thursday night against the Browns.
5: Correct.
1: Didn't look terrible.
5: Good teaching tape.
1: Against the Bengals.
5: Hey, linebackers, don't get blocked by a receiver, okay?
1: Patrick Queen is underperformed. I'm very concerned about both of the inside linebackers.
5: As you should.
1: Peyton Wilson has been a disappointment. Patrick Queen has been a disappointment. Cole Holcomb is just a guy. And Alandon Roberts was out there, and there must be a reason why people aren't signing him that we don't know. Because at least he could stop the run. You'd think they might get him for the Colts game, if nothing else.
4: Or blow up the block. He would have definitely gotten off the Casey Conception block one of three times.
1: Yes.
5: Probably.
1: Patrick Queen did not look like he wanted to compete.
5: You'd like to think.
1: Was he vomiting again? Was this like the playoff game against Baltimore where we find out later, oh, I had the flu? Okay. Because he is not playing physical. He is not instilling the fear into anybody. And this is all set up because they thought, oh, our inside linebackers are great. No, they're not.
5: No, they're not. And if they are able to get safety Deshaun Elliott back, he's now missed 4 weeks as he had to when they put him on IR. If he's able to come back, I wonder who they'll cut to make room for him on the active roster.
4: Keyshawn.
5: Could it be Rayshon Jenkins?
4: Oh, Rayshon. Rayshon.
1: Rayshon wears his war wounds like a clown.
5: who was culpable on back-to-back snaps for a 28-yard touchdown run and a 61-yard completion. And then didn't play, I don't think, any more defensive snaps.
4: Take a seat.
5: Colts hosting the Steelers Sunday at Acrisure. Excuse me, Colts visiting the Steelers Sunday at Acrisure. Pitt has checked into the AP top 25 at number 25 at 5-0.
1: He bullied his way in there.
5: After that crazy game at Virginia Tech on Friday night, Pitt wins at 35-33 on a missed, I think, field goal with from 36
1: it
5: yards
1: missed.
5: At the gun. Did it?
1: Yeah.
4: Close.
5: All right. I'll acquiesce to a member of the Kicking Bauman family to adjudicate such things. I thought maybe it was good.
1: There's two guys under the uprights that told you everything, not the refs. There were two Virginia Tech guys looking up, and they both went.
5: That was it.
1: Yeah. But it did look good from certain angles. I don't know if that's parallax view or what the hell that is, but, you know, here's the thought. Make the uprights taller. Or, I like Damashek's idea. The kickers are so good now, create a box.
5: It has to go under the top of the upright. Yeah. Yeah, they're hitting that kicking zone pretty regular on kickoffs.
1: Right.
5: Yeah, make it harder on them.
1: Yeah, like, oh, he kicked it over. Well, you got too much of that 33-yarder.
4: A new way to miss.
1: Yes.
4: I like it.
5: Panthers lost quarterback Mason Heinschel for the season. Torn ACL. That is...
4: sucks.
5: Really a shame.
1: That is a killer for them.
5: Pitt had a lot going right this year. And, you know, you survive that Virginia Tech game and you start thinking, maybe this is... But, not to be. Holden Gerner is your backup quarterback from Pitt. He played 3 years at Auburn. Played infrequently, but did play at Auburn. And then last year, he was at Texas State. Penn State gave up 413 yards rushing at Northwestern. 413 yards rushing.
4: To Northwestern.
5: Lost 34-13. West Virginia falls 45-42 against Iowa State. Penguins had a nice 5-1 lead in their home opener against the Canadiens on Saturday night. Then the Canadiens scored four straight goals, including two with the goaltender pulled in favor of an extra attacker. But the Penguins find a way to win it in overtime. Tommy Novak's second of the game and second of the season, 133 into the extra session. Vaults the Pens to 2-0. They're hosting Winnipeg tonight. Baseball playoffs. The Brewers beat the Padres 4-3 for a 2-0 lead in that National League Divisional Series. And the Braves beat the Dodgers 3-2. That series is tied at a game apiece. 5 o'clock today, the White Sox visit the Guardians. Chicago leading that series 1-0. And the Yankees are at the Rays at 8 o'clock. Tampa Bay leads 1-0.
1: Thanks, Mike. Abby's got your news coming up top of the hour. What are you talking about?
3: Michael Douglas had a secret girlfriend in the 80s, and you definitely know who she is.
1: Jerry Dulac from the Post-Gazette and the...
5: What? Oh, you were changing subjects.
1: Oh, yeah. No, Jerry Dulac is not Michael Douglas's secret girlfriend. They were way out in the open with that. I mean, nobody...
3: Well, Randy, we did know.
1: Yeah. Well, I asked Beal Cower about that. Jerry will join us next.
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0: 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From the Post-Gazette and the Steelers Audio Network, Jerry Dulac on the line. Good morning, Jer. How are you? Sorry. Now you
1: bit of a free weekend.
0: There you go. Yeah, you had a bit. Good. Did you get out golfing on your free weekend?
1: I actually played yesterday, which is a rarity for me. I typically don't play on weekends and certainly on Sundays during the Steelers season.
0: Yeah. Where'd you play?
1: One of those clubs where they have flagsticks.
0: Where'd you shoot?
1: I played at the Longview Club, which is outstanding.
0: Okay. What did you shoot?
1: Yeah. I played 9 holes. I think I had 39.
0: Yeah. So is that like consistent with your handicap?
1: Anymore, yeah.
0: Yeah.
1: Yeah, I'm consistently inconsistent anymore. But yes, that's about right. Yes.
0: Yeah. Well, it was a beautiful weekend, and it's got a beautiful week ahead here. And Steelers have nice weather to prepare for the Colts, but they're going to be without some help they could surely use against the formidable rushing attack from the Colts. Harmon definitely out this week, possibly 4 weeks, but the IR designation is still up in the air. What's the latest?
1: Yeah, well, they're going to find out more today, Randall. It looks like it's for sure a couple weeks. He had his, I don't know, I guess he had his foot tramped on. I'm not exactly sure, but if it's something longer, then you would think it was, maybe some other type of motion that hurt it. I don't know how he hurt it, but it looks like I was told it's going to be at least 2 games. No, a better idea today. If it's going to be, it's not season ending, I'll tell you that. At least that's what I was told. But it, could be an IR move.
2: Jerry, a lot of guys didn't get hurt against Cleveland because a lot of guys didn't play physical against Cleveland. What the hell happened to the defense?
1: You know, Mike, I see a lot of criticism out there about Patrick Queen, and it's deserved. You know, the funny thing is, it comes 1 game after he played maybe his best game as a Steeler. You know, they gave him a game ball against the Bengals. And here, 4 days later, he plays like he was tired or didn't want to get hit or whatever the case may be. You had mix-ups in the secondary. Robert Spears Jennings blew the coverage on the long one. You have new people back there. There's no interior pressure, that's for sure, from the defensive line. But then again, the last 2 games, Mike, they've used a lot of just two-man defensive linemen. And, they're playing a lot of nickel and dime packages, and the only people who are getting any pressure are off the edge. And I think it's a number of things. But I mean, allowing Cleveland, to go down the field, and we've seen this happen before. And at the end there, after the Steelers tie it, you hate to say it's inexcusable, but it's inexcusable. And I think the other thing we're seeing, the thing that surprised me most, Mike, or was eye-opening to me, I don't know if it's surprising, was the amount of frustration and vocal utterance, sometimes graphic, 4 games into the season. It's not time for that, and yet we're seeing it. And obviously, there are some things going on that probably the players don't like, whether it's amongst the players, whether it's amongst the coaches. That includes, of course, Aaron Rodgers snapping at his head coach.
0: Yeah.
1: The coach, I love the response that McCarthy was caught saying. But that's what jumped out at me was this level of frustration and is voicing it both at the coaching staff and I guess maybe at each other, I don't know. But that just surprised me just 4 games into the season.
3: Jerry, the Joey Porter Jr. situation has mercifully come to an end here.
1: Thankfully.
0: Has it, though?
3: I hope so. I certainly hope so. I guess I'm...
0: The bitching is still going on.
3: Well, and I'll continue to do that forever. Yeah. But I guess my question is, I'm sort of shocked at how the players seem to be reacting. It felt like it was a whole lot different during the Le'Veon Bell contract kerfluffle.
1: Well, Ted, you mean how the players are kind of supporting Joey?
3: Yeah, and how they wanted Le'Veon, but like, he needs to be back here. We're trying to win games, as, you know, a point of comparison.
1: Yeah, yeah. I you know, I think a lot of that, or certainly some of that, is, you know, players saying what they need to say publicly. I don't know that that was the case through and through. You know, I don't think... you know, anybody wanted to come out early in the season and you know, assail Joey for what he was doing. But I think when the Steelers, the final straw came on Wednesday, I don't think there was 100% unanimous approval of Joey's behavior by the players. I just can't imagine that. You know, they're getting ready for him to play and play a lot and maybe even start against the Browns. And then, you know, he pulls the, my back's hurting again. And that was the final straw for Steeler management. And I have to think that the players, I don't know what percentage of them, were somewhat in agreement despite what they said publicly.
2: Well, you know, it's an interesting theory, but a week before, when he was finally talking to the media, a bunch of them were walking past and yelling support to him. And they didn't have to do that because they weren't being interviewed.
0: And Jalen Ramsey tweeted out, you know, yesterday, a shot of him watching Joey play for the Cowboys, something to the effect of, you know, I don't know, some supportive message. Yeah. So, and he certainly didn't have to do that.
1: No, and I think, that's why I say, I don't think all the players felt that way, but I think some of them, I mean, had to. And I think that in part is why the Steelers made the move that they did. Hey, even after the game in Cleveland, Jalen Ramsey, full support of Joey Porter. And he said, he even said during, you know, that discussion that, you know, the team, he thought the team handled it well was what, basically what he said. He understands it's a business, but yeah, he was in full support of Joey and he, you know, he said he's known Joey a long time, obviously. And, you know, there he called him, like, refers to himself as, like, Joey's big brother. So that doesn't surprise me. And, yeah, and, Mike, I think at that time when those guys did that, you and I were standing there talking to Joey when that happened. But I think some things obviously changed 10 days later or a week later, whatever the time frame was. And so, you know, because the latest stunt was enough. That was the straw right there that broke the back, and he did it to himself right then.
0: Do you think Art Rooney loves seeing Aaron Rodgers and Mike McCarthy scream at each other, and was this anticipated? Is it something that you think needed to be addressed? Because as you pointed out, the infighting that was going on, you had TJ screaming at the booth through the headset there, ostensibly, you know, hollering on Patrick Graham, the organization. It's embarrassing when you're doing that on the field on national television Thursday night. You're screaming at the coach despite your, you know, I think he had a right to be like, hey, we got to get this play in here, you know, because, you know, Aaron, he needs to have time to change it, you know, and if you wait, and then he can't ignore what you said, you know. So is it something that you think is just like, well, this is par for the course, or will it get addressed?
1: I don't know. I don't know if it needs to be addressed. It should be addressed from Mike McCarthy. But I think after all this time, he probably knows the way Aaron is. But to your point, Randall, yeah, I'm sure they don't like it. I'm sure today when Mike McCarthy is going to be asked about it, he was asked about it after the game. He's going to be asked about it again, though, today.
0: Oh, yeah.
1: And I'm sure he'll dismiss it as, you know, normal course of frustration during a game, mm-hmm. you know, amongst players. In this case, coaches. McCarthy wasn't screaming just so much as he was mumbling in reaction, but of course, Aaron was. And, you know, the microphones pick all that stuff up anymore. So, but Yeah, I you know, that's also Aaron, and that's not an excuse. That's not a defense. You know, it's probably why not a lot of people are crazy about him, at least not everybody.
0: Jerry Dulac brought to you by Always Safe Flagging and Traffic Control this morning on DVE. And you'll hear Jerry alongside Mike Prosciutto on Sunday as part of the pregame festivities here on the flagship station of the Black and Gold DVE.
2: But it will be festive.
0: Yes. And Jerry, you've got Steelers programming going all week long.
1: Yes. I'll be wrapping up the Mike McCarthy news conference today. I almost called him Tomlin, but then I've done that already. Mike did it as well. Yeah, we all do it. And then Tim Benz and I tonight, 6 to 8, Monday Night Quarterback on Fox Sports 970. And then tomorrow night, Chalk Talk with Jack Sawyer. That's right here on DVE, 7 to 8, the Giant Eagle Market District in Robinson. And I'm going to ask Jack if he, in fact, tipped the waiter on the way in and say, why didn't you tell everybody you tipped the waiter on the way in?
0: He's got to admit he didn't know the rule because he didn't say anything. He must not have known that it did, you know.
1: It's funny. Of course, when I saw it live and I had my binoculars there, I thought, wow, I think he tipped that ball. And sure enough, he did when you saw the replay. Yeah, I don't know. Maybe he does, maybe he doesn't. I'll ask him. I'll ask him.
0: Jerry D. All right, thanks, buddy. We'll talk to you next week.
1: All right, boys.
0: We'll see you. Abby's got your news next.
4: Michael Douglas had a secret girlfriend in the 80s, and you definitely know who she is. Hey.

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3: It's a DV morning show, and we do. 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
4: Nobody hearts it quite like us.
3: We actually got a memo last week, and they asked us to stop hearting it so much because we were hearting the crap out of it. And it kind of weirded some people out, I'm going to be honest.
4: It became an HR issue.
3: And they said, that's inappropriate. And we said, but when a man and a radio love each other very much...
4: It's fine. It just can't be a preoccupation.
3: Don't you understand that this is the natural result? And they said, no, that is ungodly, what you are doing in the office. And I said, well, can we make up our minds on this? And they said, we did. We'd like you to stop. And I said, well, I guess we'll agree to disagree. And they said,
5: no, we've been very clear.
3: We've been really clear. Please stop doing that. So fine. I don't heart it as much as I used to.
5: Fine. We won't radio all over the place anymore.
3: No. Oh, my God. Oh, well, what are you going to do now? I mean, I guess I'll stream everywhere. And we are streaming everywhere, which is great. 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And then, of course, there's the DVE Morning Show podcast, start to finish, each and every day, both with that app and online, as I said. And it's broken up into hours. You can listen to the whole thing. You know, it's like, you know, they'll slice the pizza, they'll give you a round one to cut up for yourself.

0: I don't feel comfortable talking about the death penalty because I'm not smart enough to weigh in on it. Like I said, yeah. I go both sides on this. I can go Old Testament or New Testament depending on the situation.
1: Yeah. There was a good Henry Rollins bit in his like spoken word tour where he was talking about being against the death penalty. But then, you know, like kind of to your point in situations, he's like, there are certain situations. I think you guys can probably all guess what they are. Where I'm willing to look away.
0: Yeah, right. Like if you know, Epstein.
1: Willing to look away.
0: Right, yeah, exactly. Anyhow, on to more fun things.
1: Sure. Michael Douglas revealed in an excerpt of his memoir, One Hell of a Ride, which is out tomorrow, that he and Kathleen Turner secretly dated while filming the 1984 Romancing the Stone. Douglas said that he and then wife Deandra Luker were essentially separated when he and Turner fell hard for each other and began a relationship. The pair reportedly kept the romance hidden from their castmates and crew, and Turner ended things after Luker visited the set and told her that she and Douglas were still together. Douglas ultimately stayed married to Luker until the year 2000, despite his relationship with Turner.
0: He talked about this, right? And this is in his
1: book? This is in his book. Okay. He said that he asked Turner's permission before finally revealing the decades-old secret.
0: I mean, it looked pretty obvious back then. I don't even remember those movies, but they had a pretty amazing chemistry. They were pretty hot and heavy for each other. But I also thought it might have been Danny DeVito was in that somewhere, too. So I wasn't sure.
1: Oh, really?
0: Yeah. Because you never know. He was in those movies. They had the funniest bit ever on Saturday Night Live back in the day where they just kept showing the clip from the movie Romancing the Stone where he like comes down they get basically washed down like a waterfall and like through a mudslide and she's like at the bottom of it just sitting there like, oh, and then he comes flying out and he lands head first between her knees.
1: Oh.
0: And they kept replaying it over and over on SNL, like finding a reason to play it. Very funny. But if you haven't seen that movie in a while, very,
2: it's been a very long time for me.
0: Dee Joan, that was one of Crawford's favorites. Dee Joan Wilder? Yeah. Very good.
1: If you're going to dress up for Halloween this year, you should start thinking about what you're going to do now. Because you may not be able to pull off your usual sexy TSA agent look again this year. And it's not because you're getting old. It's because sexy costumes are out this year.
2: What?
1: Yeah. In a new survey, people were asked for the most overdone costumes, and the most popular answer was a sexy version of anything.
0: There's an air of desperation that permeates when someone does that. Also, if you are in your 20s, you get to do whatever you want. Enjoy your bodies and just... go crazy, everybody, because you're not going to be able to do it very much longer. Because then it really looks bad.
1: Time's running out.
0: Yeah. So go ahead.
1: Go ahead.
0: Go ahead. Go ahead.
1: Go ahead. Go ahead.
0: Go ahead. Go crazy. It's when the 50-year-old in Robinson Township shows up at the neighbor's house.
2: Child's trunk or treat.
0: Right.
2: Dressed as Harley Quinn.
0: Those are the people who should not be doing that.
2: Yeah, my neighbor across the street did that. Full Harley Quinn, like everything pushed up.
0: Oh, wow.
2: Fishnets.
0: Okay.
2: And then I was like, is this really happening right now?
0: Like inappropriate as giving out candy to kids?
2: Giving out candy like that.
0: Yeah. That's kind of weird. Little weird.
2: It was a lot.
0: But it is the permission to be a slut night.
1: It is.
0: You know.
1: Slut in a bag.
0: Guys don't get to do that, though. I mean, there's no, like, hot guy costume. Really? What's the hot guy costume?
1: I don't know. It depends if you're hot.
2: Yeah, well, there's that.
0: No, right, but you can dress up as hot. I mean...
1: I'm a hot dog. Yes, you are. Yes, you
2: ooh,
1: are.
2: Hot dog. Slutty dog.
1: Ooh,
2: slutty
1: a hot slutty dog. Dog.
2: Well, you call yourself a hot dog, but you're a man dressed as a dog. But sexy.
1: Damn right.
0: Like stubble.
2: 5 o'clock shadow. All
1: right. If he's hot enough, he can wear one of those inflatable dinosaurs.
0: Like John Hamm. Like,
1: all right, I see it in there. I see it. Yeah. I see it.
0: Like John Hamm, Mad Men era. John Hamm, like first couple of years, five, before he became a full-blown alcoholic.
3: I'm a dog, but sexy.
0: I'm a dog. I don't bark about you at all.

0: You know, I don't know. I haven't had a good costume in a minute.
1: Halloween's on a Saturday this year. This is going to mean that the moms and dads who like to party are going to be in their adult version costume while the kids are coming around for Halloween, knowing that they're going to leave later and go to a party. So there's going to be some rearranging of pieces to the point.
0: Big babysitter bucks.
2: Big babysitter bucks. The money's out there.
0: A holiday hour babysitting gig. This is going to be a big one for the 14 and 15-year-olds out there.
2: Double time and a half.
0: Yeah.
2: Know your worth.
0: That's right.
1: All right. Here's a question. Can you refreeze thawed meat?
0: Yes.
1: Dad?
2: I don't know. I don't do that.
1: Okay. Many of us have heard that you can't.
0: You can. It loses its flavor.
1: The short answer is it depends. Meat that hasn't spoiled and was defrosted safely in the fridge rather than in the microwave or using another method.
0: Well, yeah.
1: Is safe to refreeze.
0: Definitely that, yeah.
1: Meat thawed in the refrigerator can generally be refrozen safely, provided it had remained cold and it was still within its recommended refrigerator storage window. Meat thawed in cold water or the microwave should be cooked before that's frozen again.
0: If it retains a little of the freeze in it also, like the crispiness, and you're like, I don't want to unfreeze this all the way now, you can just put it right back in. It's true.
1: Does it taste good?
0: Yeah, it's fine. It just, it loses a little bit of the flavor, but you just spice it up like crazy.
2: Is there a type of meat that you won't refreeze?
0: I don't like refreezing fish.
1: I hate that.
0: I won't, like, once fish is unfrozen, it's getting cooked, and I'm either eating it or the dog is. And I eat so much salmon every week that has happened, but where I'm like, I shouldn't unfroze all that.
2: A lot of salmon?
0: I'm a big salmon guy. Yeah, I go through at least a pound a week.
1: Nice. Jamming the salmon.
0: Yeah, I'm jamming the salmon. Dude.
2: Omega-3s.
0: Omega-3s. Yeah, but dude, I've been souping the F out of this weather right now, dude.
2: It is soup season.
0: I'm souping like crazy right now. I'm souping the F out. I'm all souped up. I got frozen soup. I got fresh soup. I'm making soups.
2: Might be a beef barley day.
0: You know, if you get on the soup early. Yesterday, my buddy made a delicious beef stew, and then it got hot. And he's like, I thought it was going to stay cool. Now I'm hot, and it's hot, and I have beef stew. And I'm like, there's no bad time for beef stew.
2: Yeah.
0: Listen to me. You did good. And then I said, let's just go outside. It's cool. It's nice and cool outside.
2: Yeah. Have it outside.
0: Yeah. They have beef stew outside. This is perfect. Light a little fire and sit out in your backyard weather.
2: Yeah.
0: And have dinner outside the last few times before the rain comes for the next month and a half.
1: Mm. Yeah.
2: I don't want that.
0: No. Yeah. This is where the solo stove comes in handy because it's super easy to start a quick fire. Not those chimeneas, which were the worst things in the world. If you have a chimenea and you like it, I mean, more power to you. I don't know how you love those things.
2: That's the thing that looks like a bird's nest.
0: It looks like a little oven in the backyard. Yes. It looks like a stove.
2: Yes, that thing.
0: They are, first of all, they're 1,000 pounds.
2: Right.
0: They're so heavy, and they're just a huge pain in the ass.
2: I've had to move them in people's backyards before.
0: So heavy. You probably had to move them in my backyard back in the day.
2: Bro, I'm lucky I didn't knock it over.
0: I wish you would have. I ended up giving it away. I hated it. Those solo stoves, those are the greatest inventions for people who like fire. And this time of year, awesome. It takes 3 minutes to get a fire blazing.
2: How much room do you need around it?
0: Zero.
2: Okay.
0: That's what's great about it.
2: We have a really small city backyard.
0: Perfect.
2: Okay.
0: It's perfect. It's got a little stand. Everybody that sees this thing immediately says, dude, those are, I want one, or they know about it.
2: Really?
0: Yeah, I'm telling you. It is, and this time of year when fires are super great to have and useful because it gets a little chilly out at night. Like this weekend was a perfect sit outside with a fire weekend.
1: Yeah. Mm-hmm.
0: You get the fire. It takes like literally 3 minutes to get the fire going. Oh, I love it, dude. It's the best. Then you get the fire smell too.
1: Yeah.
2: Yeah.
1: We did fires all weekend with the family and I stank. And I did not. I'm keeping it that way for a little while.
0: All your stuff smells like
1: fire. Everything smells. Yeah. It smells so good. But I also feel like my throat and my eyes are destroyed like the allergies that I'm mm-hmm. probably like that yeah. are just brewing in my body, creating inflammation from that. Oh my God, it's worth it.
0: Fires are the best.
2: The problem is if you're having any sort of, if you're on the outs with a neighbor, they're calling that in.
0: Well, that's
2: in town.
0: Yeah, in town, sure. Maybe. Yeah. Well, is there a no burn policy in town?
2: I don't know what the rule. The rule is, do your neighbors like you?
0: Yeah. Can you have a fire in Pittsburgh city limits? The answer may surprise you next. Yeah. You can have small recreational outdoor fires.
2: Can? Okay.
0: Yeah. Provided you follow the Allegheny County Health Department regulations. Now, you being a firefighter, I'd feel pretty confident about your ability to handle the fire 15 feet away from any neighbor's dwelling. That's the rule. Or a sidewalk.
2: Yeah.
0: Yes.
2: Could do that.
0: No treated wood. And people do that all the time.
2: I think about my dad lived on bunch of old strip mine land out by the airport, and the stuff, man, we used to get some, like, the Texas A&M bonfire yeah. going out there. It was crazy.
0: So just keep that in mind is all. Don't burn. And if it's an air quality action day, no fires.
2: That's a rule, or that's a Randy rule?
0: No, that is a rule.
2: Okay.
0: There is no Randy rule. I'm very pro fire.
2: All right.
0: Not like arson.
2: Actually, Randy's like, when I see a flame, I'm a little seduced by its power.
0: It dances. Have you noticed it dancing? I watch it dance.
2: It calls to me.
0: It talks to me and says,
2: help me grow, Randy.
0: Engorge me.
2: I am your lifeblood.
0: Yeah. I mean,
2: salmon.
0: You had 2.5 years fighting fires?
2: Yeah.
0: But it wasn't like 2.5 years straight of fighting fire.
2: Right.
0: Like, what's the percentage of fire calls you go out on in the fire department versus, like, health?
2: Very low.
0: Yeah, okay.
2: Very low.
0: Most of the stuff you do is health related.
2: First responder.
0: You like
2: calls.
0: First responder EMT.
2: Fire alarms.
0: Yes. Yeah. Oh, a lot of that.
2: Like alarms.
0: Idiots sitting in their kitchen as they hit clean on their stove and they had a DiGiorno.
2: Particulate dust can get up into the sensors and make it go off. And you're like, there's no smoke or fire here. It's just blah, blah, blah.
0: Yeah.
2: Blah, blah, blah. Yeah.
0: Right.
2: A lot of that. Mostly that. We have gotten called from neighbors for, it's like, hi, kind of hate my neighbor and their burnings. Is that allowed?
0: No.
2: Don't call back.
0: Yeah. Also,
2: they park in front of my house and now they have a fire and I can sort of lord that over them.
1: I kind of feel like that's something you could arrest them for.
0: I just, if they're
2: fire cups.
0: Yeah. Just be very careful. It's a perfect, you're going to have a nice 2 weeks of fires here is all I'm saying. Enjoy the fires.
2: Yeah.
0: Because, you know, there's all this proven stuff about sitting around a bonfire and staring at a body of water and what it does for your brain. And
2: really?
0: It does like amazing things for your brain. It's very true. Very true. And it's not just like meditative effect. Like your brain actually craves those things. Staring at a bonfire, not like oh my God, I set the Henderson's house on fire. You know, right. This is pleasing.
2: Get a little close.
0: Right. No, it's like sitting around a bonfire and looking at a body of water, river, lake, whatever. It's like proven your brain lights up in all the good spaces.
2: I'll be doing that up at the Borough this weekend.
0: Nice, dude.
2: Hell yeah.
0: You know what else? If they say if you pour like a million beers on top of it, that it's even better for it.
2: It gets all the synapses
0: yeah,
2: firing.
0: Yeah, dude, your brain really lights up when you get gay.
1: You're going to get mostly sunny and 68.
0: Mike has your sports coming up here in just a little bit. The Steelers have all week to think about dealing with the Colts. You know, it's not just Steelers fans are upset. Eagles fans were pretty bummed out. I played that one guy who was all banged up coming out of the game yesterday that they interviewed on the CBS affiliate. He was, yeah, he goes,
2: Utmost.
0: He said he's done it for the umpteenth time. This guy cannot keep his eyes open.
3: Nick ain't it. Nick is cute. He's angry. He can scream, but he doesn't make the team come out of halftime and be the team. What's happening at halftime? Are we eating meatball sub?
0: Yeah, I mean, I don't know. He's just...
2: Who is he talking to?
0: The camera and the CBS affiliate.
2: That's cute. He's
0: Nick
2: like,
0: Sirianni.
2: Oh.
0: Yeah, he says he's cute. I'm not exactly sure why he went there with that. That is kind of weird.
3: Nick ain't it. Nick ain't it. Nick is cute.
4: Right? We all agree.
0: We all agree about that. Yes.
2: Oh, my. Dude, imagine the text he's getting right now.
4: Hey, you said Nick Sirianni was hot on TV, you weirdo.
0: I said cute. And you know he is. Damn it.
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1: You know, we need Josh Shapiro to come in, fix the bathtub real fast, and just do one of those Josh Shapiro things. Fix the bathtub for you. Only took a week. I'm a bridge and a bathtub guy.
2: Would like to just maybe put that in somebody's ear. Who cares? Mike Pursuta, who had to deal with the bathtub this morning, joining us now with your sports on DVE. How was that? Was it fun?
3: Yeah, it was a blast. It was down in one lane, but fortunately at 5:20 in the morning, not a whole lot of traffic.
1: Right.
3: So it flowed.
1: I cannot imagine what the rush hour is going to be like with that thing now.
3: I got bone coming back from the airport yesterday.
1: There Congratulations.
3: Something at the Squirrel Hill Tunnel on the other side of it.
4: Oh, yeah.
3: It was a mess. Wasn't anticipating that.
1: That's why you got to put in, always, you got a GPS.
3: Yes, you do.
1: Because
3: even when you think you know where you're going.
1: Doesn't matter, Mike.
3: It does not.
1: Doesn't matter. Would have taken you around that.
3: You know, when you're stuck in the tunnel, you can't really do a whole lot about that.
1: The worst, getting off a flight, making your way to your car, thinking, all right, almost home.
3: Yep.
1: And then you probably took you just as long to get home as it did to get from Madison to Pittsburgh.
3: Took a long time.
1: Yeah. Did you fly out of Madison or out of Milwaukee?
3: Madison.
1: Okay. Direct flight from Pittsburgh?
3: What are you, high?
1: Yes. But where?
3: Through Chicago on the way out, yeah. Through Charlotte on the way back.
1: Charlotte, it sucks. I hate flying past my destination, man.
3: And the way we scheduled it, Benzie wanted to get back because he never isn't working.
1: Yeah, I know.
3: So he had to get back Sunday afternoon as early as possible. So our flight out of Madison was 7:15.
4: Ooh.
3: Which was fine.
1: I don't mind that, dude. Just get up hungover and get it over.
3: Because the football game was 11:30 and the hockey game we went to after that was at 7. And we'd been drinking for about 12 hours. So it was enough.
1: Right, enough is enough.
3: So we got up early, but we left ourselves a half hour on the connection from Madison to catch the flight to go to Pittsburgh. Half an hour to Charlotte Airport.
4: Did you run?
3: Landed at A terminal, had to get to D terminal.
1: Whoa.
3: We did not run, but we walked as fast as you possibly could for 15 minutes.
1: Never run to the D.
3: And just made it.
1: Yeah.
3: I mean, we were dodging people. Kind of looked like we were going through the Steelers' defense.
1: Yeah.
3: Because we were just avoiding people.
1: Looked like they might stop you, but really you had no trouble.
3: It never happened. Yeah. Right.
1: Yeah. Boy, what was the best bar you went into?
3: This place called the Nitty Gritty.
1: Okay.
4: Good name.
1: Did you drink some of that? Was it Purple Cow? Was the name of that drink they all have up there?
3: Nah, I stuck with the Miller Lights because that's what I drink. Especially when I'm drinking a ton.
1: Yeah.
3: I can't get too creative.
1: Did you get away from the shots?
3: Oh, no.
1: No shots?
3: No.
1: Mikey's done with shots?
3: Especially, again, when it's a long day and you got to play the long game.
1: Yeah.
4: Peak and maintain.
1: See, I have brought shots back in. I brought them back in.
3: Yeah, good for you, cuz.
1: It's nice.
3: Do it while you can.
1: Well, I'm just not doing them like I used to. I do them like the pageantry. You know, I like the pageantry. If you have I've said it many times. You have a regular shot glass, I'm in. If you're going to give me a
4: tumbler.
1: A rocks glass that's like 3/4 full. I mean, I appreciate the generosity, but I'm not interested in that.
3: It's funny because we kept going back to the Nitty Gritty and we left there Friday night, and then that was the first stop Saturday morning. And the
1: same staff?
3: The floor was like walking on gum. Like, it was so sticky.
1: Just disgusting.
3: They made no effort to clean
1: it. Why would they?
4: Why would you?
3: Why would they? Yeah. These drunks are going to show up for the
1: matter.
3: Do
1: it all over again. There's
3: nothing like a college town on a football game day.
1: Sticky, smelly floors. It's the best.
3: Big time football. And two great hockey games. Robert Morris Colonials lost 1-0 Saturday night to the number 6 team in the country. A power play goal. If they play that well in their league, Atlantic Hockey, they're going to win a ton of league games.
1: Well, good deal. Sorry about Sparty, but I'm glad you had fun.
3: It happens. I'll tell you, I will give myself credit for this much. It takes a special kind of fan perspective to travel for that. Knowing it's probably not going to go well, but you never know in college athletics. At least you didn't used to.
1: Counterpoint, there's something freeing about knowing you're probably going to get thumped. And you're going to go and have a good time, and you're not even going to get heckled because there's no chance.
3: Well, there, and that's a good place to go if you're a visitor.
1: Yeah.
3: Because everybody's friendly.
1: Well, I always picture it as a whole town full of Mike Schnecks and Trennies, because everybody is like they're happiest drinking people going.
3: And the real fun part was we're in a bar after the game, go figure, and the Michigan-Minnesota result comes up, and everybody in the bar is high-fiving, whether you're wearing green or red. It was just
1: Yeah, that's a we can all. The enemy of my enemy is my friend.
4: The greater good.
3: Yeah.
1: Yeah.
3: God's work was done.
1: How about PJ Fleck again?
4: He is insane.
1: So last week, he rubs blood off of his, was a linebacker or quarterback's face?
4: Quarterback. Blood safety out the window.
1: And he just spreads it all over his face.
3: Yeah.
1: And then he sprinted into the locker room
3: Saturday.
1: Was that
3: real?
1: I thought it was AI at first, too. And he dove into the crowd and the team.
3: With the little brown jug?
1: Yeah, with the jug. And he was drinking out of it. Yeah.
3: That was real?
1: That was real.
3: Oh, my God.
1: Yeah, he is crazy.
3: Well, you go, Minnesota.
1: They have, like, one of the lowest NILs in the conference. And, you know, you get to beat Michigan. That's fun. Enjoy it.
3: Highly recommend Madison, Wisconsin, if anybody's thinking about a road trip. Doesn't even have to be a game.
1: I'd prefer it to not be a game, to be honest with you.
3: Steelers getting ready for the Colts this coming Sunday. According to Ian Rappaport, ESPN/NFL Network, they could be without cornerback Jamel Dean for a couple of weeks. He's dealing with an ankle. Also, defensive tackle Derek Harmon has a foot problem. He is expected to miss a few weeks. IR would be a consideration, says Rappaport, though it's not definite. Either way, not a long-term injury. Well, again, I'm going to argue that if he ends up on IR, it's a long-term injury. Could be the movable object against the resistible force when the Steelers secondary tries to cover the Indianapolis receiving core. Alec Pierce is on IR for the Colts. He's not going to play. Keenan Allen, groin, was inactive for the Colts' victory in London over the Commanders. And Indianapolis also lost starting left tackle Bernhard Raimann to a lower leg injury in the third quarter. He did not return. And if you don't come back, then you're probably not going to play the next game.
1: Yeah, right. Yeah, that's, you know, Charlie Batch.
3: Listening to Charlie Batch, that's my theory.
1: Yeah. Yes.
3: It's already month in, and it's a war of attrition in the NFL.
1: It seems more so each and every year.
3: It does, doesn't it?
1: And despite all of the protections they have for quarterbacks, you see quarterbacks going out left and right. You had six backups win games in the first 2 weeks. Yesterday, you had Tyson Badgett won for the Browns, or for the Bears, rather.
3: Some guy named Ethan Kalisakmanis played for Washington.
1: Yeah, and he was like third string, and he nearly got the W. Jameis Winston got the W for the Giants yesterday because of all of these injuries. But no injury was worse than Tyquan Thornton's yesterday for Kansas City, if you didn't see. I mean, he catches a ball. It's like a 44-yard
3: big play
1: gain down to the 4-yard line. And the adrenaline he has is such, he gets up, holds a finger in the air, and tries to step on his injured ankle, only to realize it is not, his foot isn't where it's supposed to be.
3: Pointing the wrong way.
1: And it's a hip drop tackle, which has a lot of people complaining. But, like, to me, in that scenario, that is just such a...
3: When you're chasing?
1: You're chasing him. How are you supposed to tackle him otherwise?
3: Trying to keep him out of the end zone.
1: Yeah. So, does it have the propensity to injury more? Yeah. Or to cause injury more often? Yeah. But, like, I don't know. I just think there's a difference there in intent to hurt. You know what I mean?
3: I couldn't agree
1: because
3: more.
1: Because what are his options there? Just, like, put his hands up and go, well, yeah. I'm running behind him. Do I have to catch up to him and pull him backwards?
3: Just try to grab and hang on and get him to the ground. Yeah, I mean, right?
1: Otherwise it's a horse collar, and that's also no bueno.
3: By the way, did you watch the end of that game?
1: Yes.
3: The Raiders were down 11, I think, and they scored, and then they got the ball back, and they needed a field goal to tie, and they actually had a reasonable amount of time. And they threw a pass over the middle. I forget who it was to, but the guy dropped it.
4: Trey Tucker.
3: And they called it complete. It was like a sliding catch, and it hit him in the chest, and it hit the ground. Obviously incomplete. The officials got it wrong, and then the Raiders ran up smartly and spiked the ball before they could do the assisted review thing.
1: Yeah.
3: So, I mean, the Chiefs got royally screwed, and it could have cost them. But then the Raiders couldn't finish the drive. They couldn't get in the field goal range.
1: I like that the Raiders are good. It's fun.
4: It's so funny. Cousins is their quarterback.
1: Would you rather, let me ask you this, would you rather have Kirk Cousins and Clint Kubiak as your quarterback and head coach combo than Aaron Rodgers and Mike McCarthy?
3: Do I get Mendoza waiting in the wings?
1: No.
4: The way Cousins played yesterday, maybe.
1: There's something to think about. I don't know if Clint Kubiak was even interviewed for the Steelers.
4: Do I get Bowers,
1: job.
4: Too?
1: No.
4: The dude's a beast.
1: No. Okay, yeah. Brock Bowers.
4: Pretty good.
1: Big Pittsburgh name.
4: Great Pittsburgh name. Great Pittsburgh hairline, too. Just hanging on.
1: Terrible.
4: For dear life.
1: Just go to Turkey.
4: I'm not a quitter. Look at this.
1: Yeah.
3: Kenneth Walker went off again for Kansas City.
1: He's been incredible.
3: Another very reasonable free agent signing at running back. Kind of, we were talking about Derrick Henry today and how the whole league slept on him.
4: Was it a deal?
3: It's like 3 years, good. $45 million. It's not break the bank stuff.
1: That's a lot for a running back, though.
3: 15?
1: What'd they pay Rico Dowdle to not play?
4: Rico.
3: Can't remember.
1: Way less.
4: Dowdle.
1: Let's see if he comes back this Sunday. Steelers, Colts, a 1 o'clock kickoff right here on your radio home of the Steelers.
3: What'd they pay him to not play?

0: The DVE Morning Show, Randy Bauman, Mike Pursuta, Abby Krisner, Tad Whistle. And, you know, the Steelers might not have played yesterday, but there was no shortage of sports going on. This is really the best time of the year because you have baseball playoffs, college football, NFL football, hockey's getting started. Right now, the way things are standing, Milwaukee is up 2-0 on San Diego. Series tied between Atlanta and the Dodgers. Chicago White Sox up 1-0 on Cleveland. And Tampa Bay up 1 on the Yankees after Austin Wells.
1: Oh, my God. I did see the highlight of that.
0: Oh, God, was that great. Tim Kirchen just losing it. Austin Wells is, of course, the guy who got engaged and all of the Yankees fans crushed him.
2: Yeah.
0: For having the temerity to do something wonderful with his life while they suffered with his 186 batting average. All right, so on Saturday, the White Sox are playing the Indians, and Munetaka Murakami hits a 2-run homer. And what's more fun than listening to the Japanese call of a Munetaka Murakami home run?
3: Yeah. 対ホワイトソックスはウィップが 0.94 です。先ほどセンター前ヒットの村上宗隆。ライトへ大きいぞ文句なし先制のツーランは村上宗隆ポストシーズン待望の第1号やりました村上宗隆チームがこの人で生まれ変わりましたポストシーズン第1号は先制のツーランホームラン好投手メシックから打ちました文句なしです
0: My dad would be like, you know, if your great uncle heard that, he'd go into PTSD.
4: Oh, God.
2: My God.
0: Dad, it's 1989, I think. But the baseball playoffs have been super fun. They always are. Wouldn't it be great if the Pirates actually found themselves back there one day, Mike?
1: Yeah, imagine.
0: Yeah.
1: You're going to have to.
0: Yeah, because it's probably not going to happen anytime soon. All right. I have a question for you. Did you guys all eat breakfast this morning?
2: Yeah.
1: Well, it depends on what you count.
4: I had a Reese cup like 30 minutes ago.
1: I had a cup of yogurt with blueberries in it.
0: That's breakfast. It's got protein. You got the blue.
1: It's not what I call satisfying, hearty.
0: No, but is that what you want? Yeah, right.
1: Yeah.
0: What do you think the best time for breakfast is?
1: I can tell you when it's not. It's not a 10 to 5.
2: Half hour after you get up. Oh, you mean clock time?
0: Yes.
2: Oh, 8 a.m.
0: Breakfast is the most important meal of the day only if you eat it between the hours of 7 and 8 a.m.
4: Well, that's limiting.
2: Well, wait a second. Shouldn't it be in reference to when you wake up?
0: It doesn't matter, apparently. Researchers looked at 31,000 American adults over the age of 40 and found that people who ate breakfast between 7 and 8 a.m. had the lowest mortality risk.
4: Oh, I mean, I'm going to die quickly here.
0: Well, we're all going to get pneumonic plague, so yeah. I wouldn't worry about that. Waiting until 8 to 10 a.m. was linked to a 10% higher risk of death. Eating between 10 a.m. and noon raised that number to 19%. And for people who didn't eat their first meal until afternoon, that risk went up to 29%. I do that all the time.
4: What? Settle this up against intermittent fasting is so good for you. Is it? Is it?
0: I don't think it is. I think this is the point. As I think that we are too often, you know, it's the same way that therapy language has been weaponized, right?
4: Yes.
0: The health industry and all these health influencers have completely screwed up everybody's brains because people will just say you should do things and then there's no research or specificity behind it. So you'll see all these like gym bros being like, oh, dude, you want to cut weight? Ground beef and rice every day. It's like, cool. How big is the tumor they're going to pull out of my colon? Does that weigh a lot?
4: Scale of 1 to tumor. How big is it?
2: Make a fist.
0: Yeah.
2: And that's it.
0: It's all subjective. Yeah. There is no applies to everybody. They say a meal timing can affect the body's internal clock, which plays a role in your circadian rhythm and metabolism. They also say eating dinner between 7 and 8 p.m. is the best, and you should avoid eating after midnight.
4: That I get.
1: But all this crap's got to be relative to when you're awake and what your regular hours are.
0: It is, but they're saying that in relation to circadian rhythms, this is the most beneficial schedule to be on. This is part of why they want to get rid of the turning the clocks back stuff. They want to stay on standard time.
4: Right.
0: Because it
4: screws with your rhythm.
0: Yeah, screws with your circadian rhythm.
2: I read an article recently that a good way to reset your circadian rhythm is to do a morning radio show.
0: They say that that's the best for 30 years if you can.
4: Get up when it's dark.
0: Yes.
4: Get into a bank vault.
0: Into a bank vault.
4: Don't look at the sun.
0: No.
4: Don't observe it with your eyes. And then eat a Reese cup every morning.
0: Yes.
4: Somewhere between 7 and 8.
0: That's exactly what they'd say.
1: Some of those pretzels with salt on them that are in the big plastic.
4: Don't have everything you need to do your job. And then.
0: Yeah, right. That's an important aspect.
4: And then,
1: we're not supposed to say that anymore.
4: No. And then you go outside and you get in your car and scream. And then you take a nap.
0: I go outside during the show and I walk around that front patio sometimes, and I feel like Andy Dufresne going out at Shawshank in the yard. I'm kicking some stuff out in the yard or something. I'm like, one day I'll get out of here.
4: I was going to say, do you ever have a movie, a cinematic experience where you go outside just for that deep breath and then you start having the, if I just start running now.
0: Like Forrest.
4: Yeah.
0: Yeah.
4: They'll never see me again.
0: It's not that I don't love the job. It's this room sucks.
4: This room sucks.
0: Here's Rocky Blyer to opine on the confines of the
4: Radio City. Randy, this room sucks.
5: The thing about this room is this room sucks.
0: And the old ones we had where we had windows and you could see outside and it felt like you were part of the world.
1: We could see the traffic backed up on Green
0: Tree Hill. Yeah, that stuff was great. And the best part is they fired the guy that moved us out here.
1: Because he moved us out here.
0: And I do love it out here, though. I mean, I like Bridgeville
4: lot. I like Bridgeville a lot.
0: Yeah. I mean, you want for nothing out here. I will tell you that. They've got everything they could ever want.
4: I'll put it this way. I love Bridgeville. I'd love to see it.
0: Yeah.
4: These TVs right here, the ones busted right behind me?
0: The ones that are broken that they won't go fix for $130.
4: Let's get one of our station endorsed contractors and just cut a window right there.
0: And then you just look at salespeople all day, though.
1: Well, not really.
0: Oh, they don't come to work.
1: Yeah.
4: Oh, can we do
1: Some
4: that?
1: Some of them do.
0: Some of them do.
4: What if we do that and then we put the film over it where they kind of can't see us?
2: Yeah,
4: we can see out.
0: At Jason Aldean's in the bathroom.
1: I don't think they have that anymore.
0: No, they don't? They used to have it at Bettis.
1: Yes.
0: Okay.
4: Yeah. We can see them. They can't see us.
0: The best bathroom mistake made for aesthetic purposes. I don't know if you guys remember. Well, Abby would not, but you guys. Did you ever go to Pork and Beans downtown when it was across from Heinz Hall?
2: Uh-uh.
0: It was the barbecue version of Meat and Potatoes, Butcher and Rye and everything. Yeah. So it was open for a few years. And it was very good. Oddly enough, I'd see Stan there occasionally. I saw Stan there on a date one time. It was so funny.
1: That is ironic.
0: Yeah, he's like, Stan at the pork place? Yeah. But the bathrooms there, and people who went there will remember this. The sink looked like a trough.
2: No.
0: And it was low enough.
2: How many times do you think it happened?
0: Well, here's the thing. It shared the other side with another faucet that was closed, so you couldn't see. But if someone was on the other side washing their hands, there would be pee coming in because people would think that was the urinal. I was like, they got to put up a sign that says, not a urinal.
2: Don't pee here.
4: Yeah. Don't you pee in here.
0: I believe that would be a popular sign, not a urinal.
2: A sign like that would get stolen a lot, and then people would also be like, well, now I'm definitely peeing here. Dudes for sure would be like, challenge accepted.
0: He's not going to tell me where I can pee.
1: I wasn't going to, but now I am.
2: Now? Yeah.
0: How were the bathrooms in the college bars?
1: They were fine. I was surprised. I sat in the first row of the upper deck at Camp Randall Stadium.
0: Ooh.
1: Which I'd never been up there.
0: Okay.
1: But I like, if a stadium has an upper deck, I like the first row.
0: Absolutely.
1: Nobody's in front of me.
0: Right.
1: They had porta crappers.
4: Porta crappers?
1: At each end
2: really?
1: Of the, there was no real bathroom.
2: Why?
1: I don't know.
2: What happened is my... You know, the rules are written in blood.
1: An upper deck's been there a long time. Maybe they just, in the 40s or 50s, they just didn't go.
2: Go over the side.
1: People probably didn't binge drink back then. But then again, it's Wisconsin.
0: No, they always have. Yes, they always have.
1: But yeah. I found that curious.
0: It's very strange for a major college football
1: program. Thank God they were in the shade.
2: Oh, yeah. Slow cooking.
0: Thanks to Jerry D. Thanks to Tim Benz. Tomorrow on the program... Gene Steratore, there's a lot to talk to Gene Steratore about tomorrow. Because I'll tell you what, see that ref?
2: Trey McBride.
0: Screaming F you at Trey McBride?
1: Yes.
2: Yeah.
0: Then there was that ref that got knocked down in the Miami game and flipped out on the guy. The refs had a bad Sunday. So, of course, we'll have Gene try to explain that all
1: the way. The Chiefs got screwed.
0: Yeah, and the Chiefs got, well, but they won the game.
1: They did, but it didn't help.
0: Yeah, they didn't get screwed. They won the game.
1: I didn't see a lot of tweets that said, oh, it's all fixed for the Chiefs.
0: Charlie Batch will join us, and Billy Gardell will be back. Michelle Michaels is up next with the Electric Lunch at noon. Have a great... Go outside. Go outside. I'm getting right on my bike, and I'm getting on the Gap right now.
2: Are you?
0: Yeah, the Gap band. I'm going to...
2: Outstanding.
4: I went with, you dropped a bomb on me.
0: Girl, you knocked me out.
4: Early in the morning... Keep going, Mike. Come on.
0: Mike, what's your favorite Gap band song?
1: The one she's singing, I think, is the only one that I could identify as a Gap band song.
0: Yeah.
1: Do they have others?
0: Oh, yeah.
4: Oh, yeah. We just rounded through four.
0: Outstanding is, that's the banger. Girl, you knocked me out. All right, call up Michelle and I request some Gap band today. I mean, you never know.
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11: Ah!
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20: Good morning, you guys. I'll tell you what. 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

102.5 DVE. We're just kind of rolling the music for you guys. That's what you need on a Monday, right? Just tune after tune. It's a DVE workforce commercial-free rock block. So I'm going to keep it going here in just a sec. It's Michelle. I just wanted to tell you guys, all this week, free tickets for comedian Eliza Schlesinger. My God, when stuff is crashing around your sports teams and life's not going so well, we all need to laugh. And she was great in the DVE Comedy Fest, and now she's coming back to town to play Citizens Live at the Wiley in March. Just got announced, so if you would like to go, I can set you guys up to be on our guest list during the Electric Lunch today on DVE.

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0: 102.5 DVE. So, a couple minutes ago, I told you guys that all this week I can get you on our guest list for when comedian Eliza Schlesinger comes back to town. God, is she funny. She's a DVE Comedy Fest alum, of course. And we just announced that she's going to be coming in March. So that's during the lunch all this week. But I just found out that I've got Steelers tickets for you guys, too, because, of course, Steelers are going to be playing the Colts right here at Acrisure Stadium. So Friday on this show, you got a shot at Steelers tickets from us here at DVE.
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0: It's Stevie E with Michelle. You got Heart. We did Smashing Pumpkins tomorrow night, baby. It's finally here. Smashing Pumpkins with DVE, PPG Paints Arena. Rats in a Cage Tour. There's two sets in the show tomorrow night. First one will be all the tunes from Melancholy and the Infinite Sadness. All right. And then the second one is going to be all the hits and deep cuts and stuff from all the other records. But you can still get in on that show. And then, you know, on its heels will be the big Rush show, which comes in PPG Paints on November 15th. There's some great fall shows. 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

2.5. Stevie, Eva, I hope you guys had a good weekend. Man, the weather was great. It's kind of sucky not watching a Steeler game. We all know how that worked out on Thursday night, but it was a good weekend. I don't know where you are today, what you're doing, how it's going. I do know I can get a tune on the electric lunch for you. So whatever's going can even be better when you get your song on the radio. You know, it's old school, yes, but it's really fun. So what's going to make your day better, man? What would you like to hear? Is it just a band or is it a band and a song? It's all requests from noon to one. So I want to fill up that hour right now. So start the requests coming, you guys. You can go send me a talkback message on the iHeartRadio app. As always, go to our socials. That's cool. Facebook, Twitter, at Diva E. Michelle. And the phones are up and running, man, if you want to get to me, 833-412-WDVE.

0: is great. 102.5 DBE, the electric lunch is like 20 minutes from now. You guys are just, everybody's awake and happy. Sun is shining. It's a good Monday. So just keep the tunes coming because this lunch should sound pretty darn good. Just tell me what you want, whether it's a band or a band and a song, any of that stuff. 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When I get off the mic, I'll get right back to the phones. 833-412-WDVE. 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Well, this sucks. Jerry Dulac reporting the Steelers will be without defensive end Derek Harmon for at least 2 weeks because of the foot injury he got in the first half of the Browns game. And he's been really good if you've been watching. Oh, my God. So, well, maybe we get an update this week. I know Coach has his press conference today after further evaluation. Steelers, of course, getting ready for the Indy game this Sunday at Acrisure. Meanwhile, over the weekend around the division, the Ravens won, but they lost Lamar Jackson. He hurt his ankle. The Bengals lost, and both the receivers got hurt. Jamar Chase has a concussion. T. Higgins has a strained adductor. Pitt has cracked the top 25 AP football poll. They are number 25 after beating Virginia Tech. And the Pens have the Winnipeg Jets at PPG Paints Arena tonight, 7:30 on your Pens flagship, 105.9 The X Sports Shorts, DBE.
1: Chad Tyson on DVE is shifting gears all afternoon. First, at 3, there's a workforce commercial-free rock block. Then, there's sports updates. At top speed, there's a reloaded cut from the DVE morning show. Afternoons in the car with Tyson on DVE.
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4: Delays on the Parkway East inbound from Grand Street to Stanwyck Street. The left lane is closed for road construction. That's through the end of next August. Also closed is the off-ramp to Stanwyck's and the on-ramp from Grand. Ann Evans, Total Traffic.
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0: 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Go ahead.
1: How you doing, Michelle?
0: Excellent. What do you need?
1: Play some Outlaws, Greengrass, High Tide. I won tickets the other night for that show, and what a show it was.
0: I was just going to ask if you were there with the Outlaws and Styx. So did they kill that song?
1: Oh, my God. Did they hit it hard? And the Wiley, the new venue up there is beautiful. Oh, my God.
0: I know, it's
1: beautiful.
0: Great. Cool. What's your name?
1: My name's Al from Neville Island.
0: Okay, Al. You got it.
1: Thank you, Michelle. Have a good
0: you
1: day.
0: You got it.

0: Hey, DBE, what's up?
1: Hey, how's it going?
0: Good. Got a tune?
1: How about Alice Cooper? Just say any Alice Cooper, maybe.
0: Yeah, I'd love to pull out some Alice. What's your name?
1: Ted.
0: Ted, awesome. Got it.
1: Thanks. Take care.
0: Bye.

0: Alice Cooper. It's the lunch. You guys picking out what you want. It's all requests till 1 o'clock. 102.5 DBE. So Ted wants the Alice. The Blind Melon goes to Amanda. Outlaws for everybody who was at the Styx show. Oh, man, I missed it. And everybody's like, whoa, what a show. And what a venue. That new place is. I mean, oh, my God. If you can go to a show up there, go. That was for Al. Greengrass and High Tides. Boomtown Rats. On Bob Geldof of the Boomtown Rats' birthday, Mike picked out that tune. All this week on The Lunch, as my prize, it's actually your prize, spots on the DBE guest list for comedian Eliza Schlesinger. She is one of the great alums of the DBE Comedy Fest, and she's coming back to town next year. It's going to be a Saturday night show at PPG Paints. I'm sorry. No, that's not right. That's not right at all. Yeah, it is. No, I'm sorry. I just can't read my writing. Oh, God, it's Monday. She's at Citizens Live at the Wiley, so here's your chance. Go see Eliza at the new place. You can actually get tickets already at Ticketmaster or from me. So two spots on our guest list for Eliza Schlesinger for you right now. Got to have an email address to win it. Let's do caller 11 right now, 833-412-WDBE.
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1: 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It's Randy Bauman and the DVE Morning Show.

0: the Electric Lunch. It's DBE, and the Clash tune we play for Jason today. Stones goes to Chris. Bon Jovi went to Bridget. 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

0: It's DBE with Michelle. Tomorrow morning is going to be real good on the morning show, man. That Gene Steratore on the show tomorrow. Charlie Batch on the DBE morning show tomorrow. Billy Gardell. Randy says Billy's going to be back. So Billy Gardell live from Los Angeles for the entire 9 o'clock hour. I'm sure it's going to be a little Steelers therapy session going on and all that as we get ready for Steelers and Colts on Sunday. But don't miss it tomorrow. It's Randy Bauman in the DBE morning show. Anytime you got to miss a part that you really want to hear, listen on demand wherever you get your podcast. 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

0: DBE with Michelle. 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

time for the Electric Lunch leftover request, chosen by Nick. I love it, Nick. Real good. Van Halen's going to do it. DBE.

0: 102.5 DVE. Man, everybody's talking about the Stick Show on Saturday night. First chance for a lot of you to see the brand new venue, Citizens Live at the Wiley, which is just a, you know, steps away from PPG Paints Arena. It is so cool. But you know what? In November, I mean, there's some shows this month, but I'm just looking at the November shows. Sting plays Citizens Live at the Wiley on November 6th. We've got Jack White, Citizens Live at the Wiley, November 12th. 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Or all the shows this fall. See what we got for you guys on our concert page at DVE.com.
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Chad Tyson, ready to roll. So I'll be back tomorrow with more comedy tickets for you to see Eliza Schlesinger, DVE Comedy Fest alum. She is so good and so damn funny. If you want to go, I'll set you up tomorrow, all right? But right now, I want to kick off a DVE Workforce commercial-free hour brought to you by Jim Shorkey, Chrysler Dodge Jeep Ram North Hills. 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

22.5 DB. What's up? I just thought of Chad Tyson. And on a Monday afternoon, back from the weekend. Hopefully, guys enjoyed it. Of course, no Steelers yesterday because they played Thursday last week. We've had ample time to digest that loss. And, of course, pretty productive weekend at the Tyson household. Me and the wife actually got some stuff ready for fall and winter. Pool is not closed yet, but it's clean and ready to be closed probably this weekend. But we got a busy show on tap today. A lot to get to, including a ton of great music. Commercial free until 3:40, so let's keep that rocking right now with Ozzy. And on the way at 4, another chance with $1,000 because Workforce Cash.

yesterday was the anniversary of the Rolling Stones playing Heinz Field on the No Filter Tour back in 2021. So in honor of that today, rocking the t-shirt for band t-shirt Rocktober. Yeah, Stones t-shirt today. It's Chad Tyson. Thanks for hanging out this afternoon here on DVE. So last week, Randy Bauman announced the Smalls Waltz 3. That is coming up the weekend before Thanksgiving on Saturday, November 21st at Mr. Smalls. And what a lineup this year, man. Larry Campbell and Teresa Williams going to be joining the party, and I've been told tickets are about halfway gone, so if you've not grabbed yours yet, hit up DVE.com and get all the details over on the socials. It's going to be a great show. See you guys there for November 21st with DVE.

0: 101.5 DB, Chad Tyson. Thanks for hanging out this afternoon here on your radio home of the Steelers. McCarthy Monday today. Coach just wrapped up his weekly press conference with the media and some not so great news about Derek Harmon. He had that foot injury in a game against the Browns last week. He has officially been placed on IR. So Derek Harmon going to be out for a minimum of 4 weeks. And of course, they've been working through this week as far as schedule is concerned. Like they're coming off a bye. Coach said they're still going through the stuff from Thursday's loss to the Browns, ahead of diving into getting the game plan ready and starting to tackle that for the Colts this weekend, week five, which will be a 1 o'clock kickoff down at Acrisure on Sunday. And Joey Porter Jr., of course, he got traded last week. They must have magic back pills in Dallas because he had his debut with the Cowboys yesterday, and his dad is apparently a Cowboys fan now. But anyways, with that, the secondary, a major issue here in Pittsburgh, got work today. Steelers have signed Sean Murphy Bunting off the Buccaneers practice squad and replacing him on the 53-man roster. And our Steelers insider, Tim Benz, with the JPJ questions for Coach today.
1: How do you feel about where you are defensive back-wise, what with him being gone now and Dean being banged up? How do you feel about the state of your secondary going up against Indianapolis and moving forward?
2: Well, we'll be ready to go, and I expect us to win the game, and I expect every position to contribute. So we'll continue to work the players that are there, and we'll continue to find the right combinations that give us a chance to win.
0: Yeah, doesn't make me feel very confident about that, but that's Coach's answer. Full presser with him over on the Steelers YouTube with DVE. You ready? Home of the black and gold.
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0: Tyson. So Steelers lost to the Browns last week in Thursday Night Football. We still got a bunch of stuff to unpack from that because Friday happened and then the weekend, and here we are Monday. Get back into the swing of things. We've had ample time to digest the loss. And, of course, tonight, 7 to 8 here under Steelers flagship, we have the point after lined up with Rob King, Mike Prezuta, and Brian Batko. And tomorrow, I think by the time the morning show wraps up, we'll be on to Week 5 against the Colts. But Billy Gardell is going to be on tomorrow. Gene Steratore as well. So, yeah, we'll have a lot of Week 4 wrap-up stuff to get to with those guys, especially Billy with the Steelers stuff. So, yeah, looking forward to them. Roll back in tomorrow. Charlie Batch going to be on as well. And, of course, if you missed anything today or Friday last week, you can catch up on demand with the Morning Show podcast over on iHeart or at DVE.com or wherever you get your podcasts. Just search for Randy Bauman of the DVE Morning Show. 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

right, Tyson. Big anniversary for Sir Elton John today. Goodbye, Yellow Brick Road album came out this day back in 1973. So I've gone through the record and made my way to side three before I find a deep cut. Let's crank this one up right now, man. Such a great album. All the girls love Alice.

0: 22.5 DV. So we got some big news in from Aerosmith today. They are set to return to the stage October 29th and November 1st this year at the Hollywood Bowl in L.A. for a couple of shows that are being billed as Aerosmith and Friends. And tomorrow morning at 10 a.m., they will officially announce who the Friends are going to be, along with all the other details on this. I'm thinking it's going to be kind of along the lines of the Back to the Beginning show that Sabbath and Ozzy did last year. So details on that coming out tomorrow morning from Aerosmith. I'm Chad Tyson. Thanks for hanging out. We got more tunes on the way next. And real quick, giving away Triumph tickets all this week. Afternoons here on DVE. They're going to be in to rock the Pete next month on Sunday, November 22nd, the weekend before Thanksgiving. And if you win tickets off of me this week, your name goes into the drawing for the grand prize, which is a VIP package that includes a meet and greet with the band, a photo with them, and also access to the Triumph Time Capsule memorabilia exhibit that I have set up. If you want to grab all the details and buy your tickets, they're still available over at Ticketmaster.com. But if you want to go for free on our dime and get on the DVE guest list, be caller 15 right now with an email address, and I'll set you up. 833-412-WDVE. Good luck.
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0: Some Soundgarden back there. And another keyword for a chance to win $1,000 with Workforce Cash. Yeah, it's back today. If you missed that keyword, it's money, and you can still enter that online over at DVE.com for a chance to win a grand this hour. So just saying, Chad Tyson hanging out just past 5 on a Monday. Time for the morning show Reloaded right now. As I mentioned last hour, Billy Gardell going to be back in to hang with the morning show tomorrow. So clip from him out of the archives from earlier this summer right now, brought to you by Craig Gowker Roofing.
1: I rented this big SUV because I'm driving everybody around, making sure everybody gets to where we're going and all that. So, you know, we had a couple other events. And every night when I came back to the hotel, I put the keys on the dresser in the hotel. I put them in the same place. That's one of my habits. Keys, watch. I tell Will this. Keys, watch.
0: Yep.
1: Watch. I wear a watch. Keys, watch, money, all on the dresser. Same place. You always know where it is, right? So it comes Friday morning and we all got to go to the airport. And we're up early and Patty booked us all on later flights so we could get as much time together as we could before we leave. So I go to look for the keys. It's a couple hours before we got to go to the airport and they're not there. And so I have to call her and say, listen, the keys to the truck aren't there. And she went into wife mode, which was 8,500 questions that all repeated themselves on a loop. That was, did you check your pants? Did you check your pockets? Did you check your hoodie? Where were you last? Retrace your steps. Stop and think for a second. Did you check your backpack? Did you check? Did you check? Did you check? Did you check? Did you check? Did you check?
0: Yeah.
1: So after she did that 8,500 times, we ended up taking all the luggage apart, our backpacks apart, everything, and we found the keys. They were in her purse. So we decided, Rand, that I must have misplaced those keys in her purse.
2: How could you do that? Billy.
1: That's what happened, cousin.
2: How could you do such a thing, Bill? Karen, we needed those keys.
1: We needed them. What did you do to me?
2: What did you do, Billy?
1: So in the spirit of our common welfare comes first. We did not appeal that case. I just said, you know, you're probably right, hon. I probably dropped them in there. That's one of the things in marriage I always say is, you gotta know what hill to die on. You gotta know what hill to die on. And this ain't the hill today. I've been here 25 years. I ain't dying on that hill. So
3: did you ask her to look in the purse prior to finding it in the purse?
1: I'd like to not comment on that for my own good, Rand.
2: I got you.
1: I might have mentioned that.
2: I understand. And,
1: that first request was shut down.
4: Yeah. No, they're not in my purse, and I'm not looking. Yeah.
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the Miller Gatta birthday today. You know who else has a birthday? Brian Johnson from AC/DC. They wrapped up the U.S. leg of their Power Up Tour Friday night last week at MetLife in Jersey. Foo Fighters, of course, opened up, and Dave Grohl joined them on stage for Highway to Hell, another dream come true bummer right there for Dave Grohl and company. Will they be back out on the road next year? We'll see, man. They said we'll see you soon, so.

0: 102.5 DB, Chad Tyson. Thanks for hanging out this afternoon. Coming up a little bit later this evening, 7 to 8 here on your Steelers flagship, The Point After. Going to be rocking with Rob King, Mike Prezuta, and Brian Batko. They'll finish wrapping up that loss to the Browns last week, dive into that full on, and start looking ahead to the Colts game, which is coming up this Sunday. And, of course, tomorrow, back out at Giant Eagle Market District, Sellers Ridge and Robinson for Chalk Talk. Jack Sawyer and Jerry Dulac handle that. And, of course, portion of the afternoon show this week being brought to you by this new back pill. Has untimely back pain been messing with your game? Have flare-ups been wrecking your weekend plans? If you answered yes to one or both of those questions, it's time to stop lying to yourself about the pain and take control. You need to try A-Trade. A-Trade is a miracle back pill created in Dallas, Texas, and it's the only medication that attacks back pain where it begins. The contracting muscles in your back, it attacks those and eventually puts you on the road to recovery faster than anybody could have ever imagined. With just one dose of A-Trade, you'll probably be back to living a normal, active, healthy lifestyle as soon as this weekend. 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

0: DB, Chad Tyson. We did some Aerosmith back there. Big announcement on tap with them tomorrow. 10 a.m. They're going to announce all the details on the Aerosmith and Friends shows that are coming up October 29th and November 1st out on the West Coast at the Hollywood Bowl. So looking forward to that information tomorrow. Thanks for hanging out. More rock on the way next. And Prezuda joins me coming up for the sports set. I do have some Foreigner coming up. Wanted to throw this out real quick. Kelly Hansen has signed on as the new front man for the Dead Daisies, and they've got a new tune out. Yeah, check it out tonight. I'll get more details out on the socials and the New Music Monday feature. We'll start today. DVE.
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0: Chad Tice about to head out. Before I roll, though, I got to check in with Presuter real quick for the sports set, which is being brought to you by Chafe and Lujan. And Mike, we've had a few days now to digest that Steelers loss to the Browns on Thursday last week. And, of course, McCarthy Monday today. All the coaches spoke to the media. Thoughts on everything they kind of covered this afternoon?
1: You know, there was a lot discussed today, Tyson. One of the things Mike McCarthy said, quote, "Our house is not clean right now. They want better execution and more of it." But it was really interesting listening to the defense coordinator, Patrick Graham, talk today. Everybody's well aware that there were some things caught on TV that I'm sure surprised a lot of people. T.J. Watt grabbing a headset, screaming at Graham, and some other guys losing it on the sideline. That's become something of a national narrative, or the Steelers coming unglued, that kind of thing. And Patrick Graham said he encourages that stuff. He said it's a game of emotion. They are not sensitive, was the word that he used. He said if they had a camera and a microphone on me all the time, the media would be wondering what the hell I'm upset about. And he thinks you get collective growth from these kind of exchanges and being in these tough situations, and how they respond to them. They got to work on a lot of things defensively, but they want them emotional. They want them foaming at the mouth. And Patrick Graham thinks it's something that the Steelers are going to learn from and grow from as they move forward. That was interesting. Now, if they can only fix the tackling and the blown coverages and figure out who's going to play in the secondary, whether or not they have enough healthy people to do that or not. But yeah, they're yelling at each other is not on their list of concerns, Tyson. So everybody can exhale on that one.
0: It wasn't on my list as long as they're doing what they're supposed to be doing, which, as you just pointed out, is not happening. So it's going to be an interesting week as we get ready for the Colts this week, because they also said they're going to take a beat tomorrow and then start that game plan on, what, Wednesday?
1: Yeah, do a little self-scouting since they have some extra time here. And, that's fairly standard when you have these Thursday night games or when you have your bye week. Mike McCarthy also said something that got my attention today, Tyson. He said, training camp's over. And that's a reference to the first month being a figure out who you are and what you can do type of period across the NFL, because nobody plays their starters in the preseason games. And, it takes a while to adjust to the actual playing of football again, especially considering how some of the training camps that, I can't speak to the other ones, two other ones. I don't go to those, but I know Mike McCarthy was intent on not getting his guys hurt and not beating them to death in training camp. He certainly accomplished those two goals. So, they're 2-2. Could be better, could be worse, but they're not in a position that's put them behind the eight ball or anything like that. They did whiff on a big opportunity against Cleveland, but there will be others.
0: Yep, and you guys are in next to break it all down in depth with the point after, and we'll talk to you back here tomorrow afternoon. All right, Cuss, appreciate it.
1: Thanks, Tyson.
0: Yep, it's going to wrap it for me as well. You just have a great rest tonight. Being at each other, and as always, appreciate the calls and social media messages on the show today. If you want to connect with me, at Chad Tyson is where you can find me everywhere on the line. Point after, like I said, that's next. But first, right after this break, your next chance to win $1,000 workforce cash back today. DVE, your radio hub of the Steelers.
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1: 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Along with Mike Pursuta and Brian Batko, I'm Rob King. We are coming to you following the Steelers' 27-24 loss on Thursday Night Football at the Cleveland Browns. Mike Pursuta, let's start with you. Overall thoughts about a loss that was disappointing. I mean, it's not unusual. This is now five in a row they've lost in Cleveland. But after a great start, this one fizzled. It got exciting at the end, and ultimately the Steelers fell a little bit short.
2: Yeah, I'm going to start today, or tonight, excuse me, by channeling my inner Zach Taylor. The Bengals lost on Sunday at home to Jacksonville and had every chance to win. And Taylor said, it's not Armageddon. And I agree, it's a loss. They're 2-2 after four games. It's not a great start. It's not a bad start. It doesn't portend anything beyond it was a loss. The NFL is such a week-to-week league. It's not just that way for the Steelers. It's that way for everybody. And that said, Kinger, it was a big opportunity lost because that was a very winnable football game, and they found a way not to win it. They found several ways not to win it. They found ways on offense, defense, and special teams not to win it. And instead of being 3-1 and 2-0 in the division and having a road division win in their back pocket, they sit here 2-2 looking for answers.
3: Yeah, I mean, even at the end of that game, when the Browns are getting the ball back for that final possession, I felt like the Steelers were going to do what they so often do at 30 or 29 other venues around the league, but not that one. And that was, you know, TJ Watt or Alex Highsmith or Nick Herbig or Cam Hayward comes in and makes a game-changing play. And before you know it, not only is the opposition failing to go down and get into field goal range, but maybe the Steelers are even getting the ball back and they're pulling a fast one and Chris Boswell is lining up for the potential game winner. But it was that one venue. It was Huntington Bank Field, or formerly First Energy, or formerly Cleveland Brown Stadium. By any other name, it's a thorn in the side of the Steelers, and it continues to be. I don't know if that's a good thing or a bad thing that I had that thought and that the Steelers got back into it and couldn't get it done, but that's how I felt in the moment. And the next thing you know, it all happened so fast, starting with that Jerry Jeudy reception that Asante Samuel Jr. thought he had broken up. Mm-hmm. And before you knew it, it was Andre Schmidt getting ready to boot one through, and boot one through he did.
1: Yeah, Jeudy not exactly known for having the surest of hands at all times. That was a heck of a catch by him. Samuel was sure he broke it up. You know, I think as I look back at this game, and if this had been, Brian, a back-and-forth game and you lost 27-24, and the Browns are, you know, better than we thought, and they're a team, by the way, that I've been, you know, I wouldn't say pounding the table, but at least putting my index finger on the table and saying, I think they're better than people think. They've improved their offensive line. You know, I just figured if they got adequate quarterback play, they would be a team that could be a real pain for teams. Maybe not a playoff team, but a team that could be annoying. Well, they're getting a lot better quarterback play than that. But Deshaun Watson has looked very good for them. Thought he looked pretty darn good again on Thursday night. That's three straight games that he's led a fourth quarter game-winning drive. So he's got something going in Cleveland. But I think that the little niggling thing in the back of my mind that makes this feel worse, this is just for me now. Feelings are feelings, right? Just you're up 7-0. You look like you are ready to usher them out the door. By the way, the fans in Cleveland, they want to believe. They badly want to believe, but they don't believe at that point. You're up 7-0. The game, somebody told me the game wasn't even a sellout until a day or two before. Maybe that was a week before against Carolina. Either way, you go up, you're on the cusp of taking them out. Then they get an interception where Aaron Rodgers' arm gets hit. Okay, fine, they score. But then just the avalanche that happened. You know, missed field goal and the offense suddenly sputtering and the defense can't make a stop. And I found that to be troubling. I think of all the things that happened in the game, that sequence, that second quarter, the inability to stem the tide offensively, defensively, special teams, I came away thinking that's not a good sign. Now, ultimately, they battle back, but, man, you've got to find a way to stem the tide at some point in a game.
3: You've seen the replacements, Kinger. I know you have, right, Mike? Shane Falco.
1: I have not seen that. Reeves.
2: The ball. Winners always do, Shane.
3: Well, this one was quicksand, all right? That's what it felt like when that pick happens with Denzel Ward and then...
2: By the way, Danny Bateman, a product of Michigan State University in the replacement.
3: Is that John Favreau, the linebacker in that? They could have used him tackling some of those.
2: He played a Spartan very, very accurately.
3: Yeah, no doubt about that.
1: By the way, we all very much want to hear about Mike's big weekend trip. I think he and Tim Benz. But, you know, Mike, I can't wait. Maybe in a couple of months you can tell me all about it.
2: Sure.
3: Definitely off the air.
1: Yes, for sure.
3: Anyway.
1: Hope you had a great time, my friend.
2: Highly recommend Madison, Wisconsin. I'll leave it at that.
1: Okay.
3: Sounds like a lot of cheese curds and suds.
1: Always wanted to go there. Never been there. So I heard it's a great city.
2: Put it on the list, man. Put it on the list.
1: It's on the list. Anyway, Brian, please.
3: Yeah, I've never been either, but I'd like to go. You know, they could have used Bateman from the replacements out there when Jaleel McLaughlin took off through really every level of the defense for that 28-yard run. And, you know, I don't know what was the more momentum-shifting play for the Browns, if it was that or the pick. But from there, it did feel like the Steelers were in quicksand. Everything that kind of could go wrong did. It was not encouraging to see those missed tackles. But on some of those guys, I mean, frankly, it was backups who were in the game, and the coaches want to rely on some of those rotations or different packages where you feel like, hey, let's keep the starters fresh. Well, we were all singing the praises of that strategy and philosophy after week one against the Falcons when everything looked how it should look. But you kind of saw the other side of the coin Thursday night in Cleveland, where you want your best guys out there for a reason. They're your best guys. And now the depth is going to be tested even more with some injuries. And it's a bit of a fork in the road early for the Steelers at 2-2.
1: You know, I think at this point it's good for me to point out that, you know, every Steelers fan, we talk about tackling, and certainly the tackling is not up to snuff. I'm not excusing that. But we're happy when Jalen Warren breaks a bunch of tackles, and we expect Jalen Warren to break a bunch of tackles. But if somebody from their team, you know, like after the Falcons game, people were saying, well, you got to get Bijan Robinson on the ground. Nobody gets him on the ground. I don't care who you are. The other guys are pretty good, too. Having said that, Mike, the tackling does need to be better. Mike McCarthy talked about it at halftime. He talked about it after the game as well. But I think of all the things that got me a little bit. Now, ultimately, the team did rally. Ultimately, the team did come back. But I understand, you know, the Steelers had ample opportunity to win the game in the second half. But boy, you make a play there somewhere and just reestablish that dominance. I know it's not that easy. I get it. But I think that, to me, was the one where I was like, boy, I was watching that transpire. I thought, man, oh, man, this is not good. And ultimately, they fought back. But I think that, I found that mildly troubling after the game.
2: I appreciate where you're coming from in terms of, you know, when a Steeler does something, he's great. And when the other guy does something, the Steelers' defense stinks. That is groupthink that is inaccurate. But I think you got to factor in who is doing the doing.
1: Yes, for sure.
2: You know,
1: no doubt.
2: When Bijan Robinson pulls off a run, I think, wow, that guy's good.
1: Yep.
2: That's why you got to gang tackle him. That's why you got to get a lot of people around the ball. When Jaleel McLaughlin, is that who that was?
3: Only snap of the game for him.
1: McLaughlin.
2: When that guy goes 28 yards through your defense and your linebackers are being blocked by wide receivers, This isn't a wide receiver help out. He's digging in and getting the safety and getting in the way. When one of your safeties is unblocked and this should be a 3-yard run at best, and he takes a bad angle, again, against Jaleel. Do I have this right? Jaleel McLaughlin.
3: Youngstown State's own, but he did McLaughlin. Start his career at Notre Dame College.
1: Yes, Jaleel McLaughlin.
2: You know, when Jamar Chase makes a play on your secondary, it's like, well, Jamar Chase is pretty good. That's what he does. When Jerry Jeudy does it, okay, somebody's got to have an answer for that. And these are the individual battles you have to win. You know, that game had twists and turns. And I appreciate, again, Rob, your angst over the offense kind of going away in the second and third quarter. But that is the Cleveland defense, which I very much respect, even though they don't have Myles Garrett and Jim Schwartz anymore. I think Cleveland's got a lot of players, and it's a good unit. The Steelers hit a Marley, and then they were able to get it together late and tie the game, 14 fourth quarter points on the road in that environment. That's some pretty good stuff. But the defense has got to do its thing, too. And that T.J. Watt complaining that that last drive was too easy, I couldn't agree with him more. And then, despite all that, had they only looked at the blueprint from Ravens-Dallas,
3: yeah, know where you're going.
2: They could have tied the thing, maybe, or at least gotten Boswell an opportunity to tie it in the last 10 seconds, and they didn't execute that properly. So this was, again, big opportunity lost for me, and it was every unit took its turn putting its hand in the wrong pile.
1: Well, I agree with you. I among the list of many things that I didn't love, and part of that, again, was – you know, when I say the Steelers' defense didn't make a stop, the Steelers' offense also, or the Steelers' offense not getting going, the Steelers' defense also didn't make a stop against a defense that, against an offense that I'm less sanguine about than
2: ooh,
1: I am the
2: good,
1: Browns
2: good
1: defense. But
2: sanguine.
1: Look, I was surprised in the last play. Like, you know, so we're playing along on the broadcast. Like, we know the wind is blowing left to right. We know that. You know, Max and I were talking about this. If they get the ball to the Steelers' 40-yard line, Schmidt hasn't missed a kick all year. The wind was blowing left to right. Yes, his career long is 55, but he, you know, you don't want him to get across midfield in that situation. Okay, fine. Now, the one thing they can't do is kick the ball in the end zone, right? There's 10 seconds left in the game. If they kick the ball in the end zone, you've got the ball at your own 35-yard line, and you have 10 seconds left. And the middle of the field, all you got to do is, well, not all you have to do, but, you know, you hit a slant or something across the middle quick, and you get into their territory, and at least Boz has a chance for a 62, 63-yarder. I'll take it. I have no idea why they, you know, maybe they had that play set up, and maybe it wasn't there, and that's why Aaron Rodgers heaved the ball. That's the only thing I can think of.
2: But it was there, though, right? I mean, we all watched this 15 times. Metcalf was open in the middle
3: of the
2: field.
3: Yeah, I mean, from the writer in the press box perspective, and this is where I get kind of jealous of you guys. I mean, I've got two stories going. I don't know if the Steelers are about to pull this out or if the Browns are about to send them to another loss. So my head is kind of in the weeds a little bit or in the sand. And I didn't even really realize at the time, you know, not only the timeout situation, but yeah, I mean, you've got Metcalf running free, it looked like, down the middle of the field. I just kind of chalked it up to, hey, there was 10 seconds left. He heaved it deep. Aaron Rodgers is a master of Hail Marys. It is what it is. But no, when I did go back and watch and analyze it further, as many others did, it was there for the taking.
2: And there was so much time left. The Browns still had to take a kneel down. There was 1 second left. After the longer developing throw, which he never should have made, was made. I just, right to the very end, Kinger, they let it kind of slip through their fingers. And now the Browns had something to do with it, but I'm stuck on winnable game. Hopefully you can talk me off.

during the game. The positives are the Steelers fought back. The negative is they lost the game because there were too many negatives, too many things that happened that didn't transpire that cost them the game 27-24. We are just getting started here. Plenty more to talk about. 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

0: back to the point after on DVE.
1: Rodgers has Wilson in motion. He'll get the pop pass, moving to the left. Gets around the edge and into the end zone for a Pittsburgh Steelers touchdown. Little pop pass to Roman Wilson goes for 12, and the Steelers have struck first.
2: And 17-play, 78-yard drive. They had to overcome a 15-yard penalty for taunting on DK Metcalf, and still able to come up with that score. 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You know, guys, I wanted to point out that play for a couple of reasons. First of all, it capped off the drive of the year thus far for the Steelers, as far as just the quality, the mix of run and pass. A lot of passes on it, but, you know, Jalen Warren was effective. Just an excellent drive. And I also wanted to point out, Brian, that, you know, when big plays happen downfield, and I know that was a 12-yarder, it wasn't a huge play, but when big plays happen, first of all, obviously you have to have the blocking up front, but you have to have downfield blocking. And the job that Pat Freiermuth and Michael Pittman did to open up a yawning chasm for Roman Wilson to sprint through was remarkable. You go back to the week before, the very first play, a little dump pass off to Jalen Warren. There's Pat Freiermuth again. There's DK Metcalf. Then the play by up the sideline by Darnell Washington later in the game. There's Jeremy Bernard. There's Roman Wilson making blocks downfield. You have to have those to make big plays, and the Steelers got it on that one. I know it was only a 12-yarder, but, I mean, the downfield blocking for the Steelers has been outstanding this season.
3: Yeah, they were shot out of a cannon Thursday night physically, which is why it was so disappointing the way that it went from there, because, I mean, I mentioned at the end of last segment how you get down to the nitty-gritty of a game like that, and part of my responsibility for Steelers.com is have that game story up on the website as soon as the clock hits triple zeros. That's just part of the gig. So, but something I had written down in my notes from the very beginning was a lead that said, hey, the Steelers came out physical, ready for the fight, ready to wipe away years of frustration in Cleveland, and they did. It just still did not turn out that way because of whatever hex or curse or jinx seems to follow them up there across the turnpike. And, you know, I thought the offensive line, it didn't sustain throughout the game. But, Rob, I think you and I were even talking at the halftime chow line in the press box of, I thought they were playing okay at that point. And there's always going to be some times where the 42-year-old quarterback can't quite get himself out of harm's way. But obviously later in that game, whether it was, you know, Mike Rutenberg, the Browns DC, was just, you know, in the right call for them, or sent the house or sent the blitz at the right time, or that offensive line lost a little bit of steam, it wasn't quite the level of breaking the opponent's sword that you want to see in the second half. Although you're right, it was a great start.
2: Mike?
4: Yeah, you know, what I'm stuck on, and to Brian's point about the physicality, I thought they did come out with what they needed, but they certainly didn't sustain it. And defensively, I know I spent a lot of time on the pregame show, specifically with Max Starks, talking about the huge advantage I thought the Steelers had, their front seven against an offensive line playing two rookies and a backup center. And the Steelers did not smash that trench. They did not take that over and make it very difficult. You know, Mike McCarthy. I'll stop doing that at some point.
3: Mm-hmm. 2038.
4: Mike McCarthy had said after the Bengals game, he had 31 points written down in his notes.
3: Yeah.
4: He thought
3: right.
4: They needed 31. He did not reveal what was the number this week, but they ended up with 24 and they missed a field goal. That should have been more than enough to win, even with the up and down nature of the offense, drive of the year, then three and out, and going away in the second and third quarter. 24 points should have won this game. Absolutely, positively.
3: How much stock do you put in losing Derek Harmon early in the second quarter, a guy who looked like he was rounding into game wrecker, play messer upper form at the end of that Bengals game?
4: That's why you have other guys. If it's going to be predicated on that, it's not going to work.
2: Well, I do think, and again, we can talk about Joey Porter Jr. in a minute. I was going to stick with the offense, but as long as we're here, we can circle back to the offense in a little bit. As long as we're here, Mike, I totally agree with you. I thought the Steelers I thought it was going to be an inside-out sort of thing. I thought the guys in the interior of the Steelers' defensive line, now look, they're really high on Austin Barber. Third-round pick, big, massive guy that had been a tackle. They moved him inside because of injuries. And Tevin Jenkins, who hasn't been able to play, was a signing in the offseason from the Bears. Obviously, they like him because they signed him. He may not get his job back. I mean, he hasn't been able to play all year. They really like Austin Barber. I get that. But you had Luke Whippler instead of a two-time Pro Bowler and Elton Jenkins at center. I just thought that the Steelers inside was going to collapse things. That was going to make the Browns do some things maybe they didn't want to do, and that was going to free up your guys on the outside, and I thought those the outside pass rushers were going to have a field day. That's the way I thought it was going to go. I really thought the Steelers would dominate up front. They didn't dominate up front. You know, they were fine. You know, I didn't think that they were – it wasn't like they got – you know, it wasn't like they were smacked all over the field. I just – they didn't dominate the way I thought they were going
4: to
2: dominate.
4: Yeah, I thought they really needed to take control of the game at that spot.
2: That's what I thought was going
4: to
2: happen.
4: That was their most glaring matchup that was advantageous to them, I thought.
2: That's the way I looked at it,
4: did not work out that way.
2: No, and, you know, they did a nice job on Quinshon Judkins, right? You know, they held him to 3.1 yards per carry. That's kind of been his story. There just haven't been a lot of holes.
4: They held the other guy to 28 yards per carry.
2: Yeah. You know, they like – it's Judkins is an interesting guy because the Browns really like him. And the people as a player, and the fans in Cleveland or the media in Cleveland think he's a really good player. He just can't get going because there's just no holes. And in this game, there weren't many holes either. I mean, his longest run was 9 yards on 17 carries. They couldn't get anything going against with him. But like you said, McLaughlin had a 28-yard carry. Watson had a 21-yarder. They largely kept him in check. But again, it only takes one sometimes. I thought the larger of the two injuries, Mike, was Dean. Losing Dean, and now, you know, you don't have Joey Porter Jr., right? So you go into the season thinking, wow, you got Jamel Dean to pair with Joey Porter Jr., Asante Samuel is turning heads because of the way he performed in minicamp. Now he gives you an outstanding depth corner. You have a young guy in Dalen Everett you can bring along. You have depth in the slot with Brandon Echols. I mean, there's not a lot of teams that have that kind of depth at cornerback, right? You're feeling great about the position. Well, then you trade Joey Porter Jr. Jamel Dean gets hurt. You know, Jalen Ramsey's playing with a broken wrist, and all of a sudden that enviable depth is not quite so deep. I thought that was the larger of the two injuries because I feel like they've got, as much as I'm a Derek Harmon fan, I think he's a terrific young player. I'm looking forward to his career progressing. You know, they do have more depth, I think, at the defensive line than they suddenly have now at the cornerback position.
4: You know, it was interesting that last field goal drive for Cleveland, TJ Watt called it too easy, and he was still upset about it after the game. You had big plays right off the bat. Watson to Judy for 17 on the in cut, and then I think the tight end Fannin gained 10 and got out of bounds, and then they ran a shallow cross to Judy, and he was unencumbered by coverage, and he got a first down and ran out of bounds. I think that was a 7-yard play, and then they blitzed the last two plays, and the blitz resulted in a sack and a near fumble and a bad incompletion because Watson was feeling the heat and he threw it too early and he was off target. Maybe moving forward here, hey, if you don't have the coverage you thought you had, maybe you're going to have to dial up that blitz a little bit more and stop the passes that way.
3: That's kind of what I was going to get at. I mean, it's always rush and coverage working together, and we usually talk about it the opposite way when it's working out to the good, to the positive side of things, where it's, hey, they didn't have to hold up that long on the back end because the Steelers were getting home, but obviously, when you don't, you do. And you just looked at, you know, to go back to the discussion of how we all kind of thought the Steelers would have their way at the line of scrimmage more than they did defensively. That had been the recipe against Deshaun Watson in this series. I mean, you look back at the previous time they faced him. Now, granted, this was way back early in 2023, but 6 sacks in a win at Acrisure Stadium. The time before, 7 sacks of Watson in a win at Acrisure Stadium. Even in his Houston days, the final time he played the Steelers with the Texans, they sacked him 5 times and got a win. So, I mean, he had struggled against the Steelers' pass rush in front with some of those familiar faces being there for all of those encounters. And for whatever reason, in this most recent one, they just could not get home. And maybe the dam would have broken for Derek Harmon later in that game, but we'll never know. And that, you're right, that's why you have Sebastian Joseph Day here on a free agent deal.
4: And Keanu Benton was on the field then. Like, he should be a trustable guy.
3: Yeah, we know YA Black's not really that guy, but I mean, hey, there's no excuses when it comes to that. You need the rotation to work. And I mean, even Cam Hayward, I think he's been good this season, but you didn't notice him too much in that game until the very end there. And one thing we haven't hit on either, guys, you know, week one, Peyton Wilson, his hair was on fire. Weeks two and three, Patrick Queen was kind of the glue that held the whole defense together in a you know, pretty good performances, Bengals relatively speaking. The inside linebackers, they were sort of nowhere to be found Thursday night.
4: It's a good point. Maybe that's part of this is just a Thursday night on the road thing. I don't know. But
2: They've never won a division road game on a Thursday night.
4: And most teams don't. Most road teams don't win on Thursday. But I did suspect, and again, I've watched it a couple times since, I thought Cleveland's offense was the more aggressive unit when compared with the Steelers' defense. I thought the Browns were playing harder and playing faster for the most part, and I think that's where some of the problems occurred. Even if you look at the almost fumble by Deshaun Watson, KC Concepcion fell on that because he was still highly engaged. And the Steelers were too often, you know, a step slow, a step behind, couldn't get off blocks. Brian, you mentioned Queen and Wilson. I think Queen got blocked three times by Concepcion on the 28-yard touchdown run.
3: That was not his finest film review session, is my guess.
4: Jalen Ramsey got taken out by a wide receiver. I forget if it was Boston or Malachi Corley. I think it was Corley. But, you know, got to be better than that. Just do. And I think they are. And I think you look at the offense and the defense in this game, and both units had their moments for sure. Just not enough.
2: Yeah, the further I am removed from it, the more you start to think about things like Thursday night road game and division game, and teams generally don't fare well under those circumstances. And you know, you talk about maybe my talking you to the ledge, Mike, maybe you're talking me away from the ledge a little bit because it was just such a big opportunity, and coming off the really fine performance, I thought, against the Bengals, you know, at home, the defense finding a way at the end. It wasn't a great defensive game, but they're a great offensive team, and you found a way at the end, and the offense was really good from the jump. And you force that three and out, and then you just march the ball and just jam it down their throat. And just how close it felt to being, something where the fans, you know, maybe wander out at halftime and don't come back. It just to have it go that way. And I know it's the NFL, and I know it's all these other things. I thought that was a tough way to go.
4: Oh, I mean, that drive was majestic, right? That was like a shining example. This is what they can be. They used all three of their tight ends during those 17 plays.
3: Yeah.
4: They used their fullback during those 17 plays. Aaron Rodgers hit five different eligibles during those plays. They converted three third downs on their own and one more by penalty. It just, they possessed the ball. They moved it. They scored a touchdown. You're obviously not going to get that every time, but there's got to be a little more of that and a few fewer three and outs, moving forward.
3: One more thought on Steelers O versus Browns D. How about every year, I think it's fun to see who are the new villains in these AFC North rivalries. One of them is gone in Myles Garrett off to L.A. Jared Verse is filling in quite nicely, I think, in terms of on the field and off the field antics. It's kind of like, you know, Freddy Krueger's gone, but Michael Myers is stepping in to his place. Not that he did as much between the lines as Myles Garrett tended to do in those Browns wins against the Steelers, but Verse certainly seems hot under the collar and ready for the assignment that way.
2: Yep. Again, we'll have to see. As they said, the Browns, it is, Mike said, it's a week-to-week league. It's also a year-to-year league, which we're seeing a little bit of with the way things are going on over the weekend and the way things have gone through the first 4 weeks of the season. I think the Browns are going to be a pain in the neck for the next several years, but I don't know who their quarterback's going to be. I don't think it's going to be Deshaun Watson unless they re-sign. I think someone was telling me that his contract in 2 years, because of the way it was structured, would be $200 million. So he's going to be cut.
3: Unwieldy is a word one could use for that.
2: That's the understatement of the day, unwieldy for a $200 million contract. 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

0: back to the point after on DVE.
1: Rodgers, play action pass, rolling out to his right, looking for Freiermuth. 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Boy, at that point, that touchdown pass to Pat Freiermuth, man, you are feeling good about things. Steelers are tied at 24 with 1:42 left, but the Browns able to get the Andre Schmidt field goal with 10 seconds remaining. A 56-yarder career-long for Schmidt. They win by the final score of 27-24. Thanks very much for being with us. For the point after, with Brian Batko and with Mike Pursuta, I'm Rob King. So a couple of things. I wanted to circle back to the offense. And let me just say this one first. Again, short week. I don't know what the plan is as far as, you know, are you trying to maybe not get Jaylen Warren's, you know, body beat up this early in the season? 17 carries for Jaylen. Can't seem to break through to that 20-carry mark. I understand that they, you know, he plays hard. They want to preserve him a little bit. You don't have your complimentary running back in Rico Dowdle. Maybe that was part of it. But after the first three games, Mike McCarthy said, we've got to find a better balance in run and pass. Well, you look up in this one, 40 passes, 19 runs. I understand games dictate what happens sometimes, the flow of the game. They fell behind. I'm sure they felt like they had to throw the ball more often. But man, oh man, oh man, can we get some more Jaylen Warren, please, guys? 5.5 yards per carry. I mean, he is, you look at him, and DK Metcalf, I want to talk about him in a moment, but I mean, he's one of your top playmakers, and I just would love to see the Steelers find a way to get him the ball more.
2: I would too. I'd feel better about pushing that envelope with Dowdle available.
1: Agreed. I get it.
2: Because
1: I do.
2: They were down to Homer and...
1: That's why I brought it up.
2: Yep. Lou Nichols.
1: Yep.
2: If something unfortunate would have happened to Jaylen Warren. But, I mean, I think the point you're getting to, Kinger, is this guy's been fantastic.
1: Fantastic.
2: This season. And, yeah, more please.
3: I wrote about this for Steelers.com, the four-down territory weekly column from me. I wrote about it going into Sunday's games, at least. I haven't checked since yesterday. But Jaylen Warren was at 6.5 yards per touch after Thursday night. That was the most among running backs with more than 15 touches. So talking about carries plus receptions, literally none of the big dogs have been as efficient as he has this year. And I mean, as I put it, like, it's kind of no more, hey, he's pretty good for an undrafted guy, or yeah, he's really effective for someone his size. Like, no, he's just flat out good.
2: Yeah.
3: And he's getting better year after year. You hope he can hold up.
2: And he's competitive. Like that energy I was talking about with the Browns and, you know, the get after.
3: Yeah.
2: You never doubt that with Jaylen Warren.
3: Absolutely. And then, I mean, if we want to spin it forward, you know, get your guys' thoughts on this. When Rico Dowdle does come back from this toe injury, does he just become a pretty good backup? Or do you try to get back to that, hey, here was the vision for the offense. We're not going to throw the baby out with the bathwater through four games.
1: It's a great question. I've been pondering that same thing. You know, but I have to say, I've been looking for a way to get Jaylen more touches the last couple of years. I mean, Kenny Gainwell was such a great story last season. I get it. And I understand that, you know, he turned that into a big contract, and he had a great year. And he just seemed to fit, you know, he just seemed to have that, you know, simpatico relationship with his quarterback, Aaron Rodgers. And, you know, they found him a lot in the passing game, and he had an exceptional year. But I can't get enough of Jaylen Warren, man. I love him going back to the Najee Harris days when, at the beginning, I have to say, I felt, okay, you know, look, he's a good change of pace back and all that. But after a while, you start looking at their numbers, and you just start saying, hey, one guy is ripping off tons of long runs. And, you know, the question is always, what is the right amount? Right? You know, it's like a platoon player in baseball. Well, hey, look at the numbers he's putting up. Is that because he's a platoon guy, or would he be putting up those numbers playing full time? You don't kind of know until you see the guy playing more full time. We've seen Jaylen Warren playing a little more full time. Every time the guy gets 17, 18 carries, he just puts up great numbers.
3: And if you do it enough, we have to believe you, sort of thing.
1: Yeah.
2: I mean, full disclosure, I was always a Najee Harris is the better option guy when Najee was here. And then last year, Gainwell, I think, caught a lot of people by surprise and just came up with ridiculous plays with regularity. But, yeah, I think once they get somebody that they can trust behind Jaylen Warren, and I think that's Rico Dowdle, then I think it's time to start putting the pedal down and seeing if he can do more often, because he hasn't given you any indication that he's hitting his limit yet.
1: I will also say this about Dowdle. I mean, I would encourage fans to look at his numbers. He has been incredibly consistent the last 2 years. Rushing yards within just a handful of each other. The exact same amount of receptions for pretty much the same amount of yards. I mean, you know what you're getting with Rico Dowdle. Here's the thing, though. If you throw the ball, if you continue to throw the ball 40 times a game, there just aren't going to be enough carries for Warren and Dowdle for either one of these guys to get into rhythm. I'm a believer in rhythm for a running back. I'm a believer that, you know, and I like the approach of, hey, these guys are all three down backs. We're going to put them in there. Although I do think Warren is pretty much unbeatable in pass protection. You know, I'd love to have him be a third down back, but I understand what they're coming with, and I do applaud that. Give a guy a series. Give a guy the opportunity to get a rhythm. But if you're only going to run the ball, you know, 17, 18, you know, 21 times a game, it's going to be hard to get two running backs in rhythm.
3: And Rob, you began this conversation by referring back to Mike McCarthy's stated desire and intention to be more balanced. But Aaron Rodgers has never stated such desires. I mean,
2: no,
3: going back to week one coming out of that game,
2: hey,
3: he said, keep throwing
2: it.
3: So I'm just putting that out there, and it is what it is through four games. Obviously, those guys have a good working relationship, and there's always going to be push and pull, and every QB always wants the ball in his hands. But that's just something to kind of monitor and watch as we go forward here.
1: When Mike McCarthy was coaching the Cowboys, and he had Dak Prescott, and he had CeeDee Lamb, and all that, he ran the ball more than the Steelers did. The Cowboys had more rushing attempts. Now, the Cowboys ran more plays. Mm-hmm. You know, he's a big volume guy, and I get that. That's part of it. The numbers, you know, as they say, there's lies, there's damn lies, and there's statistics, and I get it. And I get that there's reasons that, for example, in Aaron Rodgers last year, the Jets had the fewest rushing attempts in the league. Well, if you're behind a lot, you're going to throw more often. Still, those facts are both true. You know, Mike McCarthy ran the ball a lot in Dallas. Aaron Rodgers threw the ball a lot with the Jets. I think when you have Aaron Rodgers, you're going to give him the keys to your offense. And when it works, it looks fantastic. When it comes up short, people are going to second guess. I just would like to see them have a little more balance. I think Mike McCarthy would as well. I still think Aaron Rodgers has so much in the tank. But I think that these two running backs and this offensive line, too, guys, I think is better served moving forward than going backward. And I think this is now a couple of weeks, and go back to New England. You know, the twists and stunts seem to give them some difficulty. Again, I'm no offensive line expert, but that's what it looks like to me when, you know, there's, and again, that's probably to be expected because you have new pieces out there. You have new guys. It isn't an offensive line that's gelled completely yet, but yeah, they brought a lot of five-man pressures. I get that. And they got to Rodgers on their own merits. But they also, it seemed to me, Mike, got some twists and some stunts that gave the Steelers' offensive line some difficulty.
2: No question. But I also thought there were a lot of times where Rodgers was holding the ball because there was nobody to throw it to. And I thought they figured it out as the game went along. I'm going to go back to 24 points should have been enough to win. You know, you sound kind of silly when you're beating the drum about that fourth quarter, as I am, and then you lost the game anyway. But they came back to life. Like they started out as good as they've ever been, and then it went away, but they got it back, and that should have been the difference, and it wasn't.
3: I think you sound kind of silly, or I sound kind of silly when I question what Aaron bleeping Rodgers is doing or seeing throughout a game. But I thought in the first half there were actually chances where, yeah, maybe guys weren't open, but you've got somebody one-on-one, at least get the ball out of your hand so that you're not taking a sack. Give someone a chance to make a play. I thought he did that more as that game progressed. And maybe that's just urgency when you're down and you need to take some of the shots. I get it. It's a fine line. You don't want to turn it over either. You give life to a team with an interception, as he did, which ironically was a play where Michael Pittman Jr. was well covered. I know he got hit, but I think he was well covered regardless. Obviously, Rodgers thought he could fit that ball in there. Toward the end, if you want to like going to drink the Kool-Aid a little bit here. DK Metcalf got going. He and Rodgers were on the same connect.
2: Wilson got going. They found the tight ends for big plays.
3: And the thing about Roman Wilson, you know, I saw some chatter coming out of that game, and just from talking to people over the weekend, friends and family, like, oh, is Roman Wilson kind of coming into his own? Is he going to climb into number two receiver status? I mean, I would say maybe, but also, I mean, he did that damage in 22 snaps, so it's not like he played a ton. He was just very noticeable and active when he was out there. I don't know if that's a good thing or a bad thing.
2: Yeah, maybe the Pittman or the Colts game will wake up Pittman, because I think he's been not what they were hoping he would be also. But one last thing on the ratio thing, Kinger. I'm with you, but I do think those checkdowns to the running backs, particularly when it's to Jaylen Warren, that's kind of like a running play light sort of deal. So I don't have a problem getting him the ball in space, particularly as the offensive line continues to coalesce. It might look different later in the year.
3: Yeah, I hear you. 20 touches versus 20 carries, maybe it's not a big, yeah.
1: Yeah, but I could use more. and by the way, to your, you know, again, one of these other sequences in the game happened late in the third quarter. They had the ball at the Cleveland 30, 5-yard penalty on a Hanachor, and then on a third and 15, Aaron Rodgers is sacked. You know, you're hoping that's one he gets rid of. You know, you're sitting there thinking, hey, you can't get sacked here, you know. You kick a field goal here. I know it's a long one, 53-yarder for Boswell. We expect him to make those. It was the way the wind was blowing, you know, at his back. Just a bunch of little things. But I'm glad you mentioned DK Metcalf. Really fine game. He made a number of difficult catches. You know, people complain about his contested catches and those sort of things. I thought DK, high degree of difficulty, made some excellent catches. Roman Wilson as a third receiver, you know, people keep talking about, you know, a game breaker and a need for this kind of thing. Well, look, first of all, your third receiver is going to catch 35 passes a year. That's just the way it is. There's only so many footballs to go around. I think Roman Wilson is progressing. You know, the notion that you need a guy that can separate, I think he's that guy. I think he can get separation. He's quick. He's fast. I like his game. And as for Pittman, he's just been behind the eight ball with the injuries, and he just has not seemed to have gotten on the same page as Aaron Rodgers. I'm still a fan. He's, you know, he has a reputation as a sure-handed guy. He's a big target. I'm just hoping that relationship, and I'm not saying personal relationship, I'm saying on-the-field relationship, gets better, because I'm a Michael Pittman fan. I like him. I think he's a good player, and all right, you guys have me feeling better. I'm feeling better now.
2: Oh,
1: Thank you, guys.
2: You got to turn the page. It's like, you know, Rodgers talked about after the New England game, they were the worst offense in the world, and then after the Bengals game, they were the greatest. Like, it starts
1: That's
2: over.
1: Right.
2: It resets. There's potential with this team, but it needs to be realized.
3: Yeah, it's the nature of the beast in the NFL, no doubt about it. It seems like it gets more like that with each passing year and each passing season. And we know with this team, they do have resilience. You'd love to see them go and get that first road win at some point. Obviously, they won't have a chance to do that this week, but they will have more chances. And Rob, I'm glad that you could lay down on our couch and get some things off of your chest. Mike will invoice you at the end of the week. We charge a very good rate. I think
2: I need to, because I spent a lot of money in Madison.
1: Did I mention that you did.
3: More on the curves or the suds?
1: Guys,
2: neck and neck.
1: Colts coming up on Sunday. Another AFC matchup, another 2-2 team. A lot of 2-2 teams.
2: Right, 19
1: now.
2: Of them, Kinger, at least 2-2.
1: Well, hopefully we will see the Steelers at 3-2 when we convene again. Thank you guys for the therapy session that we call The Point After. Our thanks to our producer, Justin Miller, for Brian Batko, for Mike Pursuta. I'm Rob King. 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